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0: Kathy Hochul. You know, when you think about these Democrats, what a bunch of losers. You know, you got these one-party states where they can't lose if they're nominated. They can't lose. But they are truly pathetic. They are horrible governors, just horrible. But they're Democrats in overwhelmingly Democrat states like New York and California. Hopefully our friend Bruce Blakeman will take her out, because this is so pathetic. Cut 11. Go.
1: Are you concerned, though, about the luxury market? There's talk now, a new report today in the paper, that the luxury market, over $10 million apartments are sitting, not moving. People are concerned about the pied-à-terre tax. Are you concerned about that? Is that on your radar at all?
2: Well, when you think about what's behind the pied-à-terre tax, these are people who have, you know, we have Russian oligarchs, we have Saudi princes, we have people...
0: You have American citizens, mostly. So stop with the straw men. Very wealthy American citizens. Their wealth is none of your damn business. You didn't help them create it. And you really don't have the right to take it and give it to somebody else. But they decide to invest in your city and invest in your state. And your answer is what, a wealth tax? No wonder nobody wants to come.

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2: WSVA's local AccuWeather for Harrisonburg and the Shenandoah Valley. Mainly clear, humid tonight, the low just 67. Partly sunny and hot for us Thursday, the high 94. Partly sunny, quite warm with an afternoon thunderstorm Friday, the high 89. Humid Saturday, lots of clouds, an afternoon thunderstorm. They could produce flooding downpours and localized damaging wind gusts, the high 85. Couple of showers and a thunderstorm Sunday, the high of 84. I'm AccuWeather meteorologist Jason Caterina on WSVA.
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1: For News Talk 92.1 and 550 WSBA, I'm Carolyn Unger. Virginia's official comprehensive report on local and statewide crime figures for 2025 crime in Virginia has officially been released on the Virginia State Police website. According to Public Relations Coordinator Matt Demline, this year's publication has been replaced by the new Virginia Crime Statistics Dashboard, an interactive online tool that updates continuously as agencies submit data. The data shows that as of now, Virginia recorded 18,693 victims of violent crime in 2025. This represents a 5.9% decrease in violent crime victims compared to 2024. Wildfire smoke is once again drifting into parts of Virginia, creating hazy conditions across the Shenandoah Valley. The smoke is reportedly coming from large wildfires burning in Canada and is affecting visibility despite the fires being hundreds of miles away. For WSVA News, I'm Carolyn Unger.
2: Westwood One presents America at Night. 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
3: All right, another crazy day that we get to talk about, as if we ever get to run out of things to talk about. Welcome to the show. It is a Wednesday night. Stay right there. John Bolton, former National Security Advisor, is going to join us to talk about his thoughts as the escalation begins again in the Strait of Hormuz and with Iran. And so we'll check in with him. And then in the back half of this hour, Todd Blanche gets grilled in his Senate confirmation hearings. And we'll have a chance to talk to an Associated Press writer who's been covering it. You know, not a good week for Todd Blanche all the way around. He had that judge criticize him for the 1776 fund, which they were going to hand out to January 6th rioters, as well as that immunity deal for the president of the United States and his family. The judge skewered him for that, and then he had to sit for hours today and take shrapnel from Senate Democrats and a couple of Republicans as he tries to get confirmed to be the top law enforcement official. So we'll get into all that in hour number one. And then in hour number two, listen to this. There's an astronaut, Leroy Chow, who has written a book, and it's actually a great idea for a book. It's called Dinner with an Astronaut. And what he wanted to do was he wanted to give people an opportunity to sit down to dinner with an astronaut and ask him any question you want. So next hour, we're going to sit down for dinner with astronaut Leo Chow and ask him everything you ever wanted to ask an astronaut, but were afraid to ask, like, on the list of questions is, how do you go to the bathroom in a spacesuit? So we'll get into all that with him. And then, of course, open phones in hour number three. It's America at Night. Phone calls, text messages, 1-844-42-McGraw, 1-844-262-4729. I'll try and work some of those questions from the text line into the conversation. Stay right there. We're just getting started Thursday night. John Bolton, and then Associated Press writer on the nominee of Todd Blanche. Busy hour, straight ahead.
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4: This is America at Night with McGraw-Millhaven.
5: Well, the war is back on and the Strait of Hormuz is closed. What does America do next? There was a Wall Street Journal op-ed piece by John Bolton, who was the former National Security Advisor to President Trump. He's also the author of the book, A Room Where It Happened, a White House memoir. Ambassador, welcome back to America at Night.
6: Glad to be with you. Thanks for having me.
5: The op-ed piece in the Wall Street Journal, the headline is, Iran is too weak to make peace. That's the argument you make. What do you mean by that?
6: Well, what happened during the 6 weeks of U.S.-Israeli attacks in March and April is that really, the top levels of Iran's government, civilian and military, were decimated, obviously, starting with the supreme leader. And what you have now is a situation where there really is no effective national government, certainly on foreign policy and defense matters. Civilian leadership is who the U.S. negotiated the memorandum of understanding with, the president, the speaker of the parliament, the foreign minister. The trouble is they don't have any authority over what's left of the Revolutionary Guard, the guardians of the revolution who have control of the Quds force that deals with external affairs, the besieged militia that establishes internal order, and that has the fast boats, the drones, and the anti-ship missiles and mines that are being used to block the Strait of Hormuz. So the civilians make this deal, this MOU, and the Revolutionary Guard says, we don't care about that. We're going to close the strait anyway. That's why Trump has found himself in this position where he tries to open the strait diplomatically, and it was doomed to failure from the start.
5: So it seems, well, you also say that's why they cut a deal. At the same time, we're hearing reports of some type of bounty on President Trump's head, right? That's that same idea. They're just warring factions within Iran.
6: That's right. And they're each doing their own thing. And the death threats against Americans, you know, myself included, have been going on for years. There are terrorist cells all around Europe and the U.S. I think there's general agreement on that. There are terrorist proxies in the Middle East. Hamas, Hezbollah, and others are still out there. And, you know, it's not only a question of blocking the Strait of Hormuz, but the Houthis in Yemen could block the Bab el-Mandeb Strait at the southern end of the Red Sea and cause havoc with commerce over there. And none of this the civilian leaders in Iran have any control over.
5: Ambassador John Bolton, what you're describing is more or less of a sort of

0: couple of showers and a thunderstorm Sunday, the high of 84. I'm AccuWeather meteorologist Jason Caterina on WSVA.
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4: Acting Attorney General, former President Trump's defense attorney, wants to be confirmed as Attorney General, the highest law enforcement officer in the land. He ran through the gauntlet today in the Senate. Eric Tucker, Associated Press, joins us to talk about an interesting week for Todd Blanche. Started off by getting skewered in a judge's ruling about the IRS fund, and then had to sit down in front of Congress and take the slings and arrows. Eric Tucker from the Associated Press, welcome to America at Night.
5: Great to be here.
4: Let's talk about today. I guess all eyes were on Tom Tillis and John Cornyn, two Republicans that just might hold the fate of Todd Blanche in their hands. How did it... Sounds like Tom Tillis was much more friendly than John Cornyn.
5: I was just about to say that I think the good news for Todd Blanche was that Tom Tillis definitely signaled his support. He told him he had done a great job, and he actually focused his most intense and pejorative comments on the Biden administration and their handling of January 6th prosecutions. John Cornyn of Texas was a much different story. He really sought a lot of answers and clarity about the creation of the $1.776 billion anti-weaponization fund and whether it was truly dead. And one of the things that was interesting is he made clear to reporters after the hearing was over that he wasn't really satisfied with Todd Blanche's answers when Blanche said that it was moot and that it was dead. And he said he hasn't made up his mind yet. And, that's really going to determine the fate of the nomination, because Blanche cannot afford a single Republican defection.
4: Okay, then that's because, one, Mitch McConnell's not there, but Lindsey Graham. So explain why John Cornyn sort of holds the whole fate of this in his hands.
5: Sure. So given the nature of the polarizing nature of this nomination, I think it's a certainty that Todd Blanche will not get a single Democratic vote. And so now with the death of Lindsey Graham, there are 11 Republicans on the committee. So should one of those Republicans then vote no, then it would be a 10-10 tie and the nomination stalls and can't clear the committee. Obviously, once it clears the committee, he still has to go to the full Senate, and there will be a whole other separate discussion. But to get out of the committee, he's going to need every single one of those 11 Republican votes, because he won't get a single Democratic vote.
4: Yeah, I thought some of the most interesting and compelling conversations, one was about the fund, because he keeps saying it's over with, but apparently they kept hammering the fact that he hasn't put a fork in it. It's still around, even though he's saying it's done.
5: Yeah, I mean, one of the things that I think you could see even Republicans wanted to press him on is, why won't you commit in writing? And we've also seen this with the federal judge in Virginia, who is ordered the Justice Department to formally say this, in fact, done. And Blanche has indicated that that's not something the department is going to do. What he did suggest to Congress was that if you wanted to sort of figure out how to inscribe it in legislation, that's something I could get behind. But he really was very noncommittal for reasons that are sort of ambiguous, frankly, as to why he would not make that commitment. But you could hear that John Cornyn really wanted that. And so Blanche is basically in a position of saying, take my word for it. When I say it's moot, I mean it's moot.
4: Yeah, really interesting. The other interesting thought, I've maybe been Cory Booker, the senator from New Jersey, when he said, you'll meet with Maxwell, but you won't meet with...

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1: 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It begins with you.
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7: This is America at Night with McGraw-Millhaven.
8: Well, the war is back on and the Strait of Hormuz is closed. What does America do next? There was a Wall Street Journal op-ed piece by John Bolton, who was the former National Security Advisor to President Trump. He's also the author of the book, A Room Where It Happened, a White House memoir. Ambassador, welcome back to America at Night.
9: Glad to be with you. Thanks for having me.
8: The op-ed piece in the Wall Street Journal, the headline is, Iran is too weak to make peace. That's the argument you make. What do you mean by that?
9: Well, what happened during the 6 weeks of U.S.-Israeli attacks in March and April is that really, the top levels of Iran's government, civilian and military, were decimated, obviously, starting with the supreme leader. And what you have now is a situation where there really is no effective national government, certainly on foreign policy and defense matters. Civilian leadership is who the U.S. negotiated the memorandum of understanding with, the president, the speaker of the parliament, the foreign minister. The trouble is they don't have any authority over what's left of the Revolutionary Guard, the guardians of the revolution who have control of the Quds force that deals with external affairs, the besieged militia that establishes internal order, and that has the fast boats, the drones, and the anti-ship missiles and mines that are being used to block the Strait of Hormuz. So the civilians make this deal, this MOU, and the Revolutionary Guard says, we don't care about that. We're going to close the strait anyway. That's why Trump has found himself in this position where he tries to open the strait diplomatically, and it was doomed to failure from the start.
8: So

0: Officials say rainfall could exceed 30 inches in some other places. Residents from Minnesota through New York looked up and saw hazy orange skies today thanks to the Canadian wildfires. Air quality alerts are in effect for much of the Northeast. Acting Attorney General Todd Blanche appearing on Capitol Hill today.
1: That's my job, securing safety for every American.
0: Lawmakers are weighing whether to make that acting position permanent, and U.S. Central Command says the latest wave of strikes on Iran have now ended. This is ABC News.
2: WSVA's local AccuWeather for Harrisonburg and the Shenandoah Valley. Mainly clear, humid tonight, the low just 67. Partly sunny and hot for us Thursday, the high 94. Partly sunny, quite warm with an afternoon thunderstorm Friday, the high 89. Humid Saturday, lots of clouds, an afternoon thunderstorm. They could produce flooding, downpours, and localized damaging wind gusts, the high 85. Couple of showers and a thunderstorm Sunday, the high of 84. I'm AccuWeather meteorologist Jason Caterina on WSVA.
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6: Acting Attorney General, former President Trump's defense attorney, wants to be confirmed as Attorney General, the highest law enforcement officer in the land. He ran through the gauntlet today in the Senate. Eric Tucker, Associated Press, joins us to talk about a interesting week for Todd Blanche. Started off by getting skewered in a judge's ruling about the IRS fund and then had to sit down in front of Congress and take the slings and arrows. Eric Tucker from the Associated Press, welcome to America at Night.
7: Great to be here.
6: Let's talk about today. I guess all eyes were on Tom Tillis and John Cornyn, two Republicans that just might hold the fate of Todd Blanche in their hands. Sounds like Tom Tillis was much more friendly than John Cornyn.
7: I was just about to say that, I think the good news for Todd Blanche was that Tom Tillis definitely signaled his support. He told him he had done a great job, and he actually focused his most intense and pejorative comments on the Biden administration and their handling of January 6th prosecutions. John Cornyn of Texas was a much different story. He really sought a lot of answers and clarity about the creation of the $1.776 billion anti-weaponization fund and whether it was truly dead. And one of the things that was interesting is he made clear to reporters after the hearing was over that he wasn't really satisfied with Todd Blanche's answers when Blanche said that it was moot and that it was dead. And he said he hasn't made up his mind yet. And, that's really going to determine the fate of the nomination because Blanche cannot afford a single Republican defection.
6: Okay, then that's because, one, Mitch McConnell's not there, but Lindsey Graham. So explain why John Cornyn sort of holds the whole fate of this in his hands.
7: Sure. So given the nature of the polarizing nature of this nomination, I think it's a certainty that Todd Blanche will not get a single Democratic vote. And so now with the death of Lindsey Graham, there are 11 Republicans on the committee. So should one of those Republicans then vote no, then it would be a 10-10 tie and the nomination stalls and can't clear the committee. Obviously, once it clears the committee, he still has to go to the full Senate and there will be a whole other separate discussion. But to get out of the committee, he's going to need every single one of those 11 Republican votes because he won't get a single Democratic vote.
6: Yeah, I thought some of the most interesting and compelling conversations, one was about the fund, because he keeps saying it's over with, but apparently they kept hammering the fact that he hasn't put a fork in it. It's still around, even though he's saying it's done.
7: Yeah, I mean, one of the things that I think you could see even Republicans wanted to press him on is, why won't you commit in writing? And we've also seen this with a federal judge in Virginia who has ordered the Justice Department to formally say this, in fact, done. And Blanche has indicated that that's not something the department is going to do. What he did suggest to Congress was that if you wanted to sort of fix

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5: My name's Carl Weisecker, and I'm a mentor, a big brother with Big Brothers Big Sisters of Harrisonburg, Rockingham County. I've been a big brother three different times over the last 15 years. People ask me how much time it takes or why I became a big. It's really just a few hours a month. We always have a great time together, and I don't see it as something I have to do. It's something I get to do. And it isn't about time. It's about showing up. One kid, one consistent adult. I didn't choose to become a big brother because I had all the answers. I became a big brother because I saw the need and wanted to help. I've remained a big brother because the connections I've made and the experiences I've had go beyond what I can describe with words. To a kid who could benefit from some extra one-on-one time, new experiences, or someone to talk to, a few hours a month can really make a difference. Many local boys have been waiting over a year for a big brother. Will you join me? You can learn more about becoming a big at the local Big Brothers Big Sisters website, beabig.info.
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8: In 1982, after a 10-week war, Argentina surrendered to the British and the Falklands War was over. It was an undeclared war, but a war nonetheless between the United Kingdom and Argentina. It was called the Falklands War, and Argentina tried to reclaim some land that they thought was theirs. Great Britain said, not so fast. They sent in their navy and ships, and again, after 74 days, it ended with Argentina surrendering. Argentina got a little bit of payback today in the World Cup. Argentina beat England 40-some-odd years later. This time in the World Cup, Argentina 2, England 1. So now Argentina is going to take on Spain for the World Cup final. Argentina and Spain. Argentina trying to go for two in a row. And I don't know anything about soccer, but I think this, right, Messier has said this is it for him, right? So this is his swan song. So it should get quite a bit of attention. But Argentina beats England 2-1. From the text line, listen to this. From Indiana, John Bolton ain't for Trump and the road. Oh, and he rode the coattails of globalist anti-American politicians. I definitely respect that McGraw's willing to hear opinions from all sides and angles.

0: That said, John Bolton was a willing participant with the groups who fabricated lies to get FISA warrants, deter any detrimental truth from Joe Biden, Hunter Biden, Barack Obama, and so much more. My point simply being that people like Bolton have free speech and a voice, but due to his own actions and his willing participation in many scandalous and deceptive operations, I do not believe anyone should ever give him a platform. I won't give Bolton 1 minute of my time tonight, but I'll be listening to parts of the show. That is from Indiana. Look, I need to, a couple other people wanted me to ask him about his, legal problems with the Justice Department and pleading guilty to having some type of, top secret documents in his home and whatever else. Look, I never, ever, ever, tell, or give anybody questions that I would answer. I never have any prerequisite, right? And if I do, I disclose that. I don't really, well, first of all, if you ask John Bolton a question, he's not going to answer it. So why waste the time asking somebody a question he's not going to answer? And quite frankly, what is he going to say? However, I do feel that as a man who was National Security Advisor, U.S. Ambassador to the U.N., and somebody who follows this stuff very closely, who knows many of the players in this, I think he's a valuable voice, whether you agree with him or disagree with him. I think he's a valuable voice and somebody that I'd like to hear from, whether he's a Trump supporter or not. I don't think he goes out of his way to bash Trump. I think he thinks that he's giving you what he really thinks. And so that's why I put him on. Whether you agree or disagree, that's sort of my thought process on it. And no, I didn't ask him, and I have no desire to ask him about his legal troubles. That's, you know, I wish him well, but I was more curious about his thoughts on what's going on. I think he's an important voice as to try to explain to us what's going on. Stay right there. Lots more to get to. Our executive director is Alex Hinton. Our engineer is Richard Good. I'm McGraw Milhaven, and this is
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0: company. On-demand audio streams hit 2.8 trillion so far this year. In the U.S., R&B and hip-hop are the most popular, but Latin and country are on the rise. Mike Dubusky, ABC News.
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2: For News Talk 92.1 and 550 WSBA, I'm Carolyn Unger. Virginia's official comprehensive report on local and statewide crime figures for 2025 crime in Virginia has officially been released on the Virginia State Police website. According to Public Relations Coordinator Matt Demline, this year's publication has been replaced by the new Virginia Crime Statistics Dashboard, an interactive online tool that updates continuously as agencies submit data. The data shows that as of now, Virginia recorded 18,693 victims of violent crime in 2025. This represents a 5.9% decrease in violent crime victims compared to 2024. Wildfire smoke is once again drifting into parts of Virginia, creating hazy conditions across the Shenandoah Valley. The smoke is reportedly coming from large wildfires burning in Canada and is affecting visibility despite the fires being hundreds of miles away. For WSVA News, I'm Carolyn Unger.
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9: Would you ever like to have dinner with an astronaut? Yes, you'd ask them 1,000 questions. Well, you're in luck, because tonight we're going to do something just like that. The book is called Dinner with an Astronaut, serving space stories, past, present, and future. It's an inspiring biography on space travel and the future of space exploration from a trailblazing Asian-American astronaut, Leroy Chow. Welcome to America at Night. Thanks for joining us.
10: Oh, my pleasure. Thanks for having me.
9: I love this idea of the book, Dinner with an Astronaut, right? Did you write it how did you write it so that people would, like, we were having dinner and we were just able to ask you any question we wanted?
10: Right. Well, I have to give credit to my co-author, my writer, Vicki Bruce, and the book agent. They came up with this idea because I'd always said, you know, I don't want to write just another astronaut autobiography and all that. And they came up with this idea of, well, you know, what if you were having dinner with a group of people? What kind of questions would they ask you? And so that's how it's been kind of framed. And Vicki is a very talented writer, and she was able to mix in some mythology, some history, talk about other notable figures and events, and got it all glued together, and I think it works pretty well.
9: You have logged 229 days in space, 36 hours on spacewalks. You were the commander for the space station, as well as you.

0: WSVA's local AccuWeather for Harrisonburg and the Shenandoah Valley. Mainly clear, humid tonight. The low just 67. Partly sunny and hot for us Thursday. The high 94. Partly sunny, quite warm with an afternoon thunderstorm Friday. The high 89. Humid Saturday, lots of clouds, an afternoon thunderstorm. They could produce flooding downpours and localized damaging wind gusts. The high 85. Couple of showers and a thunderstorm Sunday. The high of 84. I'm AccuWeather meteorologist Jason Caterina on WSVA.
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6: The book is called Dinner with an Astronaut. Leroy Chow is a former NASA astronaut and an International Space Station commander. He logged over 229 days in space and 36 hours on spacewalks. Leroy, I have to ask you, what is it like to be on a spacewalk?
7: Spacewalk is the word I would use to describe doing EVAs, what we call extravehicular activity or spacewalks, is surreal. I mean, it's almost like I was out there and I was dreaming. It's like, you know, am I really out here doing this? It's nothing at all like the movies show you. You know, in the movies, you get dressed in about 10 seconds in your spacesuit. You walk into a huge airlock, push a button, the big, huge hatch closes, and instantly the volume is evacuated. You open the outer hatch, and you go out, and you're effortlessly moving around, listening to your heartbeat and your breathing. None of that is true. It takes hours, literally hours, to get all the pieces of the suit together, get it on, get it checked out. You got your crewmates helping you do the checks. You get buttoned up in the airlock. The airlock is tiny. It needs to be small so that, you know, on the space shuttle, we used to lose that volume of air. We'd vent it into space to depressurize. And so, you know, it takes a while on the space station to use the compressors to pump the air out of the airlock. And so the smaller the volume, the less time it takes. There, even that takes a while because you have to stop at certain points. Let the temperature stabilize, do very careful pressure measurements to make sure there are no leaks in your suit, no leaks in the airlock. And then when you finally get down to that point of opening the hatch, first of all, you're in the spacesuit and it's very loud. You can't hear your heartbeat. You can't hear yourself breathe. It's very loud because there's a fan blowing oxygen over your face. And so that's actually a very good sound. If the spacesuit goes silent, you've got some big problems. For second of all, you're working inside a balloon. I mean, this thing's pressurized. You know, it doesn't sound like much. You know, we're you did about one-third atmosphere or so in the U.S. spacesuit. And it doesn't sound like a lot, but it is. When you move your arms and your fingers, it takes some strength. And, you know, spacewalks are planned for about 6.5 hours. And so depending on what your tasks are, you can get pretty tired out physically at the end of that 6.5 hours. So important to do strength training, endurance training, you know, physical activity when you're training to go do spacewalk missions. But, you know, the view is just spectacular. And one of the coolest moments of my flying career, I was on my third space shuttle mission. We were only the second major assembly mission of the space station program. And I was on a spacewalk with my boots locked into the robotic arm of the space shuttle, and I was being moved from one work site to the other. And for several minutes, I was face down towards the Earth. I couldn't see the shuttle or the station in my peripheral vision, and I was watching the continents and the clouds roll by, and I just felt like a satellite flying over the Earth. And that was really probably the coolest moment of my flying career.
6: Take me into that a little more, because it's a view that you couldn't imagine as a kid you would ever really see. Only a few people in human existence ever had that view. What did you think about while you were up there looking down at the Earth all alone?
7: Yeah, well, you know, first of all, it's the colors of the Earth are surprisingly

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4: From ABC News, I'm Mike Dubusky. Washington is waiting to hear what President Trump has planned for his primetime address, which will apparently be about information related to the 2020 election. Democrats like Senator Chuck Schumer have been warning the president may try to push election subversion tactics.
5: We are red teaming what they might do and how we can combat it ahead of time.
4: The planned speech also facing pushback from Republicans like outgoing Senator John Thune, who says Republicans should be focusing on the upcoming midterms.
6: That election was a closed issue back in 2020. The election in 2026 gives us an opportunity to take a run at and to win one of those seats in Georgia. And we're going to do everything we can to do that. And so, as I said before, I'm focused on 2026.
4: Flood warnings are in effect across Texas as the rain continues to fall there. Grace Sherez lives in Uvalde.
7: I have seen quite a bit of flooding in my lifetime from growing up there, but nothing this dramatic.
4: Much of the rain is concentrated in the Texas Hill Country, where just a year ago, a deadly flash flood washed through a girls' summer camp. Meanwhile, further north, another severe weather threat. This time, it's dangerous air quality across the upper Midwest and Northeast, driven by those Canadian wildfires. ABC meteorologist Lee Goldberg says strong storms in New York temporarily improved air quality, but it's not going to last long.
8: But it's coming back big time. The smoke is worse across Minnesota and Wisconsin, northern Michigan. That heavy smoke and poor air quality, it's coming back into the Northeast. Philly, New York City, Boston goes right through the end of the week.
4: That search and rescue operation for those three people in the San Francisco Bay has now transitioned into a recovery effort after a pontoon boat capsized near Alcatraz Island. Coast Guard Deputy Commander Jared Tosco.
8: But it's coming back
9: suspending
8: big time.
9: Suspending an active search is one of the most difficult things we do as Coast Guard commanders. I don't take that responsibility lightly at all.
4: You're listening to ABC News.
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4: YouTube has appealed a landmark social media addiction lawsuit verdict in Los Angeles. President Trump's latest nominee to lead the CDC, Dr. Erica Schwartz, was repeatedly asked by senators at a committee hearing if she would protect the agency from political meddling.
12: If I'm confirmed as a CDC director, the nation's health and well-being will take primacy, and I will never compromise on that.
4: The CDC, overseen by Secretary Robert F. Kennedy Jr., has had a revolving door of leaders in the second Trump administration. One airline anticipates $6 billion in added fuel costs this year.
13: United Airlines, in an SEC filing, signaled airfares will remain high for the remainder of the year. The airline says it spent $2.3 billion on fuel during this quarter alone, roughly 84% compared to the second quarter last year. United says it was able to cover half the increased fuel costs.

0: costs by raising airfares, saying passengers paid about 12% more per mile than a year ago. At the same time, United says passengers are not backing away from traveling, noting flights remain full across all booking classes. Michelle Franzen, ABC News.
1: And the prediction market, Kalshi, says it's evaluating proposed bets on flight cancellations. According to a government filing, they would be based on the percentage of flights canceled in a specific time period at an airport. But the trade group Airlines for America says it has a serious concern with any market that allows people to profit from cancellations. Mike Dubusky, ABC News.
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4: WSVA's local AccuWeather weather for Harrisonburg and the Shenandoah Valley. Through the overnight hours, it remains mainly clear and humid, the low reaching 67. Later on Thursday, partly sunny, hot again with the high of 94. Friday, partly sunny, an afternoon thunderstorm, quite warm with the high of 89. Lots of clouds Saturday, humid with an afternoon thunderstorm in the area that could produce flooding downpours and localized damaging wind gusts, the high of 85. I'm AccuWeather meteorologist Jason Caterina on WSVA.
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0: The latest on Iran and Argentina once again in the finals after beating England. I'm Kate Delaney. First, we roll into the rundown here on America Tonight. Topping the news, of course, is what's happening on the Hill. The grilling on the Hill. Acting Attorney General Todd Blanche appeared for 5 hours of testimony. I mean, he was grilled, folks, before the Senate Judiciary Committee on Wednesday. And, of course, he's seeking confirmation to secure his role on a permanent basis and take the acting away from Attorney General. He faced questions over a series of controversies from his time with the Department of Justice, including the handling of Jeffrey Epstein files, a settlement that would exempt President Trump and his family from Internal Revenue Service audits of their past taxes, and a whole bunch of other things that have happened along the way. Here's a little piece of some of what went down in those 5 hours.
1: If you're confirmed and you're asked to take an action you believe to be illegal or unethical, would you resign?
2: That will never happen, but yes, if it were to happen, I'm not going to violate my oath to the Constitution.
1: Did you ever say no to the president on the slush fund, the anti-weaponization fund? Did you advise him against this?
2: I will not talk about communications I have with the president. I served as his lawyer for a couple of years before he was elected. I'm the deputy attorney general and the acting attorney general. So I'm not going to talk about communications that I have with him. But Senator, I will say that President Trump trusts me to give him counsel. Counsel does not mean an yes man. And so that's true in my case, like it should be in any attorney general's case.
3: Are you and President Trump friends?
2: I'm his lawyer, was his lawyer, and now I'm the deputy attorney general. So I met him as his criminal defense attorney. I'm not sure there's very many people who have ever had a criminal defense attorney who calls that person their friend.
0: Yeah, so, you know, this isn't the end of the line here, of course, with when you go through a confirmation process. And if you don't know, and he mentioned it, he was formerly Trump's defense attorney, and he had kind of a relatively smooth glide path to confirmation.

0: with unanimous Republican support last year when he was nominated to serve as the number two official. But since Pam Bondi was ousted as Attorney General in April and now going for the top job, that's a whole different thing no matter who's in that position. And he was formally nominated in June. All right, speaking of President Trump was at the U.S. Army War College in Carlisle, Pennsylvania. He was talking about contracts for upcoming military equipment, how we're doing militarily, and also he threw in a little tidbit about the dome. Remember, there's the whole idea of the Golden Dome and how much closer that could be to reality. Here's what he said.
1: Videos in Pittsburgh just agreed to a multi-million-dollar partnership with the Department of War to build energy storage technology in support of our Golden Dome missile defense shield. We're building a Golden Dome over our country, and it's going to be a very effective one. We had 111 missiles shot a few weeks ago by our lovely friends from Iran. They were aimed at the Abraham Lincoln, which is a beautiful aircraft carrier, by the way. The SS Abraham Lincoln, 111 in a short period of time. Out of the 111 missiles shot, 111 missiles were knocked into the sea easily. Think of that.
0: So that brings us to Iran. And every single day, you know, we're going to have an update on Iran on this show. Of course, we are, because we're in a situation where that memorandum, is it going to be null and void, or what's going to happen there? I mean, look, we have delegations from the U.S. and Iran in these negotiations that started in June aimed at ending the war period based on this memorandum of understanding. But, and in the meantime, there are these strikes that continue to happen, the limited number of strikes, but the strikes are happening. So then you have this, you have

0: in the late stages of the game. In fact, if you were watching this, you were on the edge of your seat, period, anyway, because they took the lead in the 92nd minute. 92nd minute, they were able to do that. So now Argentina will meet Spain on the 19th on Sunday. That will happen at MetLife. And that should be a really, really interesting matchup when you consider how many teams Spain has shut out. And then what's happened with Argentina, who won it last time around, and how they've hung in there and how they've won these incredibly thrilling victories. But so many of them in the waning moments when it looked like, are they going to be able to pull this out? Is this going to go to extra? What's going to happen here? But sure enough, that did not happen. So, you know, Messi has fired up his team. If he's not scoring, he's feeding the ball to somebody who is scoring, or you can bet he's seriously involved in so many other ways. All right, you know, we've talked a lot about, just a few moments ago, you heard what the president had to say about the Golden Dome. Well, you had over 100 House Democrats who voted to block billions of dollars in military aid to Israel, and that's kind of reflecting a growing kind of split in the party when it comes to Israel, certainly. There's no question about that. I mean, think about it. Billions of dollars in military aid to Israel. So what does that mean? It means that on Wednesday they did that in an amendment to block money that had been proposed by Republican Congressman Thomas Massey, a persistent critic of President Trump's, who's been skeptical of U.S. support for Israel. One Republican also signed on, but the measure ultimately failed 104-314. 98 Democrats voted against it and 10 voted present, meaning they did not weigh in on the issue. So once again, the big headline here is more than 100 House Democrats voted to block billions of dollars in military money to Israel. It was unsuccessful, but it shows that there is definitely a chasm, a split in the party when it comes to Israel and when it comes to funding any kind of war efforts for them. All right, hang through with us. We've got much more coming the rest of the way.
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0: I am so excited for Maureen Meehan. She's been one of our favorites here on the show, and you all know that, and you love her because I always get emails every single time she comes on. And we've talked about this book that she has. Woohoo! 60 Dates in 6 Months with a Broken Neck. I mean, this is one of many books, and this is a personal one about her journey that now she's in the middle of a shoot for this book, converting it to the screen. Can you imagine? She's gotten a slew of awards already for it. So we're excited to take a little slice of her time during the busy shoot schedule that she has. And Maureen, congratulations on all the success of this book.
1: Thank you so much. I am thrilled and honored, and I was most delighted when I found out in May that it won the Eric Hoffer Award. And that is a really substantial, important, he was an independent thinker, and in the U.S. News and Reviews, it was really poignant about how this book is relatable. And it starts off with the loss of a husband, but it doesn't stay in the Debbie Downer mode. It goes straight to hope and love and never giving up. And there's always a second chance. And it's kind of gives you that Rudy feeling or Miracle on Ice, you know, that no matter what arena you're in, you got to keep on trying, and eventually you'll find it. It's just that diamond in the rough is difficult.
0: What's it been like on these shoots? Give us an example, because you're taking us behind the scenes. What's that been like?
1: Well, it's been incredible. I've been so lucky to be able to lean in on some of my friends. So one of my friends owns Glaspar Restaurant. We filmed there a week ago Monday. Another one of my friends owns Bottega Angelina, gorgeous Italian with a view of Catalina Island. And Sho was so nice about letting us film there for an entire day, despite the fact the restaurant's open. So we moved locations quite a bit to stay out of her hair. But the location shoot, when you have the sun setting over Catalina, this morning we're down at It's All About the Cake, a darling cafe. And they've been wonderful about allowing us to film there. And then yesterday, my girlfriend Lauren allowed us to film at her restaurant, Knowles, which is Knolls in Laguna Niguel. And they have live music every night. And she just bought this a year ago. So she was really gracious about letting us film in her speakeasy, which she added on. And it's really a cool scene. So we filmed there all day yesterday. And then a girlfriend of mine let us borrow her house last night for us. A really cute shoot. So we've just been so lucky to lean in on friends. And it's very personal being able to film at wonderful locations with, you know, friends and family around. It's been terrific. And the crew is amazing. They're all staying in my home. So it's immersive filmmaking. We're on an indie tight budget, and having everyone here every evening wrapping up and every morning preparing for our day is fun. I mean, my office is full of props. It's a working home shoot. So,
0: and to let people know, I mean, you mentioned the Eric Hoffer Award, and also Cannes came knocking. That is huge. And I talk about it all the time on the show. We've had lots of filmmakers on. Tell the listeners about that. I mean, you just entered it, and then were you surprised by the results?
1: Utterly shocked when, after the Eric Hoffer Award, I had already submitted the screenplay to a lot of film festivals, because that we were obviously knowing we'd adapted it to screenplay and we're going to make it into a movie. And it won Cannes Independent Shorts, which automatically entered it into Cannes in May of 2026. So the film will be

0: done. Our debut is hopefully Thanksgiving weekend is when we go to the red carpet premiere. And so it will be available to, I get to submit it now to Cannes for the big film festival as well as Sundance and Toronto. Some of these ones that I just couldn't ever imagine this little indie film being into these huge film festivals. It won LA Independent. It won Berlin Women's as best screenplay. So I was at World Independent Film Festival, World Culture Film Festival Sunday night gala in a beautiful gown. And I just never dreamed this to be true, but it is.
1: And it's funny because from tragedy sprung what happened in real life. And that's what we talk about. We are human beings. We're attracted to stories. And your story is relatable when you finally dove back into the dating pool, which is the premise of this movie. It was nothing like you expected, right?
0: I hadn't dated since I was in law school, 25-ish. So because I, met my late husband organically running one morning, I ran into him, like physically, accidentally. And so going back into this at age 58, I had no idea. Go on some dating apps, and I met some really nice people. So that I've stayed friends with a good handful of them, but I also met some people that I feel sorry for the next gal because they're just, it's quite a shallow, there's a shallow pool when you get to this age. And it's really a needle in the haystack trying to find somebody who likes the things you like to do and is excited about living and going and doing and trying new things. And there are people there that just want to sit on their couch, men who watch their football, which is fine. There's nothing wrong with that. But that's not who I am. So trying to find somebody who matches your personality as you get older is, and as you evolve, is challenging for sure.
1: Yeah. And again, these are the things that you talk about in the book, in the screenplay, in what you are shooting. We've talked about this before, 60 dates in 6 months with a broken neck. Somebody sent me something the other day, and of course I know why, but that's the log line with a broken neck. Explain that.
0: I got up on a Saturday morning and I was starving. I hadn't eaten enough dinner the night before, and I went to open the refrigerator. It's a fluke accident, typical home accident. I missed the handle, and because my spine is fused from tip to tail from scoliosis, childhood degenerative scoliosis, I've had a number of fusions. My back is heavy and it's very robotic. I can't, it's hard to course correct if I'm going backwards. I fell straight backwards, and I broke my neck in my kitchen. And I live at the time lived alone, and it was a real big challenge to try to get to my phone. And it encouraged me to have a device on my body at all times that if you need to call 911, you're able to. So it took me an hour and a half to get upstairs with a broken neck to call for help. And I'm grateful for the hospital and the physician that ultimately fused my neck. He saved my life because I had severe spinal cord injury as a result, and I lost the use of my right arm temporarily, as a result of this very serious fall. And that was January of 2024. Got home from the ICU on a Wednesday afternoon, and I had a date Friday night.
1: Yeah, I wasn't going to stop you, that's for sure. So when
0: No.
1: people ultimately will get a chance, and I hope, to see this film, and certainly they can go get any of your books, and they can get this book on Amazon, Barnes and Noble, wherever great books are
0: Right.
1: sold, like I say, what do you hope the big takeaway is, the aha, for anyone who gets to see 60 Dates?
0: I hope the takeaway is how I see it unfolding on set. We are laughing hysterically at some of these scenes because it's a, it's a dramatic comedy. It's a rom-com, and there's so many funny takes. And I gave everyone a nickname. So, don't tell me what to do. You're not my cat. Leave the boots on. Herkel Durkel. Goodbye, coffee. It's funny. And so, like, we were filming 2 days ago, Leave the Boots On. And this actor, he was hysterically funny. So I hope people don't understand. Keep trying. Have hope. Have faith. Have faith in yourself and laugh a lot during the film. And I hope they walk away with that upbeat, happy ending, fun approach to being okay being alone. At the end, I really, of writing this novel, I realized I'm okay.

0: I don't have to have somebody on my arm or what have you for me to be okay with me. And I hope people walk away with a giggle and a smile and that feeling of I am okay, I'm good. That's the takeaway we're experiencing along the way.
1: Well, I can't wait to see how this all comes out. It's very, very exciting. I'm proud of you. I'm excited for you. I know the listeners feel like they're attached to you now too, as well. So thanks so much for stopping by and giving us that awesome update.
0: It's my pleasure. And then we will be, I'm on my en route down to Dana Point Harbor again to continue the shoot. And watching your life unfold in front of the camera is a hoot. It's such a outer space feeling of what we doing French sushi Monday morning a week ago at Glass Bar and watching this kiss and watching her fall back off a bar stool. And you see these beautiful, she's in my wardrobe, the entire wardrobe she's wearing. My character is mine. So watching these great venti shoes go up in the air on film and just that it's almost, it's so funny to see it unfold because you're reliving these, cringe moments, but they're funny,
1: Oh, I love it. I love it. Maureen, thank you.
0: My pleasure. Thank you for having me again, Kate. I'm just so thrilled to be able to do this.
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0: Abbott saying crews have already rescued dozens of people caught in the rising water.
1: Our primary focus right now and throughout the remainder of this torrential rain is saving lives.
0: An alert remains in effect across central Texas as multiple rounds of heavy rain continue to produce a significant flash flooding threat. A similar message from Premier Doug Ford in Canada, where hundreds of wildfires are burning.
2: I promise that our government will continue to do everything we can to protect people and communities across Ontario.
0: Those fires have sparked air quality alerts across several states, expected to last into the weekend. This is ABC News.
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0: tell you what the game is. It's the first game of the season. It's Philadelphia, the Super Bowl champs, versus the Dallas Cowboys. So think Dak Prescott and the Dallas Cowboys, and just coming off of the Netflix special and the attention the Cowboys always get. And, of course, like I said, the Philadelphia Eagles, who, of course, are the Super Bowl champions. Jalen Hurts, Saquon Barkley, the list goes on and on. Can they repeat? So be there. Get it in. Send it to Kate at katedelaneyradio.com. Woohoo!
1: All right, thanks to the Minnesota 2, Jason and Daniel, for their work on the technicals. As always, excellent. And all of you for listening to this show. 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
7: From ABC News, I'm Mike Tabusky. Southern Texas is continuing to be lashed with torrential rain, which is falling on already saturated land and creating a flash flooding threat. Uvalde resident Jeremiah David Sanford says it's bad where he is, but it's worse north of San Antonio.
8: Obviously, it is flooding, but we're not in the same type of plane, so I'm not worried like it's in a Kerrville situation of mass casualty and all of that good stuff. I think it's going to be more so the rebuilding.
7: Dozens of counties across Texas are under disaster declarations. Meanwhile, it's going to be another couple days of poor air quality for the Northeast and parts of the upper Midwest. Officials there are urging those with respiratory issues to stay inside if they can. It's all sparked by those Canadian wildfires. Premier Doug Ford speaking.
9: Our government will not spare a penny to keep people safe. Last year, we added 100 new firefighting personnel, and this year we've added nearly 70 more.
7: That smoke is expected to blanket cities as far away as Washington, D.C., where President Trump is scheduled to deliver a primetime address at the White House tonight. The topic, supposedly new information about the 2020 election. Republican Senator John Thune speaking with ABC.
10: I don't know what he's going to say. Only thing I can tell you is we are focused on the 2026 election. At least I am, and I think most of my colleagues are.
7: Senate Minority Leader Chuck Schumer raising alarm about the speech, concerned it will cast doubt on the midterms.
11: Well, we're very worried about the White House. They know they can't win the election fair and square. They know the American people are against them. They know that the American people in the House and Senate are favoring our candidates. So we don't put it past them to try whatever they can, but we are prepared.
7: The Trump administration has leveled new 25% tariffs on Brazil with carve-outs for goods that can't be made in the U.S. like beef, coffee, and orange juice. It's the first new tariff from the White House since the Supreme Court struck down their tariff policies. 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
2: WSVA's local AccuWeather for Harrisonburg and the Shenandoah Valley. Mainly clear, humid tonight. The low just 67. Partly sunny and hot for us Thursday. The high 94. Partly sunny, quite warm with an afternoon thunderstorm Friday. The high 89. Humid Saturday, lots of clouds, an afternoon thunderstorm. They could produce flooding, downpours, the localized damaging wind gusts. The high 85. Couple of showers and a thunderstorm Sunday. The high of 84. I'm AccuWeather meteorologist Jason Caterina on WSVA.
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0: Cancellations, according to a government filing, they would be based on the percentage of flights canceled in a specific time period at an airport. But the trade group Airlines for America says it has a serious concern with any market that allows people to profit from cancellations. Mike Dubusky, ABC News.
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3: WSVA's local AccuWeather weather for Harrisonburg and the Shenandoah Valley. Through the overnight hours, it remains mainly clear and humid, the low reaching 67. Later on Thursday, partly sunny, hot again with the high of 94. Friday, partly sunny, an afternoon thunderstorm, quite warm with the high of 89. Lots of clouds Saturday, humid with an afternoon thunderstorm in the area that could produce flooding downpours and localized damaging wind gusts, a high of 85. I'm AccuWeather meteorologist Jason Caterina on WSVA.
4: 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Gary McNamara and Eric Harley talk about everything from politics to social issues and news of the day. 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
5: All across America, we are Red Eye Radio. He is Eric Harley, and I'm Gary McNamara. Hello. Hi. So, that wasn't too manly men there. Comments where we said that. We should say, hello and welcome to the show. We're manly men.
6: And listen, we don't care if you like the show or not. We're busy doing things, building stuff. I got a hammer. You know, if I had a hammer...
5: When would you hammer?
6: I would hammer in the morning.
5: Really?
6: I would hammer in the evening. I'd hammer all over this land.
5: Oh, okay. That's sort of inclusive.
6: Yeah. But you need to, you definitely need to stop when it's hammer time. That's what I was told.
5: Well, yesterday, wasn't it amazing how all of a sudden for the last month, you saw it because Trump had brought it up before, and it was like all you heard was daylight savings, and man, it came to a big halting stop yesterday.
6: Shocked.
5: It was like boom. It's like what?
6: Like,
5: and as I said, I don't care. It doesn't affect my life, but we have talked about the fact that. Did you see places in North Dakota? It'll be well after 9 o'clock, like 9:20, 9:30 before the sun.
6: Yeah, before sunrise.
5: Did I save that?
6: Yeah. No, I mentioned that yesterday. I didn't mention it was exactly where it was, but in some areas it'll be after 9 a.m. before the sun rises. By the way, I'm all right with that. That's the thing. I'm not a farmer. I don't have kids in school. I care about children, most of them. But no, I care.
5: Look, safety. I don't.
6: Look. When it comes to kids, safety third. Okay, but no, it's that everybody has a solid point on both sides. This is where the both sides thing actually comes in. Because this is why you're never going to change it. You know, whoever wants whatever, for whatever reason, whichever one they want. Yeah, but you don't understand, but it's. No, I get it.
5: I forgot who wrote it yesterday. He said, look, let's compromise. We'll change it 30 minutes.
6: Yeah. Yeah. I would love to you know, again, go an hour and

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0: Although
1: you need to quit your job.
0: I don't want to make a moral equivalency between the Democratic Socialists of America. Trump does understand an economy better than they do.
1: Yes.
0: There are still things that obviously he doesn't, otherwise he wouldn't have done them. And when you promote things that aren't about capitalism, you don't tell the truth.
1: Well, here's
0: socialism,
1: the thing.
0: Let me finish here. Socialism never tells the truth, because when Trump said,

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1: ABC News, I'm Mike Dubusky. Sirens heard in Bahrain and Kuwait as officials there say Iran fired retaliatory strikes for the barrage of U.S. attacks it's faced in the last day. ABC's Karen Travers says President Trump is escalating the rhetoric.
2: We heard from the president in an interview that he did with Fox News. The president, again, putting that threat on the table to go after infrastructure in Iran, saying if Iran does not make a deal, he could potentially target bridges and power plants in that country. It's a threat we've heard from him in the past. He has said this repeatedly, but notable that this comes as the United States has, of course, escalated the strikes against Iran over the past week.
1: Several big confirmation hearings on Capitol Hill today, with Acting Attorney General Todd Blanche facing questions over the Anti-Weaponization Fund and the Epstein files. Elsewhere, lawmakers grilled Jay Clayton, the president's pick to be Director of National Intelligence, and Erica Schwartz, the nominee to head the CDC. This is ABC News.
3: WSVA's local AccuWeather for Harrisonburg and the Shenandoah Valley. Mainly clear, humid tonight. The low just 67. Partly sunny and hot for us Thursday. The high 94. Partly sunny, quite warm with an afternoon thunderstorm Friday. The high 89. Humid Saturday. Lots of clouds. An afternoon thunderstorm. They could produce flooding, downpours, and localized damaging wind gusts. The high 85. Couple of showers and a thunderstorm Sunday. The high of 84. I'm AccuWeather meteorologist Jason Caterina on WSVA.

0: 4% compared to the second quarter last year. United says it was able to cover half the increased fuel costs by raising airfares, saying passengers paid about 12% more per mile than a year ago. At the same time, United says passengers are not backing away from traveling, noting flights remain full across all booking classes. Michelle Franzen, ABC News.
1: And the prediction market, Kalshi, says it's evaluating proposed bets on flight cancellations. According to a government filing, they would be based on the percentage of flights canceled in a specific time period at an airport. But the trade group Airlines for America says it has a serious concern with any market that allows people to profit from cancellations. Mike Dubusky, ABC News.
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4: WSVA's local AccuWeather weather for Harrisonburg and the Shenandoah Valley. Through the overnight hours, it remains mainly clear and humid, the low reaching 67. Later on Thursday, partly sunny, hot again with the high of 94. Friday, partly sunny, an afternoon thunderstorm, quite warm with the high of 89. Lots of clouds Saturday, humid with an afternoon thunderstorm in the area that could produce flooding downpours and localized damaging wind gusts, the high of 85. I'm AccuWeather meteorologist Jason Caterina on WSVA.
5: Now, it's Red Eye Radio. Gary McNamara and Eric Hurley talk about everything from politics to social issues and news of the day. 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
6: All across America, we are Red Eye Radio. He is Eric Carly, and I'm Gary McNamara. You know, you plan a show, and 30 seconds before the show starts, it all gets blown to heck.
7: Yeah, you know.
6: And that's because Alan,
7: yeah,
6: right before I go on the air, hands me a bunch of stuff, and Alan handed me this story.
7: Yeah.
6: I didn't even see it.
7: Yeah. He does this on purpose, by the way.
6: Yes.
7: His nature.
6: Liberal Journal, The Atlantic, claims the era of the Democrat manly man is back.
7: Back?
6: Here, this is as if it
7: existed at one point?
6: Now, this is from the piece.
7: Okay.
6: Now, I have to go and find the entire piece. I mean, like I said, I just saw this 30 seconds ago.
7: Yeah.
6: Just read it very quickly. Was laughing so hard reading it to you.
7: Yeah.
6: I said, okay.
7: Yeah.
6: We'll get to everything, but here it is.
7: All right.
6: Brian Poindexter had just finished wolfing down a Reuben sandwich in a deli outside Cleveland.
7: Wolfing, huh?
6: Yes.
7: All right.
6: When he delivered the message that coming from a Democrat House candidate in the year 2026 sounded almost provocative. There's nothing wrong with being masculine. Poindexter told me, it's okay, he said, to be a manly man.
7: Yeah, I mean, if you are one, yeah.
6: But you have to define it. Yeah. Now, here's the point. If they can't define what a woman is, they can't define what a man is. How do you define the manly in the man if you can't define what a man is?
7: Well, not all, because in terms of persons who are manly, they're not all men.
6: Yes, exactly.
7: Right?
6: That's a great point. Are all manly men actually men?
7: Now, because now here's where they get themselves in trouble.
6: That's transphobic.
7: No, I'm taking from their own playbook.
6: Well, of course.
7: Because if a biological female is manly, is it wrong to call?

0: Reuben, too. It's got to be a Reuben.
1: Right, in a deli outside Cleveland when he delivered the message coming from a Democrat House candidate in the year 2026, sounding almost provocative. There's nothing wrong with being masculine, Poindexter told me. Change your last name. It's okay, he said, to be a...
0: Really? Poindexter?
1: A manly name. Right. You need to change that last name.
0: At least my last name's...

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0: Beer Runner Radio. He's Eric Cronin. I'm Gary McNamara. I would hate to be a liberal, Eric, because, I mean, just going through what we just went through then. And by the way, none of those are our thoughts. We're analyzing what Democrats think.
1: No, this is their playbook that we're going from.
0: It's too much work.
1: No, that's the thing. The playbook, when the rule book changes every day, what do you do? Yeah. How do you do that? Because now, again, masculinity was toxic not too long ago. Now we need more masculinity in their party. That's what they're saying.
0: Not only masculinity.
1: Uh-huh.
0: We need manly masculinity.
1: Wow.
0: That's double.
1: Well, no, that's true. That's the way they phrased
0: it. That's double secret toxic masculinity probation.
1: You women who are masculine, sorry. We don't need you in the party.
0: I guess.
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3: ABC News, I'm Mike Dubusky. President Trump is set to give a primetime address about supposed new information related to the 2020 election. The speech is already raising alarm among Democrats who fear the White House may be trying to cast doubt on the legitimacy of elections ahead of the midterms. Rain continues to pummel Texas, with Governor Greg Abbott saying crews have already rescued dozens of people caught in the rising water.
4: Our primary focus right now and throughout the remainder of this torrential rain is saving lives.
3: An alert remains in effect across central Texas as multiple rounds of heavy rain continue to produce a significant flash flooding threat. A similar message from Premier Doug Ford in Canada, where hundreds of wildfires are burning.
5: I promise that our government will continue to do everything we can to protect people and communities across Ontario.
3: Those fires have sparked air quality alerts across several states, expected to last into the weekend. This is ABC News.
6: WSVA's local AccuWeather weather for Harrisonburg and the Shenandoah Valley. Mainly clear, humid tonight. The low just 67. Partly sunny and hot for us Thursday. The high 94. Partly sunny, quite warm with an afternoon thunderstorm Friday. The high 89. Humid Saturday. Lots of clouds. An afternoon thunderstorm. They could produce flooding downpours to localized damaging wind gusts. The high 85. Couple of showers and a thunderstorm Sunday. The high of 84. I'm AccuWeather meteorologist Jason Caterina on WSVA.
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8: 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A coin featuring President Trump will be available starting in the fall. Ed Donahue reports on the new currency being minted to celebrate America's 250th birthday.
9: The Treasury Department says the U.S. Mint has started producing a new $1 coin bearing President Trump's face. The president's face is on one side of the coin, surrounded by the word Liberty and 1776-2026. Over the president's left shoulder are the words, In God We Trust. On X, Treasury Secretary Scott Bessent said the coin is intended to honor the enduring legacy of liberty and a lasting symbol of patriotism. The dollar coin is not made of gold, but has a gold finish. Federal law prohibits the depiction of a living president on U.S. currency, but the Treasury Secretary has the ability to authorize the minting and issuance of coins in some circumstances. Ed Donahue, Washington.
8: It's a potential new and important medical breakthrough. Correspondent Donna Warder reports on a blood test that could determine whether someone will develop Alzheimer's disease.
10: A blood test could determine whether a healthy adult is likely to develop Alzheimer's disease. In the study, doctors tested for the presence of a brain protein called p-tau-217, which helps fuel Alzheimer's. Dr. Risa Sperling is with Mass General Brigham Neuroscience Institute.
11: We found that people who have very high levels of this blood test abnormality, p-tau-217, were very likely to progress over time. So 38% of them progressed to impairment within 5 years, and actually up to 78% within 10 years.
10: But Sperling says it's too soon for healthy people to get the blood test, which is now used to help diagnose people who are experiencing cognitive problems. I'm Donna Warder.
8: America in the Morning for Thursday, July 16th, 2026, is produced by Jeff McKay. I'm Clayton Neville in for John Trout, and this is Westwood One.
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0: Lawmakers saying it's time to look forward, not back. Senate Republican Majority Leader John Thune.
1: I don't know what he's going to say. Only thing I can tell you is we are focused on the 2026 election. At least I am, and I think most of my colleagues are.
0: Reuters reports the president plans to reveal intelligence saying China had the ability to interfere in the 2020 election. More American air attacks on targets in Iran. Iran not backing down, though it has released an American woman held there since 2024. Parts of central Texas getting 6 months worth of rain in days. And across the northern U.S., millions of people are under a smoky haze as winds bring smoke from some of the over 800 wildfires burning in Canada and northern Minnesota. Joggers in Boston.
2: Breathing's a little bit more strained than normal.
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0: This is ABC News.
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5: No accidents, no delays that we're seeing in the Shenandoah Valley or in Central Virginia. But if you're seeing it and we're not saying it, call the WSVA Traffic and News Tip Line at 540-214-2500 and let us know.
6: WSVA's local AccuWeather for Harrisonburg and the Shenandoah Valley. Hazy sun and hot today with the high of 92. Partly cloudy, humid tonight, the low just 69. Hazy sunshine with a thunderstorm in the afternoon on Friday. Wildfire smoke will create unhealthy air quality and poor visibility at times, the high 88. Saturday, humid with lots of clouds and afternoon thunderstorm in the area, the high of 85. I'm AccuWeather meteorologist Jason Caterina on WSVA.
5: 64 and clear but hazy here at WSVA. 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
7: For News Talk 92.1 and 550 WSVA, I'm Lyndon Kaiser. A Waynesboro police officer convicted of on-duty crimes committed a year ago has received his sentence. According to online records, former Corporal Jacob Moore was sentenced to 8 months in prison and 2 years of supervised probation yesterday in Waynesboro Circuit Court. The 31-year-old Moore was convicted of felony assault and battery of a law enforcement officer 3 months ago. Moore and Officer Joseph Meadows were arrested in April of 2025 following an incident in the southern end of the city. Meadows reached a plea deal with prosecutors back in March and received a deferred disposition. Virginia State Police continues to investigate a fatal motorcycle crash that occurred yesterday morning in Rockingham County. At around 7:30, spokesman Matt Demline says authorities received a call of a single vehicle crash on Oakshade Road.
8: The preliminary investigation indicates a motorcycle driven by Christian Fuentes Pizarro, 41, of Grottoes, was traveling at a high rate of speed eastbound when it went off the right side of the road. The motorcycle then went through a fence, and Fuentes Pizarro was ejected.
7: Demline reports that Fuentes Pizarro died at the scene. The crash remains under investigation. Dominion Energy filed its application yesterday with the Virginia State Corporation Commission seeking approval of NextEra Energy's proposed $67 billion acquisition. The filing starts the clock for state regulators to determine whether the deal serves the public interest. Virginia law gives regulators as little as 60 days to review what is reportedly the largest utility acquisition in U.S. history, but the SEC and the General Assembly can extend this window, if necessary, for review. Lieutenant Governor Ghazala Hashmi recently wrote a letter to SEC commissioners calling for a stronger review framework and additional scrutiny of the proposed acquisition. And finally, James Madison University University's Edith J. Carrier Arboretum has received a Storm Smart Chesapeake grant of over $163,000 to support reforestation, habitat restoration, and watershed education. Director Katie Rankin says the grant from the Chesapeake Bay Trust is tied to the Arboretum's ongoing expansion.
9: To plant approximately 1,500 trees and several hundred shrubs at the conclusion of the University Boulevard Realignment Project, that's going to provide a whole host of environmental benefits and lots of opportunities for learning and community engagement.
7: Rankin expects the project to reduce nutrient runoff to the Chesapeake Bay watershed, improve stormwater management, and over time, enhance wildlife habitat in the area. She says the new trees that are planted could intercept

0: more than 1.5 million gallons of rainfall annually. 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
1: Thank you, Lyndon. 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Good morning. Welcome into early mornings for a Thursday morning. That means it's a Fuel Good Summer Thursday. During the month of July, of course, we're giving you a chance to win $50 in gas every Thursday morning from C.L. 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We'll have a chance for you to win gas coming up a little later this morning right here on WSVA's Early Mornings. Coming up next, we'll take a look at who's celebrating a birthday on this Thursday, July the 16th.
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6: No accidents, no delays up and down the valley or in central Virginia this morning. But if you're seeing it and we're not saying it, call the WSBA traffic and news tip line 540-214-2500 and let us know. WSBA's local AccuWeather for Harrisonburg and the Shenandoah Valley. Hazy sunshine today with a high at 92. Winds will be south-southeast at 4 to 8 miles per hour. Partly cloudy tonight and a low at 69. Tomorrow, hazy sunshine. Look for some thunderstorms in the afternoon. The high up to 88. Wildfire smoke will increase by tomorrow, making for unhealthy air quality and also poor visibility at times. On Saturday, a humid day, considerable cloudiness with an afternoon thunderstorm. The storms could bring flooding, downpours, and localized damaging wind gusts. High up to 85. Sunday, partly sunny with a couple of showers and a thunderstorm, humid and 84. And Monday, mostly sunny with a thunderstorm possible in the afternoon, the high 83. Right now, we have partly cloudy skies and 65 here at WSBA. WSBA time is now 5:42.
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0: and a drum circle from 7 to 8 p.m. and a variety of artisans and farmers and food vendors and other activities.
1: I know one of the reasons that the Harrisonburg Farmers Market decided to do the Sunset Market is because there are a lot of people who have probably heard us talking about the Tuesday Market, but they can't go maybe because they're at work and they've got other plans on Saturday, maybe with the kids, so they can't make it to the Saturday Market. This is a perfect time for everybody to come out during the evening. It's also great for people on their way home to pick up something to take home and maybe fix for dinner tonight.
0: That's absolutely right. Yeah, this is great for the after work crowd, for families looking for an evening activity together that has, you know, something to offer for everybody. And folks can stay and eat at the Sunset Market. Or like you said, they can pick up some ingredients from one of our farmers or vendors and take that home for dinner.
1: You mentioned there's going to be food for me to just take home and have for dinner tonight. Tell me about some of the vendors that will be there preparing food right for you to take with you when you leave.
0: Absolutely, Frank. So if you're looking for some grilled barbecue chicken, some crepes, some Cuban food, some tacos, some wood-fired pizza, gluten-free baked goods, pastries, we've got lots of options for any different flavor profile.
1: And of course, a lot of the vendors who would normally be at the Tuesday or the Saturday market also make it to the Sunset Market. Again, it's taking place tonight. If I want to come and get some fresh produce and some other things, what's on the agenda or what's in the inventory, I guess, from some of those vendors that you can take home for future meals?
0: Sure thing. So we have produce and fruit vendors who are going to be at the Sunset Market tonight. So one thing that's really coming in right now are peaches and also tomatoes. So a nice, fresh, juicy peach, a delicious summer tomato, pair that with some greens, maybe make yourself a BLT when you get home. We have zucchini and squash, fresh, crunchy cucumbers, and peppers are starting to come in as well. So nice crunchy bell peppers.
1: We are talking with Sarah Gorman from the Harrisonburg Farmers Market about the Sunset Market tonight at the Turner Pavilion. Now, in addition to the food and also the entertainment, you've actually got a special sale on outdoor gear and clothing that's taking place tonight.
0: That's correct. So Outsider Gear Exchange is a new business opening in downtown Harrisonburg, and they consign outdoor gear. So they buy gear from folks and then resell it. And so if you're looking for a place to maybe pass off some of those camping items that are kind of, you know, gathering dust in your basement or shed, this is a great time to bring that gear down to the market and consign with Outsider Gear Exchange.
1: And again, the Sunset Market taking place tonight. What are the hours?
0: 5 to 8 p.m., Frank.
1: 5 to 8 p.m. tonight, of course, at Turner Pavilion, located at 228 South Liberty Street in downtown Harrisonburg. Sarah, as always, thank you for being with us.
0: Thanks for having me, Frank, and for having my daughter, Ruby, too.
1: Sarah Gorman with us from the Harrisonburg Farmers Market, and Ruby making a special appearance there in the background. I'm Frank Wilt, and that's today's WSBA Spotlight on Valley Agriculture. 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WSBA time, now 5:50. Coming up later this morning, it's a fuel good summer, and every Thursday during the month of July, we're giving you a chance to win $50 in gas from C.L. Custer and WSBA. We'll give you a chance to win coming up a little later this morning right here on WSBA's Early Mornings. Up next, we'll update you on sports.
2: 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Roy Randolph, I'll still be in with you on Thursday as Mario is on vacation. But I also have a great interview coming your way that Mario did with Dennis Lynch of the Shenandoah Valley Music Festival, which is going to be getting started Friday night. And I have the early morning update coming your way. Carolyn's got the news. I'll have the traffic and the weather. All that and more covered your way on News Talk 92.1 at 550 WSVA's Late Afternoon.
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0: Winds will be south-southeast at 4 to 8 miles per hour. Partly cloudy, humid tonight, low 69. Tomorrow, hazy sunshine, thunderstorms in the afternoon, high 88. And that wildfire smoke increasing tomorrow, making for unhealthy air quality and poor visibility. On Saturday, considerable clouds, some afternoon thunderstorms could be heavy at times, the high 85. Sunday, partly sunny, couple of showers and thunderstorms at 84. Next Monday, Sunday, sunny with a thunderstorm and a high at 83. Next Tuesday, a thunderstorm possible, high 84. Right now, 64 at WSVA. Dave's got sports.
1: Let's take a look at sports. I am Dave Rigger at the New Orleans Marriott in the Warehouse Arts District as the Sun Belt football media days began yesterday, and the East Division coaches spoke with the media on Wednesday. I sat down with Duke's head coach Billy Napier, who has very high expectations for his football team.
2: A lot of my confidence comes from watching the college football playoff prep. That was huge for me. That gives me a little roadmap. You know, it helped me calibrate a little bit in terms of, okay, what is the caliber of player that we need? I do have some familiarity with the venues, with the institutions, how to win in this league, like the mental makeup of our team. It's going to be a journey. There'll be some success and failure along the way. We got to be very intentional about how we prepare.
1: Coach Napier says that three different quarterbacks will compete for the job in camp, but he's very confident in that position.
2: You're starting to see a little more confidence, and then they're playing faster, they're anticipating, and then I think this the detail is starting to get to where you want it to be. I saw in June, like, the light bulbs start to, okay, hey, wow, okay, that's what it looks like. So that part, I think, is the big thing from the quarterback room is I'm starting to see it gets me excited about being able to use the weapons that we have, a lot of confidence in the line of scrimmage. That position doesn't worry me. I've got a lot of confidence in that room.
1: I'll be live again today from New Orleans between noon and 2 on ESPN Harrisonburg, talking with the 7 West Division coaches as the Sun Belt Media Days will conclude this afternoon. From the Rockingham County Baseball League last night, Massanutten shut out Broadway 9-0 for their second consecutive victory. The Mountaineers improved to 10-6 this season, while Broadway drops to 9-11. And Stewartstraff beat Elkton last night in 10 innings, 6-1. The Diamondbacks are now 10-10, while Elkton drops to 4-14. There are 3 games in the County League scheduled tonight as Broadway plays host to Clover Hill, Elkton goes to Massanutten, and Montezuma's on the road. They play at Stewartstraff. All those games begin at 7 o'clock. From the Valley Baseball League last night, Harrisonburg won its third consecutive game as the Turks beat Stanton 15-6, and they are now 15-18 on the season. Elsewhere in the Valley League, Covington beat Waynesboro 7-5. Charlottesville doubled up Culpeper 4-2. It was Newmarket 4 and Front Rail 2. Strasburg beat Percival 13-2, and Woodstock swept Winchester in a doubleheader, winning Game 1 2-0 and winning Game 2 9-6. And from the World Cup, the second semifinal took place yesterday in Atlanta, and Argentina scored 2 late goals to defeat England 2-1 and advance to the championship game to try and win their second consecutive World Cup championship. Argentina will play Spain in the championship game on Sunday at 3 o'clock from MetLife Stadium. That's a look at sports. I'm Dave Riggert.
0: Thank you, Dave. It is 5:56 at WSVA. The Augusta County Fair opens next Tuesday, running through next Saturday at Augusta Expo. WSVA's Early Mornings will be live next Wednesday at the fair to tell you all about everything going on during the Augusta County Fair next week at Augusta Expo in Fishersville. It's 64 degrees with partly cloudy skies. Time to check in with Jeff Hishey.
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3: Retail beef prices are expected to remain high through late 2026, with only limited relief for consumers. The U.S. Department of Agriculture's most recent food price outlook shows beef and veal prices down 1.3% month to month, but overall food at home inflation remains elevated. Wholesale indicators for beef indicate higher prices in the near future. Choice boxed beef recently hit a new high of $384 a hundredweight, driven by the smallest cattle herd since the 1950s and continued tight slaughter.

0: numbers. Industry analysts say these supply constraints will keep retail beef prices firm to higher over the next 6 months, with any dips likely to be brief in nature. Bottom line, if you find beef on sale, buy it and put it in the freezer.
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0: 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Our pearl of wisdom today is about patience. It was only by patience that the snail reached the ark. That's your pearl of wisdom. You're on the farm, and I'm H.
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4: ABC News, I'm Chuck Severson. Granted airtime to talk to you tonight, partly about the 2020 election and election security. President Trump in a primetime speech among the lawmakers who say it's time to look forward, not back. Senate Republican Majority Leader John Thune.
5: That election was a closed issue back in 2020.
4: Suggesting Democrats are concerned Republicans may try to do things to cheat in this November's election. There's Senate Leader Chuck Schumer.
6: We are red teaming what they might do and how we can combat it ahead of time.
4: Reuters reports the president plans to reveal intelligence, saying China had the ability to interfere in the 2020 election. More American air attacks on targets in Iran. Iran not backing down, though it has released an American woman held there since 2024. A question of support the day after President Trump's attorney general nominee, Todd Blanche, faced a Senate confirmation hearing. ABC's Karen Hua.
7: Republican Senator John Cornyn pressing Blanche on the Justice Department's so-called anti-weaponization fund that could be used to pay Trump supporters targeted by prosecutors, including some who stormed the Capitol on January 6th.
8: I believe you have said that the weaponization fund is a moot issue. Is that your position?
9: Yes, it is a moot issue, meaning there is no weaponization fund. The weaponization fund is dead.
7: After the hearing, Cornyn was noncommittal on whether he'll support Blanche. A single Republican no vote could sink Blanche's nomination.
4: Parts of Central Texas getting 6 months worth of rain and days, 15 inches more forecast in some areas. Governor Greg Abbott.
10: We are dealing with and responding to a flood that is likely going to break records in Texas history.
4: Across the northern U.S., millions of people are under a toxic, smoky haze blown down from hundreds of wildfires burning in Canada and northern Minnesota. 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

0: as part of routine health exams, says Secretary of Defense Pete Hegseth. Helen Burney, Assistant Professor of Urology, Indiana University.
1: When we have low testosterone, this can contribute to fatigue, reduced muscle strength, decreased endurance, impaired concentration, low mood, even lower bone mineral density.
0: Hegseth says those diagnosed with testosterone deficiency can undergo testosterone replacement therapy. Backing a temporary halt to routine immigration enforcement traffic stops, Maine Senator Susan Collins, after ICE officers shot a driver to death in a coastal town of Maine Monday, less than 1 week after an ICE agent in Houston shot and killed a man at a traffic stop during a deportation crackdown.
2: Senator King and I have also written to the acting attorney general to ask that the state government also be involved in the investigation.
0: President Trump does not support a suspension of ICE traffic stops. More than 100 House Democrats voted to wipe out military aid to Israel yesterday in a vote that highlighted new divides within the party. The measure failed to pass. Overseas stock markets overnight mostly declined, and oil prices slipped despite a flurry of air attacks between the U.S. and Iran. U.S. stock futures edged lower. Chuck Sievertson, ABC News.
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5: No accidents up and down the valley or in central Virginia this morning, but if you're seeing it and we're not saying it, call the WSBA Traffic and News Tip Line 540-214-2500 and let us know.
6: WSVA's local AccuWeather for Harrisonburg and the Shenandoah Valley. Hazy sun and hot today with the high of 92. Partly cloudy, humid tonight, the low just 69. Hazy sunshine with a thunderstorm in the afternoon on Friday. Wildfire smoke will create unhealthy air quality and poor visibility at times, the high 88. Saturday, humid with lots of clouds and afternoon thunderstorm in the area, the high of 85. I'm AccuWeather meteorologist Jason Caterina on WSVA.
5: We have 64 and hazy but mostly clear skies here at WSVA. WSVA time is now 6:06.
7: For News Talk 92.1 and 550 WSVA, I'm Lyndon Kaiser. A Waynesboro police officer convicted of on-duty crimes committed a year ago has received his sentence. According to online records, former Corporal Jacob Moore was sentenced to 8 months in prison and 2 years of supervised probation yesterday in Waynesboro Circuit Court. The 31-year-old Moore was convicted of felony assault and battery of a law enforcement officer 3 months ago. Moore and Officer Joseph Meadows were arrested in April of 2025 following an incident in the southern end of the city. Meadows reached a plea deal with prosecutors back in March and received a deferred disposition. Virginia State Police continue to investigate a fatal motorcycle crash that occurred yesterday in Rockingham County. At around 7:30 in the morning, spokesman Matt Demline says authorities received a call of a single vehicle crash on Oakshade Road.
8: The preliminary investigation indicates a motorcycle driven by Christian Fuentes Pizarro, 41, of Grottoes, was traveling at a high rate of speed eastbound when it went off the right side of the road. The motorcycle then went through a fence, and Fuentes Pizarro was ejected.
7: Demline reports that Fuentes Pizarro died at the scene. The crash remains under investigation. Dominion Energy filed its application yesterday with the Virginia State Corporation Commission seeking approval of NextEra Energy's proposed $67 billion acquisition. The filing starts the clock for state regulators to determine whether the deal serves the public interest. Virginia law gives regulators as little as 60 days to review what is reportedly the largest utility acquisition in U.S. history. But the SEC and the General Assembly can extend this window if necessary for review. Lieutenant Governor Ghazala Hashmi recently wrote a letter to SEC commissioners calling for a stronger review framework.

0: Network and additional scrutiny of the proposed acquisition. And finally, James Madison University's Edith J. Carrier Arboretum has received a StormSmart Chesapeake grant of over $163,000 to support reforestation, habitat restoration, and watershed education. Director Katie Rankin says the grant from the Chesapeake Bay Trust is tied to the Arboretum's ongoing expansion.
1: To plant approximately 1,500 trees and several hundred shrubs at the conclusion of the University Boulevard Realignment Project, it's going to provide a whole host of environmental benefits and lots of opportunities for learning and community engagement.
0: Rankin expects the project to reduce nutrient runoff to the Chesapeake Bay watershed, improve stormwater management, and enhance wildlife habitat in the area. Over time, she says the new trees could intercept more than 1.5 million gallons of rainfall annually. For News Talk 92.1 and 550 WSVA, I'm Lyndon Kaiser.
2: Thank you very much, Lyndon. WSVA time is now 6:11 here on Early Mornings on WSVA. I'm Jim Brett along with Frank Wilt, Lyndon Kaiser, Dave Riggert, and Jeff Ishii on this Thursday morning. Is that correct? Yeah, it is.
3: Yeah.
2: It's the 16th day of July. You know, there was a time when you were on a family trip. You know, this is summertime. You have a lot of people going for summer vacation, so you load the family up. And back in those days, children, you didn't have 15,000 games at your fingertips. You couldn't scroll and look at stuff. You had to find ways to occupy your time. Now, it was tough in the car, depending on how many kids. You know, you might try the old coloring book, but coloring while you're driving sometimes leads to nausea and things like that, you know, for certain people. And also, you didn't have room. And it's tough to do when you're hitting bumps and things like that.
3: Staying inside the lines.
2: Yeah.
3: Yeah.
2: But, so, that meant sometimes you would come up with, like, games to play. Now, you remember the one with the Volkswagens?
3: Punch buggy. Yeah.
2: Punch
3: yeah.
2: buggy.
0: No
2: yeah.
0: punchbacks.
2: Mm-hmm. Yeah. You know, and stuff like that. So, I think I've come up with a new game that may be far more challenging and that maybe you can utilize your technology with. And this came from a couple of trips back and forth over the mountain to Charlottesville yesterday. And we're driving along, actually heading east on 64, and I believe we were climbing Afton Mountain, when something zapped the windshield. Now, by zap, I'm using it to replace another word. That's why the game, you know, has, I have to work on the title, What Just Blanked on My Windshield? And my wife came up with a surprising comment. I said, well, I assume it was a bird. And it was one of those really bad hits that you realize is not going to be washed away with the windshield wipers and just the wiper fluid.
3: Mm-hmm.
2: You hit it and it hardly touches it.
0: It leaves a scar.
2: It does. It does leave a scar. And it was a multicolored scar. It was not your usual color. And then my wife says, I thought it was a butterfly. And I went, huh? What? Oh, what? I said, look at that.
0: What kind of butterfly?
2: Well, if it was, it was as big as a puppy. Look at the size of what it did to the windshield. I said, a butterfly?
0: Oh, man.
2: She said, well, it flew through. And I said, you know, so I'm thinking, this could, you know, hours of fun for the family trying to figure out exactly what it was. You know, it'll involve some science and some other things. I'm not sure exactly how, you know, you look at the aftermath and decide what it is. You know, I mean, I would be really impressed with someone if that happened to them and they go, oh,

0: Look, it was a sparrow. Now, how in the places do you know that? I mean, come on. But the butterfly thing, I was not prepared for. I'm thinking again. You know, we're fortunate that if it was a butterfly, that it would have gone through the front windshield.
1: That's one big butterfly.
0: Oh, yeah. Well, like I said.
1: Sure it was a Mothman.
0: I don't know what it was. Yeah, I'm not sure what it was. But I still have been, you know, taken back by the butterfly. Butterfly. No, I don't know about that. So, you know, that's one game you can play. Now, you remember, what was the other one that you would play? Remember the license plate game?
2: Oh, yeah.
1: Oh, which states? Yeah.
0: Yeah. You know, that was another one. And if you folks are thinking, what did you do for how many hours you would do this? Yeah. You know, and if you were lucky on these trips, they would actually stop for like lunch or something. Otherwise, it was the dreaded lunch that was packed. You remember that? Mm-hmm. Yeah, depending on what was around the house before you left. You know, back in those days, because there simply weren't as many. There were not every, I don't know how many miles, a super convenience store that also served food. I was trying to think of, if you were lucky, you would stop at a gas station that had a soda machine out in front of it, a vending machine, and then maybe inside they had, you know, what, a choice of 9 candy bars or something?
1: Maybe.
0: Maybe.
1: Maybe, probably not that many in most.
0: Yeah.

0: real food. And if you were lucky. Now, depending on where you grew up, as I told you earlier this year, I was going from Virginia Beach to the eastern shore of Maryland and found out there still was a Stuckey's open. I'm not sure, depending on what other parts of the country. See, I grew up in New England, so it was Howard Johnson's. And maybe you had a McDonald's and some of the other ones. And some of the ones who are gone now. You remember Burger Chef?
1: Mm-hmm.
0: With the, what was it, the Big Chef? Everybody had to have their own signature, burger for whatever it was. And, you know, there's a couple others. But that was about it. So we had to find ways to entertain ourselves. Now, I can say that I don't want to say that safety and security were not as big an issue then as it was today. But I do remember when we would get together with my cousins, and there was a lot of movement from the middle seat to what was the way back of the station wagon, including kids, you know, kind of climbing and flying from one point to another. I don't even remember if we had seat belts in the back seat of the station wagon. Did you have seat belts?
1: I don't think so. I don't remember when seat belts came to be in back seats.
0: Mm. No. I do remember. I do remember the day the seatbelt law went into effect, because that was the first day we did local talk on WSVA. Mm-hmm. And I remember the phones just going nuts. There were a lot of, let's just say, aggravated people. Would that be an appropriate way to describe it?
1: Oh, yeah. And looking back, I can remember certain cars that if you didn't have your seatbelt on, the car would not start, and people were mm-hmm. finding ways around it. Yeah. The more I think about it, the ways that people were trying their best to make sure mm-hmm. that they were not protected by a seatbelt.
0: Yes.
2: Yes.
0: Finding ways to disable it.
1: Does anybody today actually drive without a seatbelt? Well, I guess they do, because they still pull people over for not having seatbelts on.
2: Yeah.
1: I can't imagine why, but Yeah, but back then, anything you could. Nobody's going to tell me I need to wear a seatbelt.
0: No, sir.
2: Yeah, it's the independence thing.
1: Yeah.
0: Or a helmet on a motorcycle.
1: Mm-hmm.
0: Same type of thing. Okay. Well, and, you know, what was the great line somebody had recently that I heard? That if we spent as much time trying to observe the rules as we do to try to get around them... How many wonderful things would we be able to accomplish? But these were some of the things, and they used to specifically make. Now, one of the things you might get at the gas station is they would have travel games that were like self-contained. Now, again, these weren't video games. They usually involved some type of ball that was bouncing around inside a plastic thing that was encased. You know, and you would try to, I don't know, put the ball in the dinosaur's ear or whatever. I don't know what you were trying to do. But if you were lucky, you'd have some of those.
2: But that was hard to do in a moving car, too.
0: It was. But see, I mean, you never did any of this stuff, Lenny. I mean, this was back in the 70s.
2: No, I did do stuff like that. I got those
0: did
2: things.
0: You?
2: Yeah. Yeah.
0: Because for me, the cutoff line, you know, seems to be somewhere when the phones appeared, that all of this stuff became
2: irrelevant. We didn't have any phones or anything like that when I was a kid. I mean, no. I was still listening to tapes, you know.
0: Tapes? Well, cassettes?
2: Yeah, that's right. I was happy to have my Walkman.
0: Walkman, there you go.
2: Yeah, so.
0: We didn't even have that, you know. You had the radio, but when you had everybody together, mm-hmm. no one could agree on what to listen to.
2: That's for sure.
0: And usually Dad would decide, you know. And I remember my father had this idiosyncrasy that whenever traffic, you know, would accumulate, first thing

0: to do is turn off the radio.
1: Oh, classic. My dad, too.
0: Yeah.
1: And me now, actually.
2: Yeah. Why do we turn the radio down when we're in traffic?
1: Got to think.
0: Yeah. No, he would turn it off. It wasn't turned down. Now the only time you turn down the radio is when you're going through the drive-thru or picking up prescription. That's about it. So, yeah, so I'm working on formalizing that game. What just blanked on the windshield? I'll get back to you and see if it has any viability. Maybe I can get an app for it. Wouldn't that be great? Where you point your phone and it takes a picture of it and it tells you what it is, huh? Think about all the hours of fun you
2: that could already exist.
0: Huh?
2: It's what? Called Google Lens.
0: Really?
2: Yeah.
0: Oh, no.
2: And actually, you don't even need Lens now. If you've got Chrome on your phone, just hit the Lens button and it will tell you what it is. So,
0: oh, my.
2: Yeah. Or possible things that it could
0: possible.
2: Be.
0: Possible.
2: They've incorporated it as a from a separate app into Google. So.
0: Oh, man.
2: Yeah.
0: Missed out again. 6:22 now at WSVA. Time for us to update traffic and weather.
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2: All clear on the roads this morning. No accidents or delays, but if you're seeing it and we're not saying it, call the WSVA traffic and news tip line at 540-214-2500 and let us know. Time to update you on the weather.
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0: And again tomorrow with some thunderstorms in the afternoon. Wildfire smoke expected to creep further and further into the area, become thicker, I guess is the best way to put it, during the day tomorrow. That's going to result in unhealthy air quality, also poor visibility in parts of the valley tomorrow, high up to 88. On Saturday, humid, considerable clouds, could see an afternoon thunderstorm. Those storms may have the possibility of producing some flooding downpours and localized damaging wind gusts in some areas, the high at 85. On Sunday, partly sunny, couple of showers and thunderstorms, still humid, the high at 84. Taking a look at next week, sunshine on Monday with a thunderstorm and high at 83, up to 84 on Tuesday with a couple of showers and thunderstorms, a little rain for Wednesday, cloudy skies for Thursday, and maybe some more rain Thursday night and Friday. Temperatures staying in the low and mid-80s pretty much each day. 64 and partly cloudy here at WSVA. WSVA time is 6:24.
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5: Let's take a look at sports. I am Dave Riggert in New Orleans, Louisiana for the Sun Belt Football Media Days as they began yesterday. I spoke with Duke's head coach Billy Napier, who says that three different quarterbacks will compete for the job in camp, but he's very confident in that position.
6: I saw in June the light bulbs start to, wow, okay, that's what it looks like. So that part, I think, is the big thing from the quarterback room is I'm starting to see it gets me excited about being able to use the weapons that we have. A lot of confidence in the line of scrimmage. That position doesn't worry me. I've got a lot of confidence in that room.
5: I'll be live again today from New Orleans talking to the 7 West Division coaches beginning at noon on ESPN Harrisonburg. In the Rockingham County Baseball League last night, Massanutten shut out Broadway 9-0, while Stuart Straff beat Elkton 6-1. And in the Valley League last night, it was Harrisonburg defeating Stanton 15-6, Covington down Waynesboro 7-5. It was Charlottesville doubling up Culpeper 4-2. Strasburg beat Percival 13-2. Newmarket over Front Row 4-2. And Woodstock swept Winchester in a doubleheader 2-0. In 9-6. That's a look at sports. I'm Dave Riggert.
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0: $1.5 billion. TSMC also said it will invest an additional $100 billion in Arizona to meet strong customer demand. Asian semiconductor stocks tumbled this morning as a sell-off in U.S. chipmakers spilled into the region, with SK Hynix continuing to see massive volatility since its U.S. listing last week. Shares of SK Hynix dropped 11.5%. Meanwhile, domestic rival Samsung Electronics lowered by more than 8%. Futures are slightly lower. That's your money now.
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3: I'm Lyndon Kaiser in the WSVA newsroom. Coming up, a longtime town council member resigns in Bridgewater. Blue Ridge Area Food Bank representation on the Virginia Commission to End Hunger. And donations coming in for the 4th annual Tools for School Resource Fair. I'll have all the details and more following ABC at the bottom of the hour.
4: Landis Heating and Air Conditioning, temperature 64 with partly cloudy skies this morning.
5: ABC News, I'm Chuck Severton. The sun's coming up on a smoky, hazy morning for a lot of people, all thanks to wildfires in Minnesota and Canada.
6: It is such a dense area of wildfire with so much smoke that smoke is being captured by the top of this heat dome that we're under and then brought on down with the winds to the surface all the way from Wisconsin and Michigan right through Toronto, Canada, and yes, here in Philadelphia and New York.
5: ABC News Chief Meteorologist Ginger Z. Forecast in parts of Texas, rain and a lot of it. The governor says the storms could dump around 30 inches in some areas. President Trump wants to address the nation tonight, and he's reportedly set to talk about the 2020 election. Reuters says he'll reveal intelligence showing China had the capability to meddle with the vote. The U.S. today expanding strikes on Iran, hitting targets farther north, and Iran retaliating with attacks on American allies. This is ABC News.
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8: No accidents or major delays that we're seeing up and down the valley, but if you're seeing it and we're not saying it, call the WSVA traffic and news tip line at 540-214-2500 and let us know.
9: WSVA's local AccuWeather weather for Harrisonburg and the Shenandoah Valley. Hazy sun and hot today with the high of 92. Partly cloudy, humid tonight. The low just 69. Hazy sunshine with a thunderstorm in the afternoon on Friday. Wildfire smoke will create unhealthy air quality and poor visibility at times. The high 88. Saturday, humid with lots of clouds and afternoon thunderstorm in the area. The high of 85. I'm AccuWeather meteorologist Jason Caterina on WSVA.
8: With partly cloudy skies and 64, air quality is moderate right now at about 52% here in the Shenandoah Valley. WSVA time is now 6:32, and this information update is being presented by Farm Credit of the Virginias, the experts in rural financing.
3: 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Dr. William Bill Miracle has resigned from Bridgewater's town council after 21 years of service. The council announced that they accepted the resignation at this week's meeting, thanking Miracle, who also served as Bridgewater College's Dean of Students for 36 years, for his lifetime of service to the community. The town attorney has petitioned the circuit court to request a special election be held on Election Day, November 3rd, to select someone to serve out the remainder of Miracle's term. In the meantime, town council will accept statements of interest and qualification at the town office from those who would like to be considered as a temporary replacement appointee through July 28th. The Blue Ridge Area Food Bank announced yesterday that CEO Carrie Diener has been appointed to the Virginia Commission to End Hunger. The statewide body reports annually to the governor and general assembly and is tasked with developing a 2-year plan to combat hunger in the Commonwealth and promote collaboration between government and local entities. Diener says it's an honor to serve.
10: And to represent our guests, our partners, the other 7 food banks in Virginia.

0: What I really hope to do is bring the perspective of our guests and also our frontline observations to help shape policy here in Virginia.
1: Diener is serving a two-year term as a community organization representative that ends June 30th, 2028. The Blue Ridge Area Food Bank supports an average of more than 177,000 guest visits each month. WSVA News Time is 6:34.
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0: Germany's presidential election results.
1: We've tried umpteen different ways to gift you the ability to just acknowledge that Joe Biden was the president. Was fairly and duly elected.
2: I've acknowledged, Senator, that Joe Biden was the president. I've acknowledged
1: and,
2: that.
1: And fairly and duly elected.
2: And fairly and duly elected under our process.
0: Warner, who is also the committee's vice chair, said Clayton's claim that he just recently learned of former DNI's Tulsi Gabbard's presence at an election office raid this year in Fulton County, Georgia, strained credibility. And finally, United Way of Central Shenandoah Valley announced more than 40 collection zones across Harrisonburg and Rockingham County are now accepting school supply donations for the fourth annual Tools for School Back to School Resource Fair. United Way hopes to surpass last year's distribution of 1,813 backpacks to local students, and donations can be dropped off through August 3rd. 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For more information, visit the United Way website. 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
4: I know you were watching that thrilling soccer game yesterday.
3: Yes, indeed. Things got messy.
4: Oh,
0: it's back again.
4: Dr. Soccer.
3: Dr. Soccer.
4: All over it.
3: Uh-huh. That's a round ball they use, isn't it?
4: That is correct.
3: Okay, just checking.
4: That is correct. And the English media is having a field day this morning, ripping the manager, i.e. coach, of the English team because they were up 1-0 well into the match. We don't call it a game. It's a match. Into the match, and they decided to take a defensive posture. And that, of course, led to Argentina scoring two goals in a very short period of time. They tied the game in regulation, and then in extra time scored a goal to win it. And I believe Lionel Messi assisted on both of those goals. Did not score them, but assisted on both of those. So Argentina will take on Spain in the World Cup final on Sunday afternoon. What will be missed will be the English soccer fans who have, you know, you've heard about the soccer hooligans. These English soccer fans are well known. Mm-hmm. It appears for their escapades in England when they're watching a soccer game, but I don't think they did anything really untoward while they were here in the U.S., I think it was the Scottish fans who drank Boston dry. And I don't think the English fans, you know, really did anything. And I felt for them because, you know, they've not won a World Cup since 1966. And here they were, literally minutes away from a chance to play for the World Cup. And so apparently there's quite a few folks. And if you know anything about the British tabloids, they tend to be rather harsh. Can I say that?
3: That's a good way to put it.
4: When it comes to being critical of sports, politics, things like that, they're also well known for their revealing pages and pictures. Things we don't put in our newspapers. But, yeah, they're apparently fairly upset as far as that's concerned. So the World Cup final will be in New Jersey on Sunday afternoon. And there was more than one person, again, all throughout the course of this, wondering why the World Cup final is not in D.C., you know, the nation's capital. You've heard of that place?
3: Mm-hmm.
4: Not far from here? Well, it's because the stadium that the current NFL team plays in is really a mess.

0: And again, we owe that to the man who used to own the football team, who let the place, you know, just really just go to heck. You've heard the wonderful stories about a sewage dumping in on the people in these boxes that they were paying lots of money for.
1: Wow.
0: At these football games, yeah. And then a fence railing that broke at a football player, you know, almost got hurt at an NFL game. So the people involved with FIFA said, we really don't want to screw around with this place. But, yeah, there was more than one person wondering why the World Cup final is in New Jersey and not being held in and around the nation's capital on Sunday afternoon. Maybe in the future that will happen. I still maintain that once they finish that soccer game on Sunday afternoon, for the majority of sports fans in the country, it'll go in hibernation until 4 years from now. That will be the 100th anniversary of the World Cup. And apparently they're replicating the destinations where they played the original World Cup in 1930. I believe some games are in Morocco and something else. I don't remember. My son tried to explain it to me. It seemed rather complicated. But they're basically playing games in the same places they did 100 years ago.
1: Right.
0: At the first World Cup. 6:42 now at WSVA. Here's Bill O'Reilly.
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2: No accidents or delays that we're seeing here in the Valley or in Central Virginia this morning, but if you're seeing it and we're not saying it, call the WSBA Traffic and News Tip line 540-214-2500 and let us know. WSBA's local AccuWeather for Harrisonburg and the Shenandoah Valley. Hazy sunshine today with a high at 92. Winds will be south-southeast at 4 to 8 miles per hour. The sun's sort of being hazed out by that smoke from those wildfires. Tonight, partly cloudy, low 69. That smoke will increase tomorrow. Could have unhealthy air quality and poor visibility in the area. Hazy sunshine, thunderstorms in the afternoon and a high at 88. Saturday and Sunday, more afternoon thunderstorms possible, highs around 85. We have 65 and partly cloudy skies here at WSBA. WSBA time is now 6:49.
3: So we have endless competition shows. It seems like you have people involved in all sorts of crazed cooking competition. You know, they've got one where people are on an island, and I don't know, they pull stuff out of the sea and they have to make things out of it. Another one that's turned out to be very popular for the Food Network has been this 100 Cooks type show. My wife has been watching that. And then you go over to HGTV and they've got, you know, all these shows with the Property Brothers and other folks like that. Well, they're adding a new one. And who do they have hosting it? Urkel.
2: Urkel?
3: Jaleel White. He's hosting a new HGTV series called The Totally 90s House. Two teams of 90s TV stars will compete to renovate homes that are stuck in the 90s. The winning team will earn $25,000 for a charity of their choosing.
2: Let me guess. He walks in and does something and then goes, did I do that?
3: Yeah. The 90s stars are, listen to this lineup, Brian Austin Green, Beverly Mitchell, Jody Sweetin, Melissa Joan Hart, Matthew Lawrence, Keisha Knight Pullman, and Joey Lawrence. There will be six episodes, and the show premieres on Wednesday, August 26th.
2: It'll probably be a big hit.
3: Yep. 90s stars who are competing to redesign

0: a home.
1: Somebody's backing up.
0: Yeah. How did they get in here? No, that's the button on my clock radio.
1: Uh-huh.
0: You know, and it's one of these ones that I have to reach back to turn it on and off. So every once in a while, I hit a button I shouldn't hit. And it's just random times. That's the countdown to the alarm.
1: Oh.
0: Getting ready to go off.
1: Got it.
0: Yeah. It's one of these.
1: I have a button like that on the one watch that I have. In fact, it's the one I'm wearing today. And every really? Once in a while, if I hit the wrong one,
0: yeah.
1: And for some reason, it's set at 8:30 a.m., and at 8:30, an alarm will go off. I finally, yeah. You know, then I get it turned off and
0: I know.
1: Can't remember the next time it happens how I turned it off. So.
0: Yeah. Yeah. Well, that's like, you know, the one day you use the alarm on your phone and then, you know, randomly for the next 6 months, it just decides to go off at 5:14 a.m. I don't know why. WSVA time is now 6:52. Dave Rickert standing by. He's got sports next.
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3: Let's take a look at sports. I am Dave Riggert in New Orleans, Louisiana for the Sun Belt Football Media Days as they began yesterday. I spoke with Duke's head coach Billy Napier, who says that three different quarterbacks will compete for the job in camp, but he's very confident in that position.
4: I saw in June the light bulbs start to, wow, okay, that's what it looks like. So that part, I think, is the big thing from the quarterback room is I'm starting to see him. It gets me excited about being able to use the weapons that we have. A lot of confidence in the line of scrimmage. That position doesn't worry me. I've got a lot of confidence in that room.
3: I'll be live again today from New Orleans talking to the 7 West Division coaches beginning at noon on ESPN Harrisonburg. In the Rockingham County Baseball League last night, Massanutten shut out Broadway 9-0, while Stewart Straff beat Elkton 6-1. And in the Valley League last night, it was Harrisonburg defeating Stanton 15-6, Covington down Waynesboro 7-5. It was Charlottesville doubling up Culpeper 4-2. Strasburg beat Percival 13-2. Newmarket over Front Row 4-2. And Woodstock swept Winchester in a doubleheader 2-0. In 9-6. That's a look at sports. I'm Dave Riggert.
2: Thank you, Dave. 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

0: Normal precipitation in the Shenandoah Valley. Rockingham, Page, Shenandoah, and Augusta counties are all well behind average for year-to-date rainfall. Farmers are grateful for rains we saw in early July, but say much more is needed, especially for pasture growth. For News Talk 92.1 and 550 WSVA, I'm Ish.
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0: 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I'm AccuWeather meteorologist Jason Caterina on WSVA.
1: We have hazy sunshine and 66 here at WSVA. 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
2: For News Talk 92.1 and 550 WSVA, I'm Lyndon Kaiser. A Waynesboro police officer convicted of on-duty crimes committed a year ago has received his sentence. According to online records, former Corporal Jacob Moore was sentenced to 8 months in prison and 2 years of supervised probation yesterday in Waynesboro Circuit Court. The 31-year-old Moore was convicted of felony assault and battery of a law enforcement officer 3 months ago. Moore and Officer Joseph Meadows were arrested in April of 2025 following an incident in the southern end of the city. Meadows reached a plea deal with prosecutors back in March and received a deferred disposition. Virginia State Police is investigating a fatal motorcycle crash that occurred yesterday in Rockingham County. At around 7:30 in the morning, spokesman Matt Demline says authorities received a call of a single vehicle crash on Oakshade Road.
3: The preliminary investigation indicates a motorcycle driven by Christian Fuentes Pizarro, 41, of Grottoes, was traveling at a high rate of speed eastbound when it went off the right side of the road. The motorcycle then went through a fence, and Fuentes Pizarro was ejected.
2: Demline reports that Fuentes Pizarro died at the scene. The crash remains under investigation. Dominion Energy filed its application yesterday with the Virginia State Corporation Commission, seeking approval of NextEra Energy's proposed $67 billion acquisition. The filing starts the clock for state regulators to determine whether the deal serves the public interest. Virginia law gives regulators as little as 60 days to review what is reportedly the largest utility acquisition in U.S. history. But the SEC and the General Assembly can extend this window if necessary for review. Lieutenant Governor Ghazala Hashmi recently wrote a letter to SEC commissioners calling for a stronger review framework and additional scrutiny of the proposed acquisition. And finally, James Madison University's Edith J. Carrier Arboretum has received a Storm Smart Chesapeake grant of over $163,000 to support reforestation, habitat restoration, and watershed education. Director Katie Rankin says the grant from the Chesapeake Bay Trust is tied to the Arboretum's ongoing expansion.
4: To plant approximately 1,500 trees and several hundred shrubs at the conclusion of the University Boulevard Realignment Project, it's going to provide a whole host of environmental benefits and lots of opportunities for learning and community engagement.
2: Rankin expects the project to reduce nutrient runoff to the Chesapeake Bay watershed, improve stormwater management, and enhance wildlife habitat in the area. Over time, she says the new trees could intercept more than 1.5 million gallons of rainfall annually. For News Talk 92.1 and 550 WSVA, I'm Lyndon Kaiser.
5: Thank you, Lyndon. WSVA time is 7:09. You start your day with WSVA. We start our day with the help of the folks at the Bridgewater 7-Eleven.
1: And right now with your 7 and Rewards app, you can get a big gulp for 59 cents. And you'll be saying, oh, thank heaven for a 7-Eleven.
5: Lists. I love lists. Got another one for you today. And this is one of these ones that states when they do really well, they trumpet the results with press releases. And the governor talks about, you know, how good we are as a state. When you end up at the bottom of the list, remarkably, I don't ever recall seeing a press release saying we rank 50th out of 50 states in this or whatever that particular category is. CNBC does an annual survey, and they rate just plain. I like about this, you know, normally it's best state to retire, worst state to retire, best environment for, you know, starting a business or everything. This CNBC one is basic and straightforward. Best and worst states. Mm. Best states, worst states. Let's start with the worst states for some reason. I feel like... Yeah, this relates to quality of life. Best and worst.

0: Who do you think came in at literally number one in this survey? And I guess that would mean out of 50 states, they finished 50th.
1: Hmm. The usual ones would be New Jersey or someplace like that.
0: No,
1: it's not.
0: It's usually like Arkansas or Mississippi or something of that effect. Let me tell you what they evaluated on. Maybe this will help you. To determine each state's quality of life score, CNBC looked at the following factors: crime rates, air quality, health care, cost and availability of child care, inclusiveness of state laws, and reproductive rights. I will tell you that the best state was Vermont. Vermont has been the number one state for 6 years in a row.
2: Hmm.
0: Then you have Maine, Jersey, Minnesota, and the state I was born in, Connecticut.
2: Wait, Jersey's way up top in the best states?
0: Yes, it is.
2: Wow, Frank, that's a flip-flop right there.
0: Let's get to the brunt of
1: a lot of jokes. I think that's primarily because they're not New York, and New Yorkers make jokes about them.
0: Primarily it's because most people's impression of Jersey are what? The Jersey Turnpike. I mean, you may know some folks who live there, but for most folks, if you're going up and down the Eastern Seaboard, you go through Jersey. But you don't stop. Unless you're going to Atlantic City or something like that. So I've always felt that, you know, the impression you get of New Jersey from the Garden State Parkway or the Jersey Turnpike is not, you know, exactly what the state is. Meanwhile, who's number one on the worst states? Worst quality of life?
2: Mississippi.
0: Mississippi? It's a good guess, but unfortunately,
1: I'll go with Alabama. I don't know.
0: Alabama also wrong, but you're in the right neighborhood. Tennessee.
1: Tennessee?
2: Tennessee?
0: Tennessee.
1: That makes no sense.
0: Well, let me tell you why. Settle down. They got an F with a 64 out of a total 290 points. They were rated badly for crime, inclusiveness, and worker protections. Texas came in number two, or number 49. Indiana was next, followed by Louisiana and Georgia. They did not do well in any of those rankings. Now, that's best and worst states. Here's another one that I dug up. I think I like this one even better. Because, you know how I talk quite a bit about customer service? I think many of us agree that customer service is kind of, to a degree, gone out the window. And when you find someone who actually, seems to not only do their job well, but they don't make you feel like you handing them money is a huge burden. like they really wish they were someplace else. I'm sorry, you have to spend time taking my money as I buy products so that they can pay your salary. I'm really sorry about that. But they rated the cities for best customer service. And I will tell you first, right off the bat, I take that back. Number one city for customer service is what?
1: Number one for customer service.
0: Mm-hmm.
1: I'd say New York City, but I don't know that that's
0: New York came in number four.
1: Okay.
0: So that's a good guess.
2: Number one for customer service.
1: Charleston, South Carolina. I don't know.
0: Charleston did not make the top.
1: They did not.
0: Yeah. Okay.
2: Las Vegas.
0: Las Vegas? Another very good guess, but unfortunately, wrong

0: Cairo. I don't know. I have no idea.
1: Cairo.
0: Dubai. Let me change my guess to Dubai. Because you need great customer service because
1: Dubai.
0: You're trying to impress the people. Yeah.
1: Yeah. Lyndon, what do you got? I would say don't follow Frank's lead.
2: Okay. I think it's going to be, specifically, it's going to go straight to the Taj Mahal. Forget, it's inside the Taj Mahal.
1: In the Taj Mahal.
2: Yes, as you travel through it and look at it. Yes.
1: Okay. Mm-hmm. It's a wonderful guess.
2: Thank you. I knew you'd like it.
1: Frank, you can decipher that. And you can go.
0: Where is the Taj Mahal?
2: It's in India. Yeah. Was it Agra? I don't know how you say that. Agra, probably.
1: Just hit the wrong buzzer.
0: Okay. Hang on just a second here. Yes. Let me make sure it's turned up.
1: Yeah, good. No. Hit it twice.
0: Okay.
2: Thank you.
1: Number one, Edinburgh.
0: Edinburgh, Virginia?
1: No. Edinburgh in Scotland.
2: Edinburgh. We love you, Edinburgh.
1: Number two, Hanoi.
0: Oh.
1: In Vietnam.
0: Okay.
1: Next comes Liverpool. That's in the UK. Then Paris, France. And rounding out the top five, Dublin, Ireland. I've never been to Ireland. When we did Europe many, many years ago, I thought Paris was fantastic. And I thought the people in Paris were fantastic to us. One night, we were looking for some place to go to dinner, and somebody recommended at the hotel we were staying in Paris this little restaurant, mom-and-pop type place, you know, that Europe is famous for, with only like 12 tables or something. Like, somebody converted their home into a restaurant. And it was great. And the people were really nice. You know, they didn't get involved in like a Saturday Night Live skit of hollering at each other, you know, as your meal was being prepared and then served. But I like Paris because I was always heard that the Parisians did not like us. And my experience was totally to the contrary. But those are the top cities for customer service. You know, I'm surprised that Vegas was not on that list.
2: Yeah, me too.
1: Just because that's what they do. You know, that's how you thrive in the, as we say, the hospitality industry. And of course, there are going to be some people who are going, how could New York even be on the top 10? I think we've all had our New York experiences. You guys have all been, Frank, I know you've been to New York. Lyndon, you've been to New York?
2: Yeah, a couple times.
1: Yeah. And I like New York. I think it's a great city. Now, again, I think you can be easily overwhelmed if you're not familiar with it. And also, if you make some poor choices on where you decide to go. You know, it was like my first trip to Vegas. I remember I got a tremendous amount of info from the cabbie who was driving me from McCarran Field to the hotel. And I don't know why I asked this question. Instead of saying, where should I go? I said, where shouldn't I go? And he ticked off two or three places. He said, don't mess with that. It's really, really bad. And I'm figuring if a cabbie's telling me this, places must really be rat holes. And I was smart enough not to go to those particular places. But yeah, that does surprise me. 7:21 now at WSVA. Time for us to update traffic and weather.
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0: No accidents, no delays up and down the valley or in central Virginia right now. But if you're seeing it and we're not saying it, call the WSVA Traffic and News Tip Line 540-214-2500.

0: 800 and let us know. WSBA's local AccuWeather for Harrisonburg and the Shenandoah Valley. Hazy sunshine today, high 92. Winds will be south-southeast, 4 to 8 miles per hour. Partly cloudy and humid tonight with a low at 69. Hazy sunshine tomorrow with some thunderstorms in the afternoon. The wildfire smoke that we're already experiencing that's causing this haze is going to increase as we go through the day tomorrow, making for unhealthy air quality and poor visibility at times. High tomorrow expected to reach up to about 88. On Saturday, a humid day with considerable clouds. Could see some afternoon thunderstorms that may bring some flooding, downpours, and localized damage. Wind gusts to a few areas, the high at 85. Sunday, partly sunny with a couple of showers and thunderstorms, and a high at 84. Next Monday and Tuesday, look for the threat of a thunderstorm each day with temperatures in the low 80s. And Wednesday through Friday of next week, we'll stay in the low 80s with cloudy skies on Wednesday, and then a more steady rain possible as we head toward Wednesday night. Some more showers possible Thursday night, maybe some rain as we head toward Friday of next week as well. Right now, 67 and partly cloudy at News Talk 92.1 at 550 WSBA. 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It is a Feel Good Thursday, and all day long, or not all day long, but all morning, we are going to give you a chance to win tickets from, or not tickets, but $50 in gas from C.L. Custer. And we'll give you a chance to win $50 in gas coming up a little later this hour, right here on WSBA's Early Mornings.
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0: starting to see. It gets me excited about being able to use the weapons that we have. A lot of confidence in the line of scrimmage. That position doesn't worry me. I've got a lot of confidence in that room.
1: I'll be live again today from New Orleans talking to the seven West Division coaches beginning at noon on ESPN Harrisonburg. In the Rockingham County Baseball League last night, Massanutten shut out Broadway 9-0, while Stewart's Draft beat Elkton 6-1. And in the Valley League last night, it was Harrisonburg defeating Stanton 15-6, Covington down Waynesboro 7-5. It was Charlottesville doubling up Culpeper 4-2. Strasburg beat Percival 13-2. Newmarket over Front Row 4-2. And Woodstock swept Winchester in a doubleheader 2-0. In 9-6. That's a look at sports. I'm Dave Riggert.
2: 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Are you ready? 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
3: I'm Nicole Martin. I'm Nicole Murray with Your Money Now. Eli Lilly said it will acquire psychedelic drug maker Atai Beckley for $2.8 billion. Atai Beckley is developing several psychedelics for mental health conditions. The deal gives Lilly access to experimental drugs based on DMT and MDMA. United Health Group posted second quarter earnings that blew past estimates and raised its full-year profit outlook as the company battles high medical costs and uses AI to help streamline operations. The nation's largest private insurer said it expects 2026 adjusted earnings of $19.50 to $20 per share. Treasury yields edged higher this morning as Wall Street awaits key data due later in the session. The yield on the 10-year Treasury note rose over 3 basis points to 4.577%. Futures are mixed as semiconductor stocks fall and as traders await more inflation data later this morning. Dow futures up by more than 100 points. NASDAQ futures down by more than 100 points. That's your money now.
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4: ABC News, I'm Chuck Sievertson. Wildfires across parts of Minnesota and Canada pumping out smoke. It's being trapped under the heat dome hitting parts of the east. That's turning into some smoky days for millions of Americans from the Great Lakes to New England. Dr. Sushkira Kier is at Tufts.
5: They might experience more cough, tightness in the chest. 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
4: Exactly what these joggers were feeling.
6: Breathing's a little bit more strained than normal.
7: I felt a little bit in my lungs, like a little burn.
4: In parts of Texas, it's water, way too much of it. Rain in parts of the Texas Hill Country being measured in feet over the past few days, setting off dangerous flooding. Iran has released an American woman held there since late 2024, even as the U.S. military steps up attacks on Iranian targets. In turn, Iran firing attacks at U.S. allies in the region again. President Trump expected to address election security in an address to the country tonight. This is ABC News.
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3: No accidents up and down the valley or in central Virginia this morning, but if you're seeing it and we're not saying it, call the WSVA traffic and news tip line at 540-214-2500 and let us know.
9: WSVA's local AccuWeather for Harrisonburg and the Shenandoah Valley. Hazy sun and hot today with the high of 92. Partly cloudy, humid tonight, the low just 69. Hazy sunshine with a thunderstorm in the afternoon on Friday. Wildfire smoke will create unhealthy air quality and poor visibility at times, the high 88. Saturday, humid with lots of clouds and afternoon thunderstorm in the area, the high of 85. I'm AccuWeather meteorologist Jason Caterina on WSVA.
3: 69 and hazy sunshine here at WSVA. WSVA time is now 7:33. 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
10: 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Dr. William Bill Miracle has resigned from Bridgewater's town council after 21 years of service. The council announced they accepted his resignation at this week's meeting, thanking Miracle, who also served as Bridgewater College's dean of students for 36 years, for his lifetime of service to the community. The town attorney has reportedly petitioned the circuit court to request a special election be held on Election Day, November 3rd, to select someone to serve out the remainder of Miracle's term. In the meantime, town council is accepting statements of interest and qualification at the town office through July 28th from those who would like to be considered as a temporary replacement appointee. And speaking of appointments, the Blue Ridge Area Food Bank has announced that CEO Carrie Diener has been appointed to the Virginia Commission to End Hunger. The statewide body reports annually to the governor and General Assembly and is tasked with developing a 2-year plan to combat hunger in the Commonwealth and promote collaboration between government and local entities. Diener says it's an honor to serve.
11: And to represent our guests, our partners, the other 7 food banks in Virginia, what I really hope to do is bring the perspective of our guests and also our frontline observations to help shape policy here in Virginia.
10: Diener is serving a 2-year term as a community organization representative that ends June 30th, 2028. The Blue Ridge Area Food Bank supports an average of more than 177,000 guests each month. WSVA News Time is 7:34.
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0: So she says she picks those places every time. If they're getting rid of the penny, let's also eliminate the 99-cent thing, Donna says. Ruth Ann says, the few times I've used cash since the penny stopped being produced, it has come out to my benefit. They round up in your favor. Some stores have posted sign explaining rounding up or down depending on the ending number. I received a nickel back in change when under old circumstances, it would have been 2 cents. Lynetta says, if we do this, should we round the way we were taught back in the day? Anything over 5 goes up. Anything under 5 goes down. That seems very logical to me. Debbie cites an experience with the TK Market in Franklin. They round up, and the difference is donated to the Franklin Fire Department when you pay. Well, that's an excellent idea. Cash or check customers choose to participate or not. I know the post concerns pennies, but we are proud of TK for doing this and wanted to brag a little. As you should. That's a great idea. Most round up and down, so Shirley says it evens out. And let's see. Laura says she's not a fan. We've had some businesses ask us if we want our change. Yes, we want our 58 cents. and a lot of cashiers can't do it, Sarah says. They have to look at a chart. Quote, math doesn't seem to exist. Roxanne says, due to the fact that the pennies are no longer a thing, causes issues for businesses. If you consider that prices can end on an odd amount, such as $5.99, taxes are 5.3%. So on it, it's created rounding up or down. I think there needs to be pricing and taxes and in a flat amount. So $6. So that way it's easier to figure out the taxes. Boy, I wouldn't want to be messing with all that. When you get pennies from the bank, Tim says, what are you supposed to do? If a penny breaks you, find something cheaper. Quote, what a crybaby society we've become. And I like this from Pappy. Nope. Doesn't want to be involved. Connie says it shouldn't be allowed. Cindy says, I think it's very wrong. It's not their money to round up. I also think it's paving the way for a cashless society. Yes, I think we all know that. And Ron says Walmart rounds down at self-checkout. Sal says the other fact that some people can't make change. He says he donates through my personal charities. So those are some of the experiences. I really like that idea of the TK Market in Franklin, you know, donating to the local fire department or the rescue squad or something like that.
1: Yeah, that would be good.
0: I think that's an excellent idea. And I've seen that, and you would think this is very strange, but you see you're contributing to something at some of these larger grocery stores or whatever. Now, with McDonald's, you know, it's the Ronald McDonald House. I like when they identify who's getting the money. And one of the first places I ever saw this was years ago at a casino. You know, sometimes when you're done gambling, you have like an odd amount. You have 32 cents left and you can cash it in and get your 32 cents. Or you can drop it in a bucket and you donate it. Not a bucket, but a little box or something as you walk out of the casino. And it will tell you, you know, that it's going to the local food bank or it's going to the, you know, this, that, or the other thing. I always think if you want to encourage people to participate, let them know what they're donating to.
1: Yeah.
0: I think that, obviously, if it's something local, then I think there's going to be a much higher participation rate. But I do think one comment that someone made is 100% correct. I think the goal is to get rid of cash. But I believe you still have to take cash if it's legal tender. And I know there are some folks who

0: That's how they do their business. But more and more companies don't want to have to fool with it, because it's one more thing their employees have to do. And as some people said, not everybody can make change.
1: I don't think people are taught how to make change anymore.
0: I know.
1: If you never worked in a grocery store or a store, period, you probably wouldn't know how to make change.
2: Yeah.
1: The average person probably wouldn't. So,
0: because yes. I'm one of those people who will pay in exact amounts. I will often do that, particularly if I've got a lot of change and I'm looking to thin out my change. I will do that so that I don't get back a bunch of change. I think the one thing I always try to avoid is I don't want 97 cents in change back. So I'll come up with the, hopefully have the 3 pennies, the nickel, whatever, something like that. 7:44 now at WSVA. Here's Kim Komando.
3: 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Then the same with the Jeep EV. And Tesla cars are backed up on dealer lots everywhere. After the country spent $7.5 billion, the network of EV charging stations failed to materialize, and the big federal EV tax credits are gone. Do you think the Times got it right? 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
1: Happy birthday wishes going out today to Lee Van Orden, Jordan Raines, Jason Kaufman, George Puffenbarger, Arnold Lambert, that is, Peter Cherney, Hannah Tutwiler, Ashley Dove, Joy Strickland, Karen Ott, Kathy Dove, Rebecca Spring, Rick Spears, also Tara Langston, Linda Kegley, Ashley Heiston. Happy birthday to Arthur Kaysen, to Paulette Eaton, and to Morgan Dean, celebrating a birthday today. Happy birthday, Morgan.
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1: We have an accident in the Waynesboro area this morning. It's on George Home Road near Rotfish Road. You can expect delays if you're traveling through that area. Again, that's George Home Road near Rotfish Road in Waynesboro. An accident just in the last little while in that area. And if you're seeing it and we're not saying it, call the WSVA Traffic and News Tip Line 540-214-2500 and let us know. 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
1: Handed out the ESPY Awards last night. Among the big winners, the best athlete in men's sports, Jalen Brunson of the Knicks. Best athlete female, Asia Wilson of the Las Vegas Aces. The New York Knicks were the ESPY winner for best team. Best record-breaking performance, Myles Garrett of the Cleveland Browns breaking the NFL single-season sack record. And the best play ended up as a tie between OG Anunoby of the Knicks, remember that stick back offensive rebound that won that game in the NBA Finals, or Saquon Barkley's backwards hurdle, which I'm sure you've seen. And it's been run numerous, numerous times. Those were among the major winners at the ESPYs last night. And I forgot they were even on. I know. Goodness. So I missed Marcelo Hernandez's monologue at the beginning, which is usually the highlight of most award shows when you have comedians hosting. So I will have to find it online and see who he poked fun at, because, you know, that's a bit of a risky deal, because for a lot of these award shows, their success is who actually shows up. You know, for a lot of folks, they're not going to show up if they don't think they're going to win. And then, on top of it, the last thing you want to do is have somebody making fun of you.
0: Right.
1: You know, before they give you an award. But usually it's, you know, they're good sports about it, and they know the line to walk. There's kind of that invisible line that you go, okay. You know, and I think if you're the host, you always feel relieved when, you know, because they always cut to the person who you're making fun of. If they're laughing, it's great. If they're not, that's when you know, uh-oh, maybe we shouldn't have gone there. And you know the reason why they picked the day after the baseball All-Star game for the ESPY Awards?
0: No.
1: Because it's one of the few times all year that there is not a major team sport game scheduled. There's no baseball games because baseball is in the All-Star break. There's no football because it's July. There's no basketball, and there's no hockey because it's July. That's the reason they picked that day. Now, there was women's soccer that was on ESPN last night. You had the World Cup. But, you know, normally in most situations, you don't have one of the four major team sports playing on that date. And that's why they picked it. More likely to be able to get particularly the big stars to come to your award show. 7:52 now at WSVA. Is it time?
0: I believe it's time. We've got gas, and we're going to give you a chance to win gas right now. 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
1: Let's take a look at sports. I am Dave Riggert in New Orleans, Louisiana for the Sun Belt Football Media Days as they began yesterday. I spoke with Duke's head coach Billy Napier, who says that three different quarterbacks will compete for the job in camp, but he's very confident in that position.
2: I saw in June the light bulbs start to, wow, okay, that's what it looks like. So that part, I think, is the big thing from the quarterback room as I'm starting to see him. It gets me excited about being able to use the weapons that we have. A lot of confidence in the line of scrimmage. That position doesn't worry me. I've got a lot of confidence in that room.
1: I'll be live again today from New Orleans talking to the seven West Division coaches beginning at noon on ESPN Harrisonburg. In the Rockingham County Baseball League last night, Massanutten shut out Broadway 9-0, while Stewart's Draft beat Elkton 6-1. And in the Valley League last night, it was Harrisonburg defeating Stanton 15-6, Covington down Waynesboro 7-5. It was Charlottesville doubling up Culpeper 4-2. Strasburg beat Percival 13-2. Newmarket over Front Row 4-2. And Woodstock swept Winchester in a doubleheader 2-0 and 9-6. That's a look at sports. I'm Dave Riggert.
0: Congratulations going out to Pam, our latest winner of $50 in gas from C.L. Custer in WSVA.
3: The last few decades have seen a rapid increase in corn production, making corn the most important grain crop in the world. This evolution is due in large part to rapid advances in corn breeding technology. Better genetics and improved farm management have contributed to large increases in corn yield. For example, in the 1930s, number two yellow corn averaged a yield of 25 bushels per acre. By the 1950s, it was up to 50 bushels an acre. In the 1990s, corn in the United States was yielding an average of 110 bushels per acre. And in 2025, the average American farmer saw a yield of 186 bushels of corn per acre. Yeah, your grandpa would be stunned. That's almost eight times the production from the same acre of ground.
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1: We have an accident in Waynesboro that might slow you down. It's on George Home Road near the interchange with Rockfish Road in the town of Waynesboro. It's actually not in the town of Waynesboro. It's closer to Dooms, to be quite honest. But George Home Road, an accident that may slow you down if you're traveling in that area this morning. Other than that, no other issues that we're seeing. But if you're seeing it and we're not saying it, call the WSBA Traffic and News Tip line at 540-214-2500 and let us know.
2: WSVA's local AccuWeather for Harrisonburg and the Shenandoah Valley. Hazy sun and hot today with the high of 92. Partly cloudy, humid tonight, the low just 69. Hazy sunshine with a thunderstorm in the afternoon on Friday. Wildfire smoke will create unhealthy air quality and poor visibility at times, the high 88. Saturday, humid with lots of clouds and afternoon thunderstorm in the area, the high of 85. I'm AccuWeather meteorologist Jason Caterina on WSVA.
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3: For News Talk 92.1 and 550 WSVA, I'm Lyndon Kaiser. A Waynesboro police officer convicted of on-duty crimes committed a year ago has received his sentence. According to online records, former Corporal Jacob Moore was sentenced to 8 months in prison and 2 years of supervised probation yesterday in Waynesboro Circuit Court. 31-year-old Moore was convicted of felony assault and battery of a law enforcement officer 3 months ago. Moore and Officer Joseph Meadows were arrested in April of 2025 following an incident in the southern end of the city. Meadows reached a plea deal with prosecutors back in March and received a deferred disposition. Virginia State Police continue to investigate yesterday's fatal motorcycle crash in Rockingham County. At around 7:30 in the morning, spokesman Matt Demline says authorities received a call of a single vehicle crash on Oakshade Road.
4: The preliminary investigation indicates a motorcycle driven by Christian Fuentes Pizarro, 41, of Grottoes, was traveling at a high rate of speed eastbound when it went off the right side of the road. The motorcycle then went through a fence, and Fuentes Pizarro was ejected.
3: Demline reports that Fuentes Pizarro died at the scene. The crash remains under investigation. Dominion Energy filed its application yesterday with the Virginia State Corporation Commission seeking approval of NextEra Energy's proposed $67 billion acquisition. The filing starts the clock for state regulators to determine whether the deal serves the public interest. Virginia law gives regulators as little as 60 days to review what is reportedly the largest utility acquisition in U.S. history, but the SEC and the General Assembly can extend this window if necessary for review. Lieutenant Governor Ghazala Hashmi recently wrote a letter to the SEC commissioners calling for a stronger review framework and additional scrutiny of the proposed acquisition. And finally, James Madison University's Edith J. Carrier Arboretum has received a StormSmart Chesapeake grant of over $163,000 to support reforestation, habitat restoration, and watershed education. Director Katie Rankin says the grant from the Chesapeake Bay Trust is tied to the Arboretum's ongoing expansion.
5: To plant approximately 1,500 trees and several hundred shrubs at the conclusion of the University Boulevard Realignment Project, it's going to provide a whole host of environmental benefits and lots of opportunities for learning and community engagement.
3: Rankin expects the project to reduce nutrient runoff to the Chesapeake Bay watershed, improve stormwater management, and enhance wildlife habitat in the area. Over time, she says the new trees could intercept more than 1.5 million gallons of rainfall annually. For News Talk 92.1 and 550 WSVA, I'm Lyndon Kaiser.
6: Thank you, Lyndon. WSVA time, 8:09. It's early mornings for a Thursday morning. It is the 16th day of July. I'm Jim Brett, along with Frank Will, Jacqueline Dobrin, Lyndon Kaiser, Dave Riggert, and Jeff Ishii. Thursday is the day we check in with Harry Wright from the Wishing Well. Harry.
7: Hey, good morning, Jim.
6: What's on the agenda for today?
7: I'm getting back in the swing of things. I don't know if you missed me while I was gone or not.
6: Of course we did, terribly.
7: Oh, yeah. You're so kind. Well, this morning I thought

0: I've been up in Michigan and all around the Great Lakes, and I got to see some beautiful, beautiful flowers and bouquets. And I thought I'd share some hints this morning with your listeners about what's the best way and what's the best kind of tips that you can have for choosing fresh flowers. And fresh flowers not only that look great, but ones that are going to last a long, long time.
1: See, that's one of those number one goals that people have. And that is, you can get some beautiful flowers, but 24 or 36 hours later, they can look miserable.
0: You got that right. You know, just because something's beautiful today, a beautiful bouquet today, doesn't always mean it's going to have long life and last tomorrow. So it's really not hard. And I figured a lot of people will call and tell us, and I really appreciate the folks that do this, but they'll call and say, hey, those flowers that you sent over, do you know they're lasting, you know, 2 weeks, and sometimes, you know, even more than that. And I'm always really happy to hear that. So keep calling and letting us know. But I'm not always surprised when people say that, because there's some simple things that we do and that people can do. And I thought I'd share that this morning. So I'm going to start by saying, look at what you're buying before you buy them. When you walk into the store, I always look at the biggest, boldest, most beautiful flowers and say, wow, those are impressive. But that's not necessarily the right place to start. The best bouquets are going to have a mix in them, Jim. They're going to have some buds that are just beginning, maybe not even open, some that are just beginning to open, and some that are fully open. When you put that mix together, you think about it, you got them in that three stages of life, it's going to ensure that beauty that you're seeing today, and it's going to look beautiful even with that mix in there, it's going to last tomorrow. So that's my number one tip, is don't buy the ones that all look like they're fully in bloom. They're, you know, at the best they're ever going to be, because they're at the best they're ever going to be, and that's not going to be true in a week.
1: So when you look at these flowers, mm-hmm. can you actually tell what's, and I'm talking about the untrained eye.
0: Yeah.
1: Can you actually tell what stage of bloom a flower is in?
0: Sure. You want to look at some that are clearly just beginning to open. So they're going to be a little bit smaller. They're not as full. They're not bursting yet. But just like you look at, I don't know, a young kid, you know, you see a kid growing up. These are just starting to get big. They're small. Those are the ones that are just opening. And then there are some that you can see that are still closed. Those are beautiful too. And when you put them together, they make that great first impression. And when you buy them that way, they're going to make a great first impression. And they're going to keep on growing, because as the more mature ones, you know, finish their life, you can remove those, and the other ones are going to take their place in that bouquet. That's the trick. It's just a set of phases or stages of blooms.
1: So basically, you want to make sure you're not buying flowers that are going to look even worse, maybe by the time you get them to the parking lot.
0: Well, hopefully not that quick, but yeah. So that's my number one tip. And then the other thing that I want to say is look at the blooms at the or don't just look at the blooms at the top of the stem. The thing that catches your eye is going to be the thing at the top of the stem, you know, with all the color and shape and beauty. But look a little bit below that. You're going to want to look at the stems, and you're going to want to look for you know, maybe brown spots on some of the flowers. If you see little bitty specks of brown on the flower, that tells you that it's, you know, ending its life. That's probably not the freshest flowers. You look at the stems, they should be very, very firm looking, and they shouldn't have any kind of a, if you touch the stem of the flower, you shouldn't feel a call it like a slime, you know, it should feel very fresh and you know, and new on the stem. So look at the top to see what you see, but also look a little bit below the top, and you're going to start to see whether those flowers are really, really fresh.
1: I would assume that in any case, slime on a flower is not a good
0: thing. It's not good. It's a sign of, you know, disease starting to move in. And then look all the way down into the bucket that the flowers are in, if you're buying them out of a bucket, or look at the vase that the flowers are in. It's okay if there's a little bit of, you know, of green and you know, nutrients and life in there, but if that

water looks really bad, looks really dirty, really murky, that's what the flower's been drinking. And think about it. If you took a glass of water, are you going to pick that glass of water that's kind of, you know, not so great looking, or are you going to pick water that looks great? So particularly, you know, look down in the bucket. You're going to see a little bit in a vase because the flowers are living. There's going to be some, you know, some organisms, and you probably don't want to drink that water. But if it's looking, you know, really tough, that's probably not something that you want. One other thing, look at where the flowers are. And what I mean by that is that a lot of times people come in and they'll get corsages, especially for proms and dances and things. And we'll always advise people, do not put these into the refrigerator if you have fruit in the refrigerator, because fruit and flowers are both living things. Mm-hmm. But the issue is that flowers give off a gas called ethylene, which is, you know, perfectly fine for most things, but they're toxic to flowers. So if you go into a business and you see they're selling the flowers next to where they're selling the fruit, those flowers are being poisoned.

0: with produce and fruits, mm-hmm. that there are certain things that are easily available when they're, quote, in season. And I wonder, is that a consideration when you're buying your flowers, too? Are there certain times of the year that your roses are? Because those seem to be available all year long, but other things only seem to be available at other times of the year.
1: Right, and I was listening to the Ishes segment this morning where he was talking about, you know, yields of corn and how production has increased. Floriculture has also made some great advances, and what's great about that is that roses are available all year long because demand is so high, so growers stage those, and great florists use growers around the world so that every time we buy flowers, they're in season somewhere in the world. And the logistics system, the systems that take them from the growers to our, you know, doorstep are so good that if the growers pack those correctly and if they are transported correctly and if they're handled correctly through that entire process, by the time they get to us, they will be just as good as if they came off the farm, you know, a day or two ahead, when in fact they may have been, you know, 3 or 4, maybe even 5 days in transit. Handling the flowers and that chain is really important. So you want to buy from a source, you want to buy from a florist that knows where to go to get the great products and that also knows that those growers have taken all the right care. And most importantly, Jim, once they arrive in our, you know, location at the Wishing Well, we don't just take them from the box and put them out on the, you know, on the floor, put them into an arrangement. But we go through a process we call conditioning. And that is kind of waking those flowers up from the sleep they've been in while they've been transported so that they look and they come back to life. They just look great.
0: I think that's one of those, you got to do a little bit of homework because not everybody deals with their product the same way.
1: No, that's absolutely not true. And you know, think about it. All we do are handle fresh flowers at the Wishing Well. We're not worried about, you know, apples and grapes and stocking the, you know, stocking the hot dog machine and the soda machine and all those things. It's a lot for an organization to take care of everything well. We do flowers, and we do them really well. We take care of them really well. And then once we have them there, the important thing that we do is we take care of them while they're there. We make sure every day we look at those flowers, if they're there for 2 days or 3 days, which is perfectly fine. We make sure that we take care of them. And if you take care of them, they will continue to last many days, and they'll look beautiful for many days. And when you take them home, they will be the freshest flowers that you can have, and they're going to last for that 2 weeks and more that we so often hear from listeners. That's the whole goal. You want to make a purchase that's going to last, that's going to look great, that's going to impress the first time you look at them, and it will continue to impress people every time you look at them. So That's the tips for choosing fresh flowers is just, you know, look at them yourself to make sure that wherever you're getting them from, I hope it's the Wishing Well, but wherever you're getting them from, that they're taking that same kind of special care and giving them all that tender love that they need so that they're going to look great for you on and on and on.
0: And you can find out more by talking to the folks at the Wishing Well.
1: Yeah, we're real easy to find. We're at 243 Neff Avenue, between Costco and the mall. You can give us a call, 540-908-2333. Look us up on the web at thewishingwell.biz. And do I have a minute to put in one quick plug?
0: Very
1: for
0: quick.
1: A place that I just were at. I just returned from Mackinac Island. And if you're listening this morning and you're still searching for a great summer vacation experience, we have a couple spaces left. A couple people had to cancel on our Mackinac Island trip. That's coming up the 12th through the 19th. Please give us a call. Come check us out on the web and look at the brochure. But that's a fantastic trip, and you're going to see some really beautiful flowers, and you're going to escape some of this, as Jim calls it, stinking heat that we're experiencing here in the valley.
0: Harry Wright for the Wishing Well joining us today on

0: 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Thank you, Harry.
1: Always a pleasure, Jim. Take care.
0: Coming up at the 9 o'clock hour this morning, Jeff Airey and Andrew Kester from Cornerstone Wealth Advisor Group. And they're going to be tackling a question that one in four Americans are now asking. What if I can't ever retire? That's coming up starting at 9:15 this morning on WSVA. 8:22, time for us to update traffic and weather.
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3: No accidents or delays that we're seeing up and down the valley or in central Virginia, but if you're seeing it and we're not saying it, call the WSVA traffic and news tip line 540-214-2500 and let us know. 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
3: WSVA's local AccuWeather for Harrisonburg and the Shenandoah Valley. Hazy sunshine today, high 92. Winds will be south-southeast at 3 to 6 miles per hour. Partly cloudy and humid tonight with a low at 69. Hazy sunshine tomorrow with a thunderstorm in the afternoon, high 88. Saturday and Sunday, some more thunderstorms with temperatures in the mid-80s. And Monday, sunny with a thunderstorm and a high at 83. We have 74 and hazy sunshine here at WSVA. WSVA time is now 8:24. Dave Riggert's coming up with sports.
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1: Let's take a look at sports. I am Dave Riggert in New Orleans, Louisiana for the Sun Belt Football Media Days as they began yesterday. I spoke with Duke's head coach Billy Napier, who says that three different quarterbacks will compete for the job in camp, but he's very confident in that position.
2: I saw in June the light bulb start to, wow, okay, that's what it looks like. So that part, I think, is the big thing from the quarterback room as I'm starting to see. It gets me excited about being able to use the weapons that we have. A lot of confidence in the line of scrimmage. That position doesn't worry me. I've got a lot of confidence in that room.
1: I'll be live again today from New Orleans talking to the seven West Division coaches beginning at noon on ESPN Harrisonburg. In the Rockingham County Baseball League last night, Massanutten shut out Broadway 9-0, while Stewart's Draft beat Elkton 6-1. And in the Valley League last night, it was Harrisonburg defeating Stanton 15-6, Covington down Waynesboro 7-5. It was Charlottesville doubling up Culpeper 4-2. Strasburg beat Percival 13-2. Newmarket over Front Row 4-2. And Woodstock swept Winchester in a doubleheader 2-0 in 9-6. That's a look at sports. I'm Dave Riggert.
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6: 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Coming up, an information update from ABC. Another smoky morning for millions thanks to the wildfires in Canada.
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8: ABC News, I'm Chuck Sievertson. Torrential rain setting off more flooding in parts of Texas. As we hear from ABC's Jim Ryan, more high water rescues.
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8: Wildfires in Minnesota and Canada again leading to smoky, hazy conditions for millions of people from the Great Lakes to the Northeast. Air quality alerts issued for more than a dozen states. President Trump addresses the country tonight, expected to discuss election security, specifically issues around the 2020 election. An Italian court has just convicted the former head of an Italian highway operator after the deadly collapse of a bridge in Genoa 8 years ago. This is ABC News.
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6: No accidents, no delays up and down the valley or in central Virginia right now. But if you're seeing it and we're not saying it, call the WSBA Traffic and News Tip line at 540-214-2500 and let us know.
13: WSVA's local AccuWeather for Harrisonburg and the Shenandoah Valley. Hazy sun and hot today with the high of 92. Partly cloudy, humid tonight, the low just 69. Hazy sunshine with a thunderstorm in the afternoon on Friday. Wildfire smoke will create unhealthy air quality and poor visibility at times, the high 88. Saturday, humid with lots of clouds and afternoon thunderstorm in the area, the high of 85. I'm AccuWeather meteorologist Jason Caterina on WSVA.
6: 74 and hazy sunshine here at WSVA. WSVA time is now 8:32.
14: For News Talk 92.1 and 550 WSVA, I'm Lyndon Kaiser. Dr. William Bill Miracle has resigned from Bridgewater's town council after 21 years of service. Council announced they accepted his resignation at this week's meeting, thanking Miracle, who also served as Bridgewater College's Dean of Students for 36 years, for his lifetime of service to the community. The town attorney has reportedly petitioned the circuit court to request a special election be held on Election Day, November 3rd, to select someone to serve out the remainder of Miracle's term. In the meantime, town council is accepting statements of interest and qualification at the town office through July 28th, from those who would like to be considered as a temporary replacement appointee. And speaking of appointments, the Blue Ridge Area Food Bank has announced that CEO Carrie Diener has been appointed to the Virginia Commission to End Hunger. The statewide body reports annually to the governor and General Assembly and is tasked with developing a two-year plan to combat hunger in the Commonwealth and promote collaboration between government and local entities. Diener says it's an honor to serve.
15: And to represent our guests, our partners, the other seven food banks in Virginia, what I really hope to do is bring the perspective of our guests and also our frontline observations to help shape policy here in Virginia.
14: Diener is serving a two-year term as a community organization representative that ends June.

0: June 30th, 2028. The Blue Ridge Area Food Bank supports an average of more than 177,000 guest visits each month. Virginia U.S. Senator Mark Warner grilled Jay Clayton, President Donald Trump's Director of National Intelligence pick, in yesterday's Senate Intelligence Committee hearing. While Warner was pleased with Clayton's affirmation he wouldn't declassify classified information for political purposes, the senator expressed bitter disappointment with the nominee's answers regarding 2020's presidential election results.
1: We've tried umpteen different ways to gift you the ability to just acknowledge that Joe Biden was the president.
2: I've acknowledged, Senator, that Joe Biden was the president. I've acknowledged
1: and,
2: that.
1: And fairly and duly elected.
2: And fairly and duly elected under our process.
0: Warner, who is also the committee's vice chair, said Clayton's claim that he just recently learned of former DNI's Tulsi Gabbard's presence at an election office raid this year in Fulton County, Georgia, strained credibility. And finally, United Way of Central Shenandoah Valley announced more than 40 collection zones across Harrisonburg and Rockingham County are now accepting school supply donations for the fourth annual Tools for School Back to School Resource Fair. United Way hopes to surpass last year's distribution of 1,813 backpacks to local students, and donations can be dropped off through August 3rd. Requested donation items include notebooks, college ruled paper, scissors, glue sticks, and more. 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For more information, visit the United Way website. 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
3: 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You're listening to Early Mornings on News Talk 92.1 and 550 WSVA. I'm Frank Welt, along with Jim Britt. Lyndon Kaiser's in the newsroom this morning. Dave Riggert's got sports from Louisiana, and Jeff Ishii with Agribusiness News. It's time for the early morning pop quiz. It's Thursday. Harry is back from the Great Lakes, and he's here with pop quiz questions.
0: Oh, wow.
3: Not only for everyone listening, but also, of course, for Lyndon. Hi, Harry. Welcome back.
0: Hi, Harry.
3: Hi, Harry.
4: I heard a hi-ho, but not hi, Harry.
3: Yeah. How's it going, Harry?
4: And ho-hos and all that stuff. But anyway, Lyndon.
3: Hi.
4: I want to draw upon your great and vast knowledge of both music and the Great Lakes.
0: Oh, gee whiz.
4: So what's this going to be? You can reach into either one of those this
3: morning.
4: Yes,
3: you can.
4: Yeah. So what I need to know from you this morning is which of the Great Lakes holds the wreckage of that ship, the Edmund Fitzgerald, that was made famous and immortalized in Gordon Lightfoot's song?
0: Oh, man. Is it Erie?
4: There are only five. That's not the one you want to guess first. As a matter of fact, I think that's the second furthest one away from this one.
0: Oh, man.
4: Go west, young man. Go west.
0: Go west.
4: Can we give... No, we're not going to give...
3: Do you need a hint? You want to guess one more time? We'll give you a hint.
4: Do you want me to... I can give you the names of the five Great Lakes.
0: Michigan?
3: Michigan?
4: You're close, right next door.
3: Okay.

0: there you go.
1: You know, something
0: tells me Linda's going to guess Superior.
1: Something
0: now.
1: Has just occurred to me, okay?
2: Yes.
1: I was just sitting here while you were playing that. I'm sorry I wasn't paying attention. But I'm thinking maybe it's Superior. Is
0: you
1: that
0: think Superior?
3: Yeah, also wow. To the Indians, they called it Gitchagumi, but yes, Superior is correct.
0: We could accept the Gitchagumi, I guess.
1: Yes, I like the Gitchagumi.
3: That's Gitchagumi. The Indian name, yes. Yeah.
1: We should have gone with that.
3: It's the uppermost Great Lake.
0: Okay, coffee creamer for Lyndon.
1: No, you're taking them away. That's minus one.
3: That's a minus one. I thought you. I bet Frank that you would get that one too.
0: I like that. We start out at zero. You go up or down.
1: Well, they slip the superior. He slips the superior in there like it's
0: right at
1: like
0: the very end.
1: Yeah, it's like it's afterthoughts.
0: Yes. Well, only took us 15 minutes to find it.
3: In the song. Yeah, we were searching for the song. We knew it was in there somewhere.
0: Yeah, we do. Yeah, we could play the whole song. We can go get coffee.

0: Probably get the oil changed in our car.
1: But we would have accepted Getchagumi also.
0: Yeah, Getchagumi. Yeah. Good guess. Okay, so now for everybody listening and a chance to win a WSVA coffee mug, here's Harry with our Great Lakes question for today.
1: Yeah, and I hope this one's easier. Okay.
0: I think it will be.
1: There are five Great Lakes, and only one of them is located entirely inside of the United States. It has no Canadian borders. Only one of the five Great Lakes has no Canadian borders. And I need to know from your listeners this morning, Frank, which is that lake? What's the name of the lake that has no Canadian borders, located entirely inside of the United States of America?
0: 540-433-9782 is the number. That's 540-433-9782 if you think you know the answer for our early morning pop quiz.
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2: It's time to play the early morning pop quiz. A chance for you to win a WSBA coffee mug if you can answer today's pop quiz question. Harry is here from the Wishing Well. He always brings along some pop quiz questions. And he just returned from a trip to the Great Lakes, and he brought along a Great Lakes It's a great, Great Lakes question, I think. Harry.
3: All right. What I need to know this morning, Frank, is I need to know which one of the five Great Lakes is located entirely inside of the United States. That is, it has no Canadian borders.
2: All right. Let's go to the phone. Rodney is up first. Rodney, which one do you think it is?
4: Lake Michigan.
2: Lake Michigan. That's a great guess. And you are absolutely right. Yes.
3: Yes.
2: It is
4: Lake. Thank you very much.
2: You are welcome. You've won a WSBA coffee mug. Hang on the line there. We'll make sure we've got your information. Okay.
4: Tell Harry I said hello. Rodney said hello.
2: Okay. He heard you.
3: Hello back, Rodney. Good to
4: hello
3: hear
4: there.
3: From.
4: Okay.
2: Hang on the line, Rodney. We'll get some information from you. Rodney knew the correct answer or question and answer again.
3: Yeah. I needed to know which of the five Great Lakes is located entirely inside the United States. That is, it has no Canadian borders. And the answer is Lake Michigan, which actually borders Michigan on its eastern shore. Everybody's familiar with that. But it also borders Michigan on its western shore, if you can count the Upper Peninsula, Frank.
2: That's true. That is true. So, well, thank you so much and have a great day.
3: You're most welcome. You have a great day, too.
2: Coming up next here on WSBA's Early Mornings, our ABC Entertainment Report is on the way.

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0: World Cup final, Post Malone will be headlining the World Cup closing ceremony, which will take place before the final match on Sunday, July 19th. Tom Cruise will also be making a special appearance at the ceremony.
1: Only in New York.
0: Dexter Resurrection is adding another killer actor to its cast. The Last of Us star Gabriel Luna will join the second season of the Dexter sequel as the serial killer, the sleepy-eyed stranger. He joins previously announced guest stars Brian Cox and Dan Stevens.
2: It's got a nice ring to it. Sylvester Stallone.
0: We have our first trailer for I Play Rocky. The new biopic stars Anthony Ippolito as Sylvester Stallone as he writes and fights to star in Rocky. I Play Rocky. He hits theaters on November 6th. And happy birthday to Will Ferrell, who's 59 today. Michelle.
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4: No accidents, no delays up and down the valley right now, but if you're seeing it and we're not saying it, call the WSVA Traffic and News Tip line at 540-214-2500 and let us know. WSVA's local AccuWeather for Harrisonburg and the Shenandoah Valley. Hazy sunshine today, high 92. Winds will be south-southeast at 3 to 6 miles per hour. Partly cloudy and humid tonight, low 69. And hazy sunshine again tomorrow with a thunderstorm in the afternoon and a high at 88. This weekend, considerable clouds on Saturday. Could see some thunderstorms at a high at 85. And Sunday, partly sunny with some showers and thunderstorms, high 84. We have 75 and sunshine here at WSBA. 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Harry's here from the Wishing Well. We forgot somebody's special birthday that we've been announcing it during the morning, but you didn't mention it.
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0: be. I saw in June, like, the light bulbs start to, okay, hey, wow, okay, that's what it looks like. So that part, I think, is the big thing from the quarterback room is I'm starting to see, it gets me excited about being able to use the weapons that we have. A lot of confidence in the line of scrimmage. That position doesn't worry me. I've got a lot of confidence in that room.
1: I'll be live again today from New Orleans between noon and 2 on ESPN Harrisonburg, talking with the 7 West Division coaches as the Sun Belt Media Days will conclude this afternoon. From the Rockingham County Baseball League last night, Massanutten shut out Broadway 9-0 for their second consecutive victory. The Mountaineers improved to 10-6 this season, while Broadway drops to 9-11. And Stewartstraff beat Elkton last night in 10 innings, 6-1. The Diamondbacks are now 10-10, while Elkton drops to 4-14. There are 3 games in the County League scheduled tonight as Broadway plays host to Clover Hill, Elkton goes to Massanutten, and Montezuma's on the road. They play at Stewartstraff. All those games begin at 7 o'clock. From the Valley Baseball League last night, Harrisonburg won its 3rd consecutive game as the Turks beat Stanton 15-6, and they are now 15-18 on the season. Elsewhere in the Valley League, Covington beat Waynesboro 7-5. Charlottesville doubled up Culpeper 4-2. It was Newmarket 4 and Front Rail 2. Strasburg beat Percival 13-2, and Woodstock swept Winchester in a doubleheader, winning Game 1 2-0 and winning Game 2 9-6. And from the World Cup, the second semifinal took place yesterday in Atlanta, and Argentina scored 2 late goals to defeat England 2-1 and advance to the championship game to try and win their 2nd consecutive World Cup championship. Argentina will play Spain in the championship game on Sunday at 3 o'clock from MetLife Stadium. That's a look at sports. I'm Dave Riggert.
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2: No accidents, no delays up and down the valley or in central Virginia right now. But if you're seeing it and we're not saying it, call the WSBA Traffic and News Tip Line 540-214-2500 and let us know.
3: WSVA's local AccuWeather for Harrisonburg and the Shenandoah Valley. Hazy, sun, and hot today with the high of 92. Partly cloudy, humid tonight, the low just 69. Hazy sunshine with a thunderstorm in the afternoon on Friday. Wildfire smoke will create unhealthy air quality and poor visibility at times, the high 88. Saturday, humid with lots of clouds, an afternoon thunderstorm in the area, the high of 85. I'm AccuWeather meteorologist Jason Caterina on WSVA.
2: We have 76 and sunshine here at WSVA. 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
4: For News Talk, 92.1 and 550 WSVA, I'm Lyndon Kaiser. A Waynesboro police officer convicted of on-duty crimes committed a year ago has received his sentence. According to online records, former Corporal Jacob Moore was sentenced to 8 months in prison and 2 years of supervised probation yesterday in Waynesboro Circuit Court. The 31-year-old Moore was convicted of felony assault and battery of a law enforcement officer 3 months ago. Moore and Officer Joseph Meadows were arrested in April of 2025 following an incident in the southern end of the city. Meadows reached a plea deal with prosecutors back in March and received a deferred disposition. Virginia State Police continue to investigate yesterday's fatal motorcycle crash in Rockingham County. At around 7:30 in the morning, spokesman Matt Demline says authorities received a call of a single vehicle crash on Oakshade Road.
5: The preliminary investigation indicates a motorcycle driven by Christian Fuentes Pizarro, 41, of Grottoes, was traveling at a high rate of speed eastbound when it went off the right side of the road. The motorcycle then went through a fence and Fuentes Pizarro was ejected.
4: Demline reports that Fuentes Pizarro died at the scene. The crash remains under investigation. Dominion Energy filed its application yesterday with the Virginia State Corporation Commission seeking approval of NextEra Energy's proposed $67 billion acquisition. The filing starts the clock for state regulators to determine whether the deal serves the public interest. Virginia law gives regulators as little as 60 days to review what is reportedly the largest utility acquisition in U.S. history, but the SEC and the General Assembly can extend this window if necessary for review. Lieutenant Governor Ghazala Hashmi recently wrote a letter to SEC commissioners calling for a stronger review framework and additional scrutiny of the proposed acquisition. And finally, James Madison University's Edith J. Carrier Arboretum has received a Storm Smart Chesapeake grant of over $163,000 to support reforestation, habitat restoration, and watershed education. Director Katie Rankin says the grant from the Chesapeake Bay Trust is tied to the Arboretum's ongoing expansion.
6: To plant approximately 1,500 trees and several hundred shrubs at the conclusion of the University Boulevard Realignment Project, that's going to provide a whole host of environmental benefits and lots of opportunities for learning and community engagement.
4: Rankin expects the project to reduce nutrient runoff to the Chesapeake Bay watershed, improve stormwater management, and enhance wildlife habitat in the area. Over time, she says the new trees could intercept more than 1.5 million gallons of rainfall annually. For News Talk, 92.1 and 550 WSVA, I'm Lyndon Kaiser.
7: Thank you very much, Lyndon. WSVA time, 9:09 here on Early Mornings. I'm Jim Britt along with Frank Wilt, Jacqueline Dobrin, Lyndon Kaiser, Dave Riggert, and Jeff Ishii on this Thursday morning. So a quick rundown.
2: Yeah.
7: Of things I saw on the road this morning, coming in over the hill at Trenary Parkway.
2: Mm-hmm.
7: You know, it's always that random item of clothing that you wonder exactly.
2: How did that get there?
7: Exactly.
2: Yeah.
7: This time it was what appeared to be a small child sneaker.
2: Mm-hmm.
7: That you can kind of see because They have issues with clothing.

0: something, and sometimes, you know, discard it, or sometimes they get bored, they just throw it out the window.
1: Yeah, throw it out the window is what I was thinking. What happens if I do this?
0: You know. Here was the one I was not expecting. Appeared to be some type of printer.
2: Oh, a printer.
0: Office equipment, yes.
2: Okay.
0: It was printer. And then the third one, and this is all just up and over on Trenary Parkway there. Mm-hmm. Some type of tool, but even driving at the posted speed limit, as I always
2: do. Yes.
0: I could not make out what type of tool it was. It was rather large. And had somehow found its way onto the side of the road.
2: Right.
0: And that was just in that particular area.
1: Was it a scythe?
0: Was it a scythe? No, it was not.
1: Okay. All right.
0: It was not.
1: Okay. Just checking.
0: Yet it looked more like some type of hand tool that would be used in either building or fixing things. Mm-hmm. Mm. So, but I could not make it out totally.
2: Must have not been secured.
0: Must have not been secured. Yeah. You're absolutely right. Absolutely right. But, you know, you never know what you're going to see.
2: No, you don't.
0: You know, I'll tell you, if you're a true aficionado of that, I suggest the highway in the state of Pennsylvania. Because as Carl and I uncovered on a road trip once, we saw more stuff on the side of the road. It was unbelievable.
2: I don't think they pick anything up in Pennsylvania.
0: Maybe once or twice a year.
2: Maybe
0: they do it, you know, once in the spring.
2: Yeah.
0: And do maybe once before winter.
2: Yeah.
0: Because I would assume you've got to plow.
2: Yeah.
0: And clean those.
2: Or they just plow it off the road when they come through.
0: They might.
2: Yeah.
0: They might. But it was furniture. It was large boxes, mm-hmm. you know, and just an unbelievable amount of basically crap.
2: Yeah.
0: Now, I don't know. Maybe some folks just tossed it out of their vehicle. Maybe that's what they do for fun in Pennsylvania. I don't know.
1: Seems like it would be a hazard to have a bunch of garbage next to the road, you know, random things, you know.
0: But that's for me is kind of that's the bar when you really want to talk about this type of stuff. I always thought it would be interesting if you could find the answer to the question that you asked, Frank. How did this particular piece of clothing end up on the road?
2: Yeah.
0: You know,
2: shoes are easy to figure that one out, but then it gets into other things that you occasionally see.
0: Yeah.
2: It's like, what?
1: Pants.
0: Yeah.
2: Yeah.
0: And you're going, huh? You know, kind of similar to the, there's a reality show. That involves, I believe the title of the show is Sex Sent Me to the ER, that maybe you could have. That's a reality. Haven't you ever seen it?
1: You're not making this up right now, Jim.
0: No,
1: that's a real show.
0: It's a show. It's on one of the Discoveries, the Lifetimes.
1: Oh, okay. No, I haven't heard of that one.
2: Yeah.
0: Yeah. And I happened to flip onto it, I guess I was doing my channel surfing one night, and it was so cringy that even I could not watch it. And that's a very high cringe factor. I can normally tolerate a lot of stuff, but the element of stupidity and other stuff that was tied to it, I finally had to, like, you didn't think that was going to cause a problem? I mean, how? And here's a word we just don't use enough anymore, but for some reason, as I'm listening to news and stuff, it just came to me this morning, and I said, this should be our word of the day, ignoramus. We don't use the phrase ignoramus enough.
2: No.
0: We should use it more.
2: There are more opportunities every day.
0: Yeah, there are.
2: Yes.
0: Yeah. There are.
1: Yeah.
0: That's right. Maybe we could highlight or select our ignoramus of the day.
2: Yeah.
0: I'm sure no one would have a problem with that.
2: No.
0: None whatsoever. And remember, if you want to comment on any of these things that I've talked about, that's Frank Wilt with four T's. WSVA time is now 9:14.
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0: It's 919 at WSVA. Time for us to update our WSVA AccuWeather forecast. For Harrisonburg and the Shenandoah Valley, hazy sunshine and warm once again today. Don't know if it'll be as stinking hot today as it was yesterday. I don't think so. High of 92. Partly cloudy, humid tonight, low 69 tomorrow. What's your Friday look like? Hazy sunshine with a thunderstorm in the afternoon. Once again, wildfire smoke will create unhealthy air quality and poor visibility at times. High of 88. Then Saturday, humid with considerable cloudiness, an afternoon thunderstorm possible. They could produce flooding downpours and locally damaging winds. High of 85. Sunday, times of sun and clouds, shower, thunderstorm, humid, high of 84. And then Monday, mostly sunny with a thunderstorm possible in the afternoon. Your high Monday will only be 83 degrees. Right now, what do we got out there? We've got 77 degrees under sunny skies at News Talk 92.1 and 550 WSVA.
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0: Today on WSVA, we've got the guys from the Your Money Matters Today radio show. I'm going to talk about a headline that grabbed my attention while I was on vacation. National surveys indicate that roughly 20 to 40% of Americans, that's roughly one in four Americans, believe that they will never be able to retire or fear that they will not have enough saved to last their lifetime. That surprised me, guys. Now, maybe this is something you're hearing. We have Jeff Airey and Andrew Kester of Cornerstone Wealth Advisor Group right here. I know the part about running out of money, because, right, that's the number one concern that people have right now.
2: Yeah, I would say the biggest concern for anybody that we've talked to whenever they come in to say, hey, can I retire, is their biggest fear is, am I going to have enough money to last me until the end of my retirement, which is a fancy way of saying I die.
0: Right. But what about this? I don't know if I'll ever be able to retire. Has that become more prevalent? Is that something that's happened in just the last couple of years with everything that we have gone through? Where's it coming from?
3: I think it's, you know, been that, you know, in my 10 years of doing this, you know, that's always been something that, that comes up. But, you know, Steve said, you know, things like, you know, this time it's different, but really it's not. But, you know, everyday expenses are higher, housing cost, the whole inflation deal, and insurance. That's a huge deal, I think, that determines a lot. But the other thing that we talk about here, but I don't think a lot of people put in perspective, because everybody thinks they're going to die when they hit 70, but people are living longer.
0: Mm-hmm.
3: And so you also

0: that money has to last longer than, you know, what you're thinking it needs to be.
1: Well, if you retire at 65, which used to be, see, to me, and I'm old enough to remember this, I'm older than you guys, it was you work till you're 65. Then in a lot of cases, depending on the job you had, some cases you were retired. Mm-hmm. It wasn't that you were tired. It was the company said, thanks. Mm-hmm.
0: And you had this pension.
1: And you got this pension. And then, you had Social Security, but it wasn't the main element of your retirement. Mm-hmm. But now you're seeing folks, and I know, and I talk to friends of my kids, and they're both in their 30s. And they're both making plans down the road. Number one, they're not counting on Social Security.
2: Mm-hmm.
1: Let's just say they're very suspicious of the political system. Now, Steve and I have mentioned this before, and I think you guys agree, that it's the one thing that you can't screw up if you're Washington.
2: No, absolutely not.
1: I think you do that, and you will see something that looks like the American Revolution. You'll see people coming into Washington.
3: But, wasn't it just in France a couple of years ago that they upped the mm-hmm. retirement age or something yep. like that? And there were riots right. in the street.
1: And keep in mind, in those countries, you get like the entire month of August off. and in a lot of cases, you're already working a four-day week.
3: Right, right.
1: You know, it's a very, very different situation
3: right.
1: than here.
0: And you get a siesta.
1: Yeah, no, it's not in France.
3: That's called something different in France.
4: Gotcha.
1: Yeah, maybe. I believe that's in South American countries. But you're right. They stop working at a certain time,
2: mm-hmm.
1: and they relax for a period of time. So, you know, if you can get those folks fired up who are already have a pretty good situation.
2: Yeah.
1: But here, to me, it's part of this evolving view, because one of the other things we talked about before we started is it used to be the centerpiece of the American dream was owning your own home.
2: Yeah.
1: And now we have new stats out that say first-time home buyers, the average age has risen from 20-something to 30 years old.
2: Hmm.
1: So it is increased by 10, 5, 7, 8 years. And also, when I talk to my kids' friends, it's not as big a deal anymore. It's where you live. But the anticipation is I may live in 2 or 3 or 4 different places,
0: right.
1: you know, over the course of whatever it is, you know, I elect to do. So a really long and involved way of asking this question is the perception when you talk with your peers
2: mm-hmm.
1: of what you want to do down the road, has it changed? Is it no longer owning a house, working for XYZ company, and then retiring somewhere around 65.
2: Mm-hmm.
1: Because as Jeff pointed out, you're living longer. Steve Campbell on this radio show said he doesn't think he'll ever retire.
2: Mm-hmm.
1: And I know there are other people. I had two grandparents, my mom's mom and dad, who owned an office supply store in Connecticut. They worked into their 80s until they physically could not, mm-hmm. and they sold the store.
3: Yeah, you know, in my experience, I mean, the people that I work with who are young, who are coming in, I mean, part of what they're asking for is, yeah, I want you to help me with saving for retirement, but, hey, I also have some money I want to put away for a home.
1: Mm-hmm.
3: So I do have a lot of people who still want to do that, who still envision that. I think one of the biggest changes, and we talked about this kind of before we started recording, was that you know, it used to be that you went for a company, you went to a company, you started working there, and you were there, you know, for 40 years, 40 plus years, right?
1: Yeah.
3: I don't think that mentality is still there. I think that younger people will go where they're appreciated. They'll go where it's most beneficial to them. So that sense of loyalty to one company, I think, maybe is fading. So
1: they also grew up in a time period where a lot of what we would consider traditional things
2: mm-hmm.
1: were eliminated.
3: Oh, yeah.
1: By technology.
2: Mm-hmm.
1: And I think they're more adaptable, and I think they realize more that there will be lots of changes mm-hmm. in their lives, and that may affect,
3: yeah.
1: you know, overall what they do.
3: And the early 20-year-olds that I have coming in, they want me to run projections for them to show them retiring at 55. What will my...
1: See, that's the other one.
3: Yeah.

0: because I've also heard that too, that there's this big discrepancy, mm-hmm. you know, by age 50, I'm not going to be working anymore.
1: Mm-hmm.
0: You know, I want this, I want this, I want this. But another number that showed up in these stats, and that is that when you get to folks who are over the age of 50, AARP is reporting that 25% of those folks in that demographic group don't think they'll ever be able to retire.
1: Hmm. And that's interesting. I wonder if it's because they're just uneducated. This is going to sound bad, but uneducated. Like for example, I have a couple that I work with have been very good savers. And every time they come in, they're getting close to retirement. Mm-hmm. Every time they come in, you know, they're stressing. Are they going to be able to retire? And I can't tell you the number of times I've run the math for them and said you can retire.
0: You're on target.
1: You're on target. So I wonder if people just haven't worked with an advisor or haven't run the projections to say, you know, actually, yes, I can. And so they're worried that they're not going to be able to because they just haven't done the work to figure it out.
0: What we also can't codify in these numbers is the number of folks who have never thought for a minute about retirement.
1: Mm-hmm.
0: And there are just people out there who are what will happen will happen.
1: Right.
0: You know,
2: I'm living for today.
0: Yeah, exactly.
2: Yeah.
0: You know, and
2: some, I don't want to put anybody in a bubble or anything like that, but I truly believe, and this is my own opinion, folks in their 30s, but definitely in their 20s, that's their mindset.
0: Right.
2: That's their mindset.
1: Well, and as long as they understand the that's fine. You can have those beliefs as long as you understand the repercussions of it. What frustrates me is that's a choice that you make, and then whenever you finally start to feel the repercussions of that, you want the system to change to make up for
0: it. See, I think there's one huge event in your life that changes all of that. And we will talk about that when we come back. We will talk about that when we come back. We got a break for news at the bottom of the hour. Your information update starts with an update on the world for ABC. And we'll update news from the WSVA newsroom, plus traffic and weather. 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
4: ABC News, I'm Chuck Sievertson. Warnings this morning about a potentially flood wave moving down the Guadalupe River in Texas in the midst of the days of torrential rain. Watching it all, ABC News Chief Meteorologist Ginger Z.
5: There were flash flood emergencies throughout the morning in both Kendall and Kerr County, Texas. That level 4 out of 4 threat. This is the third day in a row of this. It's not just Texas, though. Today, we do have a level 3 out of 4. The monsoon has turned on and could cause some serious flash flooding with 2-inch per hour rainfall rates. Tucson is included right down to the Mexican border. So please be careful in those washes.
4: Not much rain in sight over those raging wildfires in Minnesota and Canada. They're pumping smoke into the air over states from the Great Lakes to the Northeast. Another day of hazy conditions on the way. New retail sales numbers show we slowed our spending down in June compared to May. Retail sales rising just 0.2%, according to the Commerce Department. First time unemployment claims down. This is ABC News.
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0: We're looking good on area roads this morning. No accidents, backups, or delays. But if you see traffic trouble, let us know. Call WSVA's Traffic and News Tip Line. 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
6: WSVA's local AccuWeather for Harrisonburg and the Shenandoah Valley. Hazy sun and hot today with the high of 92. Partly cloudy, humid tonight. The low just 69. Hazy sunshine with a thunderstorm in the afternoon on Friday. Wildfire smoke will create unhealthy air quality and poor visibility at times. The high 88. Saturday, humid with lots of clouds and afternoon thunderstorm in the area. The high of 85. I'm AccuWeather meteorologist Jason Caterina on WSVA.

0: Hey Jason, right now sunshine, 78 degrees at WSVA. 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
1: For News Talk 92.1 and 550 WSVA, I'm Lyndon Kaiser. Dr. William Bill Miracle has resigned from Bridgewater's Town Council after 21 years of service. The council announced they accepted his resignation at this week's meeting, thanking Miracle, who also served as Bridgewater College's Dean of Students for 36 years, for his lifetime of service to the community. The town attorney has reportedly petitioned the circuit court to request a special election be held on Election Day, November 3rd, to select someone to serve out the remainder of Miracle's term. In the meantime, town council is accepting statements of interest and qualification at the town office through July 28th from those who would like to be considered as a temporary replacement appointee. And speaking of appointments, the Blue Ridge Area Food Bank has announced that CEO Carrie Diener has been appointed to the Virginia Commission to End Hunger. The statewide body reports annually to the governor and General Assembly and is tasked with developing a two-year plan to combat hunger in the Commonwealth and promote collaboration between government and local entities. Diener says it's an honor to serve.
2: And to represent our guests, our partners, the other seven food banks in Virginia, what I really hope to do is bring the perspective of our guests and also our frontline observations to help shape policy here in Virginia.
1: Diener is serving a two-year term as a community organization representative that ends June 30th, 2028. The Blue Ridge Area Food Bank supports an average of more than 177,000 guest visits each month. Virginia U.S. Senator Mark Warner grilled Jay Clayton, President Donald Trump's director of national intelligence, pick in yesterday's Senate Intelligence Committee hearing. While Warner was pleased with Clayton's affirmation he wouldn't declassify classified information for political purposes, the senator expressed bitter disappointment with the nominee's answers regarding 2020's presidential election results.
3: We've tried umpteen different ways to give you the ability to just acknowledge that Joe Biden was the president. Was fairly and duly elected.
4: I've acknowledged, Senator, that Joe Biden was the president. I've acknowledged
3: and,
4: that.
3: And fairly and duly elected.
4: And fairly and duly elected under our process.
1: Warner, who is also the committee's vice chair, said Clayton's claim that he just recently learned a former DNI Tulsi Gabbard's presence at an election office raid this year in Fulton County, Georgia, strained credibility. And finally, United Way of Central Shenandoah Valley announced more than 40 collection zones across Harrisonburg and Rockingham County are now accepting school supply donations for the fourth annual Tools for School Back to School Resource Fair. United Way hopes to surpass last year's distribution of 1,813 backpacks to local students, and donations can be dropped off through August 3rd. Requested donation items include notebooks, college-ruled paper, scissors, glue sticks, and more. 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For more information, visit the United Way website. 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
0: Thank you very much, Lyndon. WSVA time is now 9:36. Coming up, more with Jeff Arie and Andrew Kester of Cornerstone Wealth Advisor Group and the Your Money Matters Today radio show as they're attempting to tackle the question that one in four Americans are asking now. What if I'm not ever able to retire? We'll have more on that next right here on WSVA.
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3: Welcome back. Today we are talking about retirement with Jeff Airey and Andrew Kester of Cornerstone Wealth Advisor Group. You say, hey, are those the guys on the radio Saturday mornings? 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They're with Cornerstone Wealth Advisor Group, and they're here Saturday mornings along with Steve Campbell from 7:05 to 8 o'clock talking about your financial future. And today we're talking about a national survey. It caught my attention when I was on vacation recently that says that 20 to 40% of Americans do not believe they will ever be able to retire. And also a large group that says they don't think they will have enough money to last their entire retirement. Also, you've got an AARP study that says 1 in 4 Americans over the age of 50 say they don't think they will ever be able to stop working. They may retire, they may be able to cut it back, but that they will always need to work. Now, right before the break, I said I think there's something that's a life event that starts you to think about the future, and that's when you get married and have a family.
4: Oh, yeah. Okay.
3: Because then you're not thinking about yourself.
4: Mm-hmm.
3: You know, I think about some of the stupid things I did with money before I met my wife, and you know,
4: there's that famous $100
3: tip at the pizza restaurant. Yes, I mentioned that. She was amazing. And, and you know, I wanted to impress my buddies, you know, with that $100 tip. I think the pizza cost us $12 or something. You know, you just talk about stupid. But I think about if I had just started to put away a small amount of money, you know, and that's that. When they run that, when you guys run those numbers, that if you start investing at age whatever and put certain amount of money in, you'll never have to put another penny in after 30 something, and you'll be a millionaire.
4: I saw this yesterday on Dave Ramsey's Facebook page. He said $100 a month invested from age 25 to 65 is $1.1 million.
3: Yeah, $1 million.
5: Yeah, and I think that in those articles, it said you needed 1.4 million?
3: Yeah, 1.46 million is now what a large number of Americans believe they will need to retire comfortably.
5: Well, talking about, just real quick again, going back to the cost of housing, you know, all of our clients are friends. So I have a friend, client, lives in Stanton. Saw him a couple years ago. Actually, he mentioned this to me, that his son and his daughter-in-law, they were approved for like less than $200,000 for a home, and they're in their 20s. And he was like, where are they going to live? Like, that does nothing, you know? So, you know, he's like, hey, they're going to live with us. They're going to pay us rent. What that rent is, we're putting it back for savings for them to have a down payment, you know, later on when they've moved up in their careers and they're making more money. And, you know, but what's it going to be, you know,
3: right,
5: 2, 4, 5 years from now, you know? And so I think that, you know, a lot of, you know, those folks, those younger people are either saying, hey, we're going to rent, we're going to do this, we're going to do the other, or it's our focus isn't necessarily in addition to our 401k. It's goal saving for that down payment or for that house.
3: Yeah. Well, you know, would you be surprised that more

0: folks in that demographic group that you talk about, and I think it's mostly 20, even up to 30, are now living at home with their families. And what I found interesting in that article, I think it was from the Wall Street Journal, that said it's no longer viewed as, how did they put it? It wasn't viewed as lazy or whatever. It's viewed as financial savvy.
1: Mm-hmm.
0: And that, you know, that money, depending on what arrangement you have with your parents, that they're quote unquote saving or is being, you know, kept aside for you or something else. And that's why more and more people are electing to use that particular option.
1: Yeah, oh yeah, that's, you know, that was me. After I graduated from college, yeah. I lived with my mom and dad until I got married.
0: Heck, I lived with my parents for 6 years.
1: Oh, yeah.
0: Now, they were on the other side of the country when my dad was running a company. But I did that for like 6 years. Never thought, you know, for a moment, took care of the dog and whatever, and, you know.
1: Allowed me to save more for retirement, save for a house.
0: Well, unfortunately, I didn't. But
1: well, you're too busy visiting pizza places.
0: That's right.
1: With beautiful women.
0: Yeah, dropping those $100 tips. But, you know, I look at that and I see how folks, you know, are doing that now. But the difference was when we bought our first house in 1988 in Weir's Cave that we still live in today. Mm-hmm. It was $54,000. You know, I couldn't even buy the garage on my kid's house in Arlington for $54,000. No, you know, and you know, all of these other ones. So, you know, I understand, and this is all part of this mix that I think we all understand, and it's why you guys have said for years, you have to structure something that works for you,
2: yeah.
0: That'll be in your best interest. But do you find that there is this moment? Because I know when it hit me is when we went to the financial planner for the first time to plan for my son to go to college.
1: Mm-hmm.
0: And he brings out this wonderful leather binder, which I'm sure we helped pay for. And he drops those numbers on you. And now keep in mind, my house was only $54,000. And he tells you that, well, you'll need to send your son to college, $127,000. Mm. And my wife and I are looking at each other like, you know, it didn't end up costing that, but we were able to pay for college education for both my children, so they did not have, you know, any debt when they came out. But I think it's those moments when you really start to look at that reality.
2: Yeah,
0: and I also think a lot of it depends on what type of situations your parents go through.
2: Yeah, and here's the good news. Retirement isn't about chasing someone else's number.
1: Mm-hmm.
2: It's not about chasing your number. It's about creating your number.
1: Oh, yeah.
2: And that's through, you know, having the conversations, meeting with, you know, a financial advisor, taking a look at everything. And, you know, there's so many things in life where it's like, well, the first step is just getting there, just taking that first step forward. And so, you know, it's never too late, but especially with these 20, 30-year-olds, and I think any type of life event changes mindset, you know, for whatever it is. You know, early in my career, I started out selling life insurance. And I can't tell you how many times it was simple for that couple to obtain the life insurance, for me to sell them life insurance because there was some sort of life event.
0: Right.
2: Or someone getting long-term care insurance because they saw, you know, with their parents or grandparents or whatever it is. So, yeah, the life event is definitely a big part of that, that, you know, changing the mindset.
1: Well, and you said something about, you know, our parents' experiences. And my parents, you know, worked with a financial advisor for a long time. And encouraged me after I graduated, got my first job, you know, to start saving in my retirement plan. But it doesn't just have to be your parents or a family member. I have several young guys that have come in. Hey, this guy at work told me I need to start saving for retirement. Right? Can you help me with that? Or hey, this guy at work told me I need to come talk to you because you can help me start saving for, you know, the things that I want. So, you know, if you have everything together, or if you've made mistakes, like this is your opportunity

0: have a positive impact on other people in your life, and you can get them started early. But
1: don't make the mistakes I made.
0: Correct, right?
1: Forget about those $100 tips.
0: Your experiences, whether good or bad, can be a testimony, right? To drive somebody in, sometimes it's not just a life event like getting married, but it's somebody in your life who pushes you, kicks you in the butt to get you to go talk to somebody.
1: I think the other element, and I was lucky again, and that is I grew up until I was probably 12 or 13 before I moved for the first time. And I lived within 20 minutes of both my mom and dad's parents.
0: Mm-hmm, mm-hmm.
1: And I don't know that – I don't even know what the percentage is anymore where you have these multi-generational families where, you know, you live close to both sides of your family. That proved to be very enlightening to me because it was some very different situations. There were health issues. There were other things like that. As I said, my mom and dad's parents, my dad's dad passed away at a very young age due to a stroke and some health problems. And then I had my mom and dad's parents, as I said, worked into their 80s. You know, they owned a stationery store and did that. And I worked summers, you know, for them at the stationery store. But I think having that multi-generational setup, I really think helps you because you get to see it in an unvarnished fashion.
0: Oh, yeah.
1: And I think today, I think retirement is this goal that's been created to a degree by people in advertising and other things like that. We've kind of seen it through the years. You remember years ago, everybody wanted to be George Clooney's neighbor in Tuscany, you know, and we were all going to own vineyards.
0: Right, of course.
1: You know, and things like that. And then it changed, and you had the folks with the red line or whatever with those numbers, Jeff, you were talking about, you know, to be able to have that. And now today, it seems like the goal in retirement that's being created is we don't want to run out of money. We want to have enough money to spend time with the grandkids and maybe travel a little. But I don't think it's as grandiose as it was at one time. I'm not really fixated on owning a place at the beach in Carmel.
0: I think, you know, it's gone from that. Like those grand plans, if anything, to me, what I've seen, to retiring earlier.
1: Yeah. I think you're right.
0: You know, I just want to live a simple life, but I don't want to work till 65 or 67. What does it look like for me to retire at 60 or, like I said, 55?
1: I think the other one, too, is I think folks are more than willing to say, I may have more than one career. And that is, I may work at something for a period of time.
0: Yep.
1: And I think particularly that attitude will become more prevalent when I take a look at my kids' generation because, again, they're accepting to change because they've experienced it through their formative years.
2: Do you think that maybe someone, and I'm just throwing out here because, you know, I think this happens often, that, you know, someone in their 20s and 30s, not only are their parents still working today, but their grandparents are too.
1: Yeah. Mm-hmm.
2: And do you think that that's like, I'm retiring at 50. I'm retiring at 55. Yeah. I'm not going to do that.
1: Yeah.
0: I see how stressful it is on them. I don't want
1: to. Right. Well, and a lot of it has to do with your job. You know, one of the many pieces of advice I got from my dad was find something you like and it won't be a job.
0: Right. Yeah.
1: But there are some people who are just in situations where that's all it is, a paycheck. And let me tell you, they have to work a heck of a lot harder than I have to.
0: Mm-hmm.
1: You know, sitting here and talking is fairly easy, but when it's 105 outside, and they're working, I'm sitting in here in the air conditioning, you know, and I realize that. So I think, you know, one of the things we look at is you've got to adapt to something you want. And I think you have to start thinking about it at a particular period of time. Because I'll guarantee you, my kids are thinking more about their futures than I ever did at their age.
0: Oh, sure, yeah.
1: I know they are. I think they've seen certain things.
0: Well, the education is more out there now, too.
1: That's right.
0: Yeah.
1: There's more information.
0: Mm-hmm.
1: Well, and there's also, let's be honest, there's also more garbage,
0: mm-hmm.
1: you know, that you've got to work your way through. And I think that influences folks because we not only hear the good stories, but, you know, What's the old adage?

0: It's in the news business. 8,422 planes landed safely today.
1: Right.
0: One didn't. The only thing we're going to hear about is the one that didn't.
1: Yep.
0: And I think those stories for retirement where people have issues, have problems, I think that's a bigger motivating factor than I'm not as worried about having a retirement. I don't want to end up like that guy.
1: Yeah.
0: I don't want to, you know, we don't want to end up like that family where we heard, you know, they had to do this, this, and this for the rest of their lives.
2: Yeah.
0: I think that's all part and parcel to it.
1: Well, yeah. Well, that's why they have the guy with the tracheotomy on TV telling you not to smoke.
0: Exactly.
1: Right.
0: Yeah. Don't forget, you can join Jeff Airey, Andrew Kester, and Steve Campbell on Your Money Matters today, this Saturday morning from 7:05 to 8 o'clock right here on WSVA. We'll take a break. We're back with more right after this.
3: 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Roy Randolph, I'll still be in with you on Thursday as Mario is on vacation. But I also have a great interview coming your way that Mario did with Dennis Lynch of the Shenandoah Valley Music Festival, which is going to be getting started Friday night. And I have the early morning update coming your way. Carolyn's got the news. I'll have the traffic and the weather. 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
4: 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And in the 9 o'clock hour, it's the Shenandoah Valley's Ultimate Yard Sale. 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
5: I'm Nicole Murray with Your Money Now. Stocks are mixed to kick off the trading session. The Dow is up by more than 100 points. The Nasdaq down by more than 100 points. Filings for unemployment benefits fell last week to the lowest level in 10 weeks as U.S. layoffs remain historically low. The Labor Department reports that the number of Americans applying for jobless aid in the week ending July 11th dropped by 8,000 to 208,000 total. Airbus said it has signed a multi-year agreement with Scaleway to provide cloud infrastructure for sensitive industrial and defense applications. The European plane maker said Scaleway would host critical applications spanning aircraft design, engineering, industrial production, and corporate operations. JP Morgan Chase CEO Jamie Dimon said that risks posed by Anthropic's Mythos AI model are a real issue that the U.S. government is on top of. Dimon added that access to advanced AI capabilities must be controlled, saying you're giving ballistic missiles to individuals with Mythos. That's Your Money Now.
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1: 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Looking at traffic in the Cremora area, we have an accident on Eastside Highway near Huggins Circle, so be advised there could be some delays in that area. Now on to the news. A Waynesboro police officer convicted of on-duty crimes committed a year ago has received his sentence. According to online records, former Corporal Jacob Moore was sentenced to 8 months in prison and 2 years of supervised probation yesterday in Waynesboro Circuit Court. The 31-year-old Moore was convicted of felony assault and battery of a law enforcement officer 3 months ago. Moore and Officer Joseph Meadows were arrested in April of 2025 following an incident in the southern end of the city. Meadows reached a plea deal with prosecutors back in March and received a deferred disposition. For News Talk 92.1 and 550 WSVA, I'm Lyndon Kaiser.

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1: WSVA's local AccuWeather for Harrisonburg and the Shenandoah Valley. Hazy sun and hot this afternoon with a high of 92. Partly cloudy, warm and humid tonight. The low just 69. Hazy sun with an afternoon thunderstorm on Friday. Wildfire smoke is going to create unhealthy air quality and poor visibility at times as well. The high of 88. Humid with lots of clouds and an afternoon thunderstorm Saturday. The high of 85. I'm AccuWeather meteorologist Jason Caterina on WSVA.
2: 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We are WSVA.
3: If you're ever in the Nashville area, drop by. We do the show from 1 to 4 every day, Central Time, 1 to 4 p.m., Monday through Friday. We're on the glass in the lobby of Ramsey Solutions. So folks, come by. We have free homemade chocolate chip cookies and coffee and wonderful bookstore and museum, all kinds of stuff for you to see when you're here. And we usually have 50 to 200 folks sitting out here watching the show. People dropping in from every state in the union and even a couple from Canada today. So there you go. So check it out. Come out and do that. Also in the lobby there is the debt-free stage where people come to do their debt-free screen. And that's where Toby and Jamie are standing. Welcome, guys.
4: Hi, Dave.
5: Hi, Dave.
4: Hi, Jade.
3: Where do you guys live?
4: We're from Casper, Wyoming.
3: Awesomeness. Well, welcome to Nashville.
4: Thank you.
5: Thank you.
3: And how much debt have you two paid?
4: We've paid off $176,000.
3: I love it. How long did that take?
4: 5 years and 9 months.
3: Wow. And your range of income during that time?
4: We started about 120 and currently up to 160,000.
5: Cool. Good job.
3: What do y'all do for a living?
4: We are both teachers.
3: Awesome.
4: I teach middle school band.
5: And I'm a fifth grade teacher.
3: Awesome.
5: What kind of debt was the 176?
4: It was our house.
3: Looking at a couple of weirdos.
4: That's right.
3: Way to go, you guys. Excellent job. So what's this house worth?
4: About $400,000 at this point.
3: Yeah, I love it. And your nest egg is up to what these days?
4: Retirement accounts are just north of $700,000
5: right now.
3: A couple of millionaires. A couple of baby steps millionaires standing here that are teachers.
5: And you look young. How old are you?
4: We are both 43.
5: Come on
3: now. Wow. Excellent. Excellent. You know, when we did our study of baby steps millionaires and millionaires, we found that the third most likely to become a millionaire is a teacher. In the career field. It's engineer, accountant, teacher. That's the order. And people always question us on that, and yet here stands two of them.
5: Yes, in the flesh.
3: Well done.
4: Thank you.
5: Thank you.
3: I love it. Congratulations. Okay, so 5 years and 9 months ago, you decided to concentrate on paying off your house. Why?
4: So we first found Ramsey Solutions in 2008 after reading the Total Money Makeover. Immediately paid off all of our consumer debt. Since then, we've cash flowed 2 basement remodels, 2 master's degrees, 3 car upgrades, and a boat. In 2012, we took Financial Peace University, and I've since taught the class 3 times to the staff at my school.
3: Wow, thank you.
4: My pleasure. It's so much fun. And then in 2020, we decided to finally just start aggressively pounding on the mortgage using all the margin in our monthly budget. It would have been paid off even faster had I not had a car accident, which caused us to dip into our emergency fund and find a different used vehicle.
3: Yeah, okay. Wow.
5: Way do you do voiceover work or something? You
4: We practiced this a lot to make sure that we were ready.
5: You got this on lock. Good job.
6: He speaks in front of audiences all the time.
5: I can tell.
6: He's a natural.
5: I can tell. Yeah. Good job.
3: Well, way to go, guys. It's incredible. So you've taught the class. How much consumer debt did you knock out back in the old days?
4: Oh, we had a little $3,000 loan on the car. And
3: not
4: then
3: big.
4: It was very, very small. We just realized after reading the book, this makes sense. Let's do that.
5: And just lived a cash lifestyle after that.
4: That's right.
5: Yes. Wow.
3: And staying on a budget, living on a plan.
4: Absolutely.
3: A couple of teacher salaries and doing great. Yep. Way to go, you guys.
4: Thank you.
5: Thank you.
3: You're 43 years old and you're millionaires in Casper, Wyoming. Wow. Very nice. Very nice. How does it feel to not have a payment in the world?
6: It's freeing. We can just do what we want. And we're very goal-oriented.

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3: First-time unemployment claims are down to a 10-week low, says the Labor Department. President Trump is expected to make a speech to the nation tonight at 9 Eastern. Sources say it's about the 2020 election and something learned from the Director of National Intelligence. There have been more American air attacks on targets in Iran, and Iran has fired missiles at U.S. allies in the Mideast. Iran has released an American woman held there since 2024. Her lawyer says she was falsely accused of being a spy. That stomach bug, ABC's Elizabeth Schulze.
4: Cyclosporiasis that causes fatigue, fever, and an explosive upset stomach is now on the rise in 34 states, with the CDC reporting nearly 7,000 confirmed or probable cases. The epicenter, Michigan, where doctors tell us they typically see less than 50 cases per year, now it's up to 600 per day.
3: Meta announcing a new safety feature which will notify a parent if a teen's conversation with the company's AI program suggests they may be considering suicide or self-harm. ABC's Rebecca Jarvis.
5: Meta says it built a dedicated AI system to identify these types of high-risk conversations, working with experts and parents to determine which types of conversations should warrant an alert. And as an additional safeguard, any chat flagged by AI will be reviewed by a human before an alert is sent. And they say if the teen's intent is ambiguous, they will err on the side of caution.
3: Chuck Sievertson, ABC News.
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7: 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Taking a look at traffic in Port Republic. On Port Republic Road, we have an accident there south of Doe Hill Road and Shady Grove Road, so be advised there could be some delays there. And now on to the news. A faulty electrical box may have started a residential fire this morning in Rockingham County. At around 7:10, Fire Chief Jeremy Holloway says units were dispatched to 80 Sharp Hill Lane in Hinton, where firefighters discovered smoke coming from a single-story house.
8: They went in and did a search and found that we had a basement fire. There was some fire damage to the panel box in the basement and some wiring and charred parts of the basement. We had smoke throughout the residence.
7: The flames were reportedly contained within 20 minutes and no one was injured in the incident. Holloway says an unknown electrical component in the basement's panel box likely caused the fire that resulted in an estimated $10,000 to $15,000 worth of smoke and electrical damage to the home. For

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back on to another bet, hoping to get 5x that or 10x that. And sometimes you don't hit red. Sometimes you hit black. And you get Zippo. So you're sliding all your chips in the middle of the table, James Bond. This is a high-risk play.

0: Trading Market Kalshi have notified federal regulators this week. They plan to allow users to bet on the percentage of on-time or delayed flights at airports nationwide, drawing fierce criticism from airline experts. Here's ABC's Jay O'Brien.
1: Airlines for America, though, the trade group representing the nation's air carriers, says it has serious concerns, writing in a statement, the safety and security of the aviation system should never be treated as a betting proposition. The industry also warns that these bets could give bad actors an incentive to find ways to get flights canceled so they can win big.
0: Fauci's proposal now in the hands of regulators. The Trump administration has announced its first new formal tariffs. They are the first since the Supreme Court struck down much of the administration's tariff policies earlier this year.
2: Brazil is being hit with new 25% tariffs, with Trump administration officials accusing the country of engaging in unfair trade practices. The new 25% tariff is lower than the 40% tariff announced last year, which was struck down by the Supreme Court in February. They also include carve-outs for beef, coffee, and orange juice, as well as some energy products and aerospace parts. The new tariffs take effect July 22nd. Mike Dubusky, ABC News.
0: Scientists say a massive great white shark was recently spotted off North Carolina and appears to be headed north to Cape Cod. The 14-footer believed to be the largest great white tagged in the Atlantic waters. I'm Michelle Franzen, ABC News.
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5: No issues here in the valley. Do have a problem if you're heading on I-64 past Charlottesville toward the Richmond area this afternoon. This is in the Ravenna area on the east side of Charlottesville. Accident at mile marker 128. Traffic backed up about a mile and a half in that area. Again, that is eastbound I-64 in Albemarle County on the east side of Charlottesville at mile marker 128. And if you're seeing it and we're not saying it, call the WSVA Traffic and News Tip Line 540-214-2500 and let us know.
6: WSVA's local AccuWeather for Harrisonburg and the Shenandoah Valley. Hazy sun and hot this afternoon with a high of 92. Partly cloudy, warm and humid tonight. The low just 69. Hazy sun with an afternoon thunderstorm on Friday. Wildfire smoke is going to create unhealthy air quality and poor visibility at times as well. The high of 88. Humid with lots of clouds and an afternoon thunderstorm Saturday. The high of 85. I'm AccuWeather meteorologist Jason Caterina on WSVA.
5: We have 86 and hazy sunshine here at WSBA. WSBA time is now 12:06.
7: For News Talk 92.1 and 550 WSVA, I'm Lyndon Kaiser. A faulty electrical box may have started a residential fire this morning in Rockingham County. At around 7:10, Fire Chief Jeremy Holloway says units were dispatched to 80 Sharp Hill Lane in Hinton, where firefighters discovered smoke coming from a single-story house.
8: They went in and did a search and found that we had a basement fire. There was some fire damage to the panel box in the basement and some wiring and charred parts of the basement. We had smoke throughout the residence.
7: The flames were reportedly contained within 20 minutes, and no one was injured in the incident. Holloway says an unknown electrical component in the basement's panel box likely caused the fire that resulted in an estimated $10,000 to $15,000 worth of smoke and electrical damage to the home. The residents were not permanently displaced. Enrollment in the Supplemental Nutrition Assistance Program in Virginia has dropped compared to last year. Data shows enrollment in SNAP compared to 2025 has dropped by over 100,000 people. Food pantries across the Commonwealth are facing a significant decrease in USDA food shipments. The enrollment decline is attributed to various factors such as raised age requirements and confusion about eligibility. The shift in SNAP costs from federal to state level has real consequences for Virginia's budget. Advocates are urging Congress to reconsider changes to SNAP as they negotiate the next federal farm bill.

0: Bill. How are summer conditions playing a role in the USDA's latest topsoil moisture report? Rod Bain clues us in.
1: Hot summer weather conditions mean a slight loss in topsoil moisture across the country over the past week. USDA meteorologist Brad Rippey says for topsoil moisture conditions for the period ending July 12th.
2: USDA NAS reporting that topsoil moisture is just 8% surplus, down 2 percentage points from last week's 10%. Meanwhile, topsoil moisture rated very short to short, increasing to 33%, up 2 percentage points from last week.
1: 20% or more topsoil moisture is found in only a handful of states as of mid-July.
2: Michigan is one of those, 26% surplus. And then in the Mid-South, Tennessee coming in at 21% surplus. You've got some double-digit numbers across the southern Corn Belt. The highest state-level value is Illinois, 17% surplus.
1: Drought continues to dominate a stretch from the Pacific Coast well into the Great Plains, with very short-to-short topsoil moisture condition ratings accordingly. I'm Rod Bain reporting for the U.S. Department of Agriculture in Washington, D.C.
0: The Rockingham-Harrisonburg SPCA is calling on the community for help after receiving a large and unexpected intake from animal control around noon yesterday. This intake comes at a time when the RHSPCA is reportedly operating beyond the limits of its available on-campus resources. To create immediate space and ensure every animal continues receiving the care and attention they need, the shelter is working to place now 14 dogs into foster homes as soon as possible. For more information, visit the RHSPCA website. 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
3: Thank you, Lyndon. 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Welcome into the news at noon here on WSVA. I'm Frank Welt, along with Lyndon Kaiser in the WSVA newsroom. Coming up in just a few minutes, we'll update you on our local AccuWeather forecast. And Bill O'Reilly will be on the way at 12:15 right here on WSVA.
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2: Time now for the O'Reilly Update message of the day. On this Friday, I'm thinking about the Democratic Party's foolish rhetoric on the economy. Progressive politicians are running around the country screaming, affordability, affordability, like Paul Revere. But when you ask them how they would lower prices in America, they don't have a blanking clue. Nothing. They don't know how. They can't do what they want to do. New York City Mayor, Ma'am Donny, is the most effective mouthpiece here because he is promising to freeze rent in New York and give away free food and free other stuff. He's got the power to do that, but on the federal level, you don't. So Ma'am Donny is obviously seeking to circumvent the capitalistic system. That's what communists do. They want the state to take over the means of production. If you want a communist country, you can control prices and wages. Hello, Cuba. But not in a free market economy. Here's the truth. If you have no money in the bank, it's likely your own fault. 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The primary reason poverty is spreading is that people don't know how to manage their money. And they don't know how to live a responsible financial life. I'm Bill O'Reilly. I approve the message by writing it. You can reach me, Bill at BillO'Reilly.com, Bill at BillO'Reilly.com, name and town if you wish to opine. Now let's go to the mail. David, Bill, your simplistic attitude toward the safety of law enforcement for ICE and other federal officers is surprising. You're always so quick to criticize either Homan, Mark Wayne Mullen, Cash Patel, or whoever. Now, number one, I don't have a simplistic attitude toward anything. I am thorough, okay? Thorough. You cannot impeach what I am telling you. That's number one. Number two, you should be happy that I am scrutinizing those in power. You should be delirious with joy that I do it. And everyone watching should be the same way, because no one else does. All have agendas. I have no agenda. So if I criticize anybody, it's because I believe the facts dictate the criticism is necessary. I don't care whether you're a Republican or a Democrat or an independent or anything. I don't care. That is gold in media today. And the reason I get away with this is because I run my companies. Nobody tells me what to do. In a moment, something you might not know. Home ownership has been the foundation of the American dream for generations. 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
1: 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I am Bill O'Reilly. 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
2: Rockingham Petroleum temperature is 87 with sunshine, hazy sunshine here at WSBA. It is 12:30. 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Coming up, we've got an information update from ABC. Lyndon's got local news. We'll update you on traffic and weather. And coming up in the next half hour, the livestock market report. Jeff Ishii will be here with On the Farm. We also have a spotlight on Valley Agriculture. And we'll update you on Wall Street. All coming up on WSBA. WSBA time is now 12:30. Current temperature, 87 with hazy sunshine.
3: News. I'm Michelle Franzen. The U.S. military continuing to carry out strikes against Iran and also enforcing the naval blockade in the Strait of Hormuz for ships trying to reach or leave Iranian ports. ABC's Karen Travers says Iran also launching attacks in the region.
4: Jordan and Bahrain were facing incoming yesterday, and then today reports from Kuwait about Iranian strikes back at them. Yesterday, the United States hit military installations in the north, also fired on that oil tanker. The president has repeated that threat to go after civilian infrastructure in Iran.
3: Iranian authorities releasing American Dina Karari, detained in Iran since 2024. On social media, President Trump calling her release a goodwill gesture. In Texas Hill Country, high river rescues taking place due to flash flooding. Rivers, including the Guadalupe River, have yet to crest. Retail sales roared last month in part to Americans buying more vehicles and Amazon Prime Day purchases. In all, consumers purchased $768 billion in June. This is ABC News.
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2: No problems here in the Valley, but we got two problems if you happen to be in the Charlottesville area listening to us. First one, eastbound I-64. Did have an accident earlier in the Ravana area. That's on the east side of Charlottesville. That accident's pretty much been cleared, but traffic is still backed up about 2 miles congestion in that area. And if you're westbound heading into the Charlottesville area, mile marker 131, also in the Ravana area, a tractor-trailer crash has shut down the right lane and the right shoulder in that area. If you're seeing it and we're not saying it, call the WSVA Traffic and News Tip line 540-214-2500 and let us know.
6: WSVA's local AccuWeather for Harrisonburg and the Shenandoah Valley. Hazy sun and hot this afternoon with a high of 92. Partly cloudy, warm and humid tonight. The low just 69. Hazy sun with an afternoon thunderstorm on Friday. Wildfire smoke is going to create unhealthy air quality and poor visibility at times as well. The high of 88. Humid with lots of clouds and an afternoon thunderstorm Saturday. The high of 85. I'm AccuWeather meteorologist Jason Caterina on WSVA.
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7: For News Talk 92.1 and 550 WSVA, I'm Lyndon Kaiser. A Waynesboro man has been arrested for allegedly failing to alert authorities to improper behavior involving a child. On June 24th, Chief David Shaw says the Waynesboro Police Department and Child Protective Services investigated allegations of a failure to report two incidents of inappropriate conduct with a child at a local private school and daycare, one in December 2025 and the other last month. As a result, Joel Christopher Spencer was arrested and charged with two misdemeanor counts of failure to report certain allegations. The 47-year-old Spencer is scheduled to appear in general district court next Tuesday, the 21st. Anyone with information that may be relevant to this active investigation is encouraged to contact Detective Marion with the Waynesboro Police Department. Research suggests that major declines in immigration will affect population growth in rural and urban communities in Virginia and across the country. A report from the Harvard Joint Center on Housing Studies finds that urban areas experience higher rates of domestic out-migration. In contrast, rural areas tend to struggle with natural replacement rates, with more deaths than births.

0: Reardon Frost with the center says rural communities didn't see as large an influx of immigrants as other areas.
1: Immigration was smaller than domestic migration in rural areas, but without it, there's really pretty marginal growth because in rural areas, there's really large natural loss, which means more deaths than births.
0: President Trump has advocated for net zero migration, severely constricting both legal and illegal migration into the U.S., arguing such policies protect American workers. The Harrisonburg Police Department, in partnership with the Parks and Recreation Department, is hosting a 3-on-3 basketball tournament this week at Ralph Sampson Park. The free tournament is scheduled for tomorrow and will feature 4 age brackets, including boys and girls ages 11 to 14, as well as boys and girls ages 15 to 17, with up to 5 players allowed per team. Communications specialist Juliana McGrath-Myers explained on Late Afternoons that the goal is to have fun in the community.
2: Just to meet people in a more casual setting, to really talk to people, to obviously find out who the best basketball players in the city are, but just, you know, to really meet the community where they are.
0: There will also be music and food, and all participants will receive a T-shirt. The tournament begins at 2 o'clock tomorrow afternoon. And finally, the Virginia Lottery has released its report on casino gaming activity for June. During the month, gaming revenues from Virginia casinos totaled over $92 million. State law assesses a graduated tax on a casino's adjusted gross revenue, which means $16.5 million in taxes were paid to the Gaming Proceeds Fund. That includes $133,000 to the Problem Gambling Treatment and Support Fund. The 5 operating casinos in Virginia include Hard Rock Bristol, Rivers Casino Portsmouth, Caesars Virginia in Danville, the Interim Gaming Hall Norfolk, and Live Virginia in Bristol. For News Talk 92.1 and 550 WSVA, I'm Lyndon Kaiser.
3: 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Coming up next, we'll check in with Jeff Ishii with On the Farm Radio.
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3: Retail beef prices are expected to remain high through late 2026, with only limited relief for consumers. The U.S. Department of Agriculture's most recent food price outlook shows beef and veal prices down 1.3% month to month, but overall food at home inflation remains elevated. Wholesale indicators for beef indicate higher prices in the near future. Choice boxed beef recently hit a new high of $384 a hundredweight, driven by the smallest cattle herd since the 1950s and continued tight slaughter numbers. Industry analysts say these supply constraints will keep retail beef prices firm to higher over the next 6 months, with any dips likely to be brief in nature. Bottom line, if you find beef on sale, buy it and put it in the freezer.
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6: Welcome to WSVA's Spotlight on Valley Agriculture. On today's program, we're talking with Sarah Gorman with the Harrisonburg Farmers Market, and we're talking about a special market that only happens once a month during the summer, and that is the Sunset Market, which is taking place tonight. Sarah, tell us a little bit about what people will find if they come downtown to Turner Pavilion tonight.
7: Awesome, Frank. Yeah, so from 5 to 8 p.m., our Sunset Market will be popping and hopping. We have live music from Appalachian Crabgrass Revival. We have free yoga from 6 to 7 p.m. and a drum circle from 7 to 8 p.m. and a variety of artisans and farmers and food vendors and other activities.
6: I know one of the reasons that the Harrisonburg Farmers Market decided to do the Sunset Market is because there are a lot of people who have probably heard us talking about the Tuesday market, but they can't go maybe because they're at work and they've got other plans on Saturday, maybe with the kids, so they can't make it to the Saturday market. This is a perfect time for everybody to come out during the evening. It's also great for people on their way home to pick up something to take home and maybe fix for dinner tonight.
7: That's absolutely right. Yeah, this is great for the after work crowd, for families looking for an evening activity together that has, you know, something to offer for everybody. And folks can stay and eat at the Sunset Market. Or like you said, they can pick up some ingredients from one of our farmers or vendors and take that home for dinner.
6: You mentioned there's going to be food for me to just take home and have for dinner tonight. Tell me about some of the vendors that will be there preparing food right for you to take with you when you leave.
7: Absolutely, Frank. So

0: If you're looking for some grilled barbecue chicken, some crepes, some Cuban food, some tacos, some wood-fired pizza, gluten-free baked goods, pastries, we've got lots of options for any different flavor profile.
1: And of course, a lot of the vendors who would normally be at the Tuesday or the Saturday market also make it to the Sunset Market. Again, it's taking place tonight. If I want to come and get some fresh produce and some other things, what's on the agenda or what's in the inventory, I guess, from some of those vendors that you can take home for future meals?
0: Sure thing. So we have produce and fruit vendors who are going to be at the Sunset Market tonight. So one thing that's really coming in right now are peaches and also tomatoes. So a nice, fresh, juicy peach, a delicious summer tomato, pair that with some greens, maybe make yourself a BLT when you get home. We have zucchini and squash, fresh, crunchy cucumbers, and peppers are starting to come in as well. So nice, crunchy bell peppers.
1: We are talking with Sarah Gorman from the Harrisonburg Farmers Market about the Sunset Market tonight at the Turner Pavilion. Now, in addition to the food and also the entertainment, you've actually got a special sell on outdoor gear and clothing that's taking place tonight.
0: That's correct. So Outsider Gear Exchange is a new business opening in downtown Harrisonburg, and they consign outdoor gear. So they buy gear from folks and then resell it. And so if you're looking for a place to maybe pass off some of those camping items that are kind of, you know, gathering dust in your basement or shed, this is a great time to bring that gear down to the market and consign with Outsider Gear Exchange.
1: And again, the Sunset Market taking place tonight. What are the hours?
0: 5 to 8 p.m., Frank.
1: 5 to 8 p.m. tonight, of course, at Turner Pavilion, located at 228 South Liberty Street in downtown Harrisonburg. Sarah, as always, thank you for being with us.
0: Thanks for having me, Frank, and for having my daughter, Ruby, too.
1: Sarah Gorman with us from the Harrisonburg Farmers Market, and Ruby making a special appearance there in the background. I'm Frank Welt, and that's today's WSBA Spotlight on Valley Agriculture.
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2: From the Virginia Market News Service for Thursday, July 16th, Chicago Board of Trade grain futures as of 10 a.m., corn, September, 445 and a half, down 2. December, 467 and a half, down 2. Soybeans, August, 1200 and a quarter, down 2. November, 1201 and 3 quarters, unchanged. Wheat, September, 680 and a quarter, up 2 and 3 quarters. December, 695 and a half, up 3 and a half. Grain prices in Norfolk, wheat, 628, corn, 503, new crop, 470 to 505. Soybeans, 1252, new crop, 1177 to 1212. In the Richmond-Petersburg area, corn, 473, new crop, 465, soybeans, 1177 to 1202, new crop, 1182. On the Chicago Mercantile Exchange, feeder cattle, August, 349, down 95. September, 342.80, down 157. Live cattle, August, 228.97, down 115. October, 225.27, down 72. Lean hogs, August, 155 cents, up 22. October, 87.32, up 60. At the Blackstone State graded sale, medium and large ones steers, 500 to 600 pounds, 325 to 401. 600 to 700 pounds, 385 to 388. Heifers, 500 to 600 pounds, 342 to 355. 600 to 700 pounds, 325 to 345. At the Stanton Tuesday cow auction, cows, breakers, 160 to 172, boning, 155 to 161, lean, 128 to 152, mostly 130 to 145, bulls yield grade 1 and 2, 163 to 190. From the Virginia Market News Service, this is Jonathan Howard.
3: And I'm a mentor, a big brother with Big Brothers Big Sisters of Harrisonburg, Rockingham County. I've been a big brother three different times over the last 15 years. People ask me how much time it takes or why I became a big. It's really just a few hours a month. We always have a great time together, and I don't see it as something I have to do. It's something I get to do. And it isn't about time. It's about showing up. One kid, one consistent adult. I didn't choose to become a big brother because I had all the answers. I became a big brother because I saw the need and wanted to help. I've remained a big brother because the connections I've made and the experiences I've had go beyond what I can describe with words. To a kid who could benefit from some extra one-on-one time, new experiences, or someone to talk to, a few hours a month can really make a difference. Many local boys have been waiting over a year for a big brother. Will you join me? You can learn more about becoming a big at the local Big Brothers Big Sisters website, beabig.info.
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0: of agriculturalists and the promise of better days through better ways, even as the better things we now enjoy have come to us from the struggles of former years. I believe to live and work on a good farm, or to be engaged in other agricultural pursuits, is pleasant as well as challenging, for I know the joys and discomforts of agricultural life and hold an inborn fondness for those associations which, even in hours of discouragement, I cannot deny. I believe in leadership from ourselves and respect from others. I believe in my own ability to work efficiently and think clearly with such knowledge and skill as I can secure, and in the ability of progressive agriculturalists to serve our own and the public interest in producing and marketing the product of our toil. I believe in less dependence on begging and more power in bargaining, in the life abundant and enough honest wealth to help make it so for others as well as myself, and less need for charity and more of it when needed, and being happy myself and playing square with those whose happiness depends upon me. I believe that American agriculture can and will hold true to the best traditions of our national life, and that I can exert an influence in my home and community which will stand solid for my part in that inspiring task. From the Valley Tech, I'm Nathan Atchison.
1: 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Partly cloudy and humid with a low of 69 tonight. Right now, the high is 92 for today, but tonight, a low of 69. Tomorrow, hazy sunshine with a thunderstorm in the afternoon. Wildfire smoke will create unhealthy air quality and poor visibility at times, and a high of 88 tomorrow. Right now, well, guess what? It's 88 degrees right now at 12:55 here at WSVA.

0: Something is happening at Caring for Creatures, the first no-kill animal sanctuary in Central Virginia, providing rescue, rehabilitation, and lifelong care for dogs and cats in need. 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It was a simple act of kindness, but it sparked a lasting dream, a special place built just for the dogs. After Dan died, Sandy carried that dream forward. And when plans for Dog Pod Number 1 were revealed, an eco-friendly space designed entirely for their care, Sandy knew Dan's name belonged here. 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
2: 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Another very warm day with sunshine, the high 93. Tomorrow we'll reach 89 with hazy sunshine from those Canadian wildfires, more smoke building into the area. There is a possibility of an afternoon or an evening thunderstorm tomorrow. A better chance of showers and thunderstorms during the day Saturday with a high at 86. And Sunday, a chance of a thunderstorm with a high at 86. Next week we'll be in the mid-80s for the first half of the week, dropping to the low 80s by the end of the week. A thunderstorm on Monday, then dry weather through Thursday. Another chance of rain as we head toward Friday and Saturday around July the 25th. And for the week of August the 2nd, look for highs only in the low 80s each day. Chance of a few thunderstorms midweek. Our extended ag forecast provided by C.L. Custer.
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4: It's 1 o'clock.

Time for another look at your AccuWeather forecast here in the Shenandoah Valley. Today, hazy sunshine and toasty conditions, a high of 92. Tonight, partly cloudy and humid with a low around 69. Winds north 48 miles per hour. Also tomorrow, we're going to have hazy sunshine with a thunderstorm in the afternoon possible and a high of 88. Right now, it's 89 degrees, just bumped up since we last checked. And time now coming up for ABC News here at WSVA 92.1 550 WSVA.

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1: ABC News, I'm Michelle Franzen. In Texas Hill Country, catastrophic flooding being blamed for at least one death. Governor Greg Abbott says the person died between Kerrville and Comfort and says no camps along the flooded Guadalupe River have sustained damage. The governor says over 70 people have been rescued so far. Tonight, President Trump delivering a speech. Sources familiar with the matter tell ABC News the president will detail information received from the Office of the Director of National Intelligence related to the 2020 election.
2: The president has long pushed debunked conspiracy theories to claim that his 2020 election loss was fraudulent. It's not immediately clear what allegations he'll make as part of this speech. The remarks come as the president recently named a loyalist, Bill Pulte, to lead the Office of the Director of National Intelligence. Pulte has no previous national security experience. Trump has said he wanted Pulte to declassify information. Karen Travers, ABC News, the White House.
1: At a press briefing, Caroline Levitt says the speech will focus on election integrity. On Wall Street, stocks are down this hour. This is ABC News.
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1: WSVA's local AccuWeather for Harrisonburg and the Shenandoah Valley. Hazy sun and hot this afternoon with a high of 92. Partly cloudy, warm and humid tonight. The low just 69. Hazy sun with an afternoon thunderstorm on Friday. Wildfire smoke is going to create unhealthy air quality and poor visibility at times as well. The high of 88. Humid with lots of clouds and an afternoon thunderstorm Saturday. The high of 85. I'm AccuWeather meteorologist Jason Caterina on WSVA.
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4: So J.D. Vance, Joe Rogan. Talked about a multitude of things yesterday, including Jeffrey Epstein.
5: Mm-hmm. Oh, yeah.
4: J.D. saying, yeah, kind of booted part of that. Just the way it's been done, the investigation over time, starting way back in 08.
5: Yeah, I don't know how anyone can look at any of this and say that it was all handled really well.
4: Exactly.
5: Yeah, it's just not possible. But, you know, it is what it is, I suppose. I know that there's been a sort of out-of-context clip of him saying, oh, yeah, you know, there was supposed to be evidence that he was part of Mossad and CIA or whatever. And he knew people in the Israeli government. But he said, but then I think he clarified saying, like, as far as him being a spy, no, there's no evidence of that.
6: Right. Just put it out there and take the toy away from him.
5: Yeah.
6: Just put it out there. Just done with this. I'm just done with it.
5: I just don't know.
6: Tired of hearing about it. Just get it out there.
5: I just don't know what else they have to put out.
6: I don't either. But whatever it is, put it out there.
5: Okay.
4: Well, you had Massey on PMS Now this morning talking about, well, you got all these people, Lutnick, and he's going, you know, all these different names.
6: Mm-hmm. And I'm just done with it.
4: I think a lot of people are.
6: You know, just get it over with.
4: Yeah.
6: Whatever it is, unless you, of course, if you can't explain why, you can't.
4: Yeah. Yeah, because what was it? There was no evidence he trafficked any girls to other dudes. It was just for himself?
5: That's what they say, yes.
4: Well, was there ever a whole stash of evidence on the island that he had as blackmail material?
5: That's a great question. Apparently,
4: yeah, you know, it's all those
6: right.
4: things.
6: I know, and all the, just yeah. get it out there.
4: I know.
6: And again, if you can't do it for whatever legal reason, then make the case. You know, we'd like to release all this, but we can. Here's why.
4: Well, they've tried to do that.
6: We're making a case. Well, hammer that home.
4: People don't buy it.
6: Get it out there. I'm just done with it. I'm tired of it.
4: I know, man.
6: Thing.
4: I'm sorry I even brought it up.
6: No,
4: I didn't know. I was like, honestly, sometimes, you know, people are like, do you poke Robbins just for fun? Sometimes, no, yes, that wasn't it.
6: It just makes me crazy.
4: Yeah.
6: It's just like, get it done.
4: Okay.
7: Pedophile.
5: Yeah.
6: Even though there's zero evidence that it would indicate any of that's true, doesn't matter.
5: No, it doesn't matter.
4: No. People are going to believe what they want to believe.
5: Jeez. Oh, yeah. Well, and kind of on that note, they talked about Iran because Vance was the lead on the memorandum of understanding that just kind of fell apart. And he brought up a Time magazine article that was published this week about former Trump campaign official Brad Parscale. Who had an agreement with an ad agency to promote pro-Israel content online. Now, the Israelis are actually ticked off at him because they say it hasn't really worked. But some in the U.S. think this whole effort is to undermine the Trump administration and all of this. And so J.D. Vance, well, he's in that second group.
4: Okay.
8: You know, people have come after me and say that I'm influenced by Qatar, that I'm influenced by foreign governments, that, you know, I take my marching orders from Tucker Carlson, and there's just so much bullshit out there, when what I'm actually trying to do is accomplish what the President of the United States told me to accomplish, which is a settlement of this that accomplishes our objectives. People are always going to try to influence the United States of America, whether they're allies of ours or whether they're enemies of ours. But again, when I open up the pages of Time magazine,

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16: Let's see here. The White House Press Secretary Caroline Leavitt says the teleprompter operator Gabe Perez is currently on unpaid administrative leave because he was raking in cash from bets on what Trump was going to say at a speech.
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16: I didn't know you could bet on that.
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15: Is it Polymarket stuff?
17: Yes.
16: Kalshi, I think, in this
15: Kalshi. Okay.
17: Yeah. All right. Yeah, there you go.
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17: I'll make it fast. Orlando, Fairfield Inn. Dude picks up a kid like he's going to snatch her away. Like starts to go. Be like, hey, what are you doing? 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
5: News update, David Van Camp.
6: Well, I have no idea what's actually going to come out tonight during the president's primetime speech, but apparently I missed a memo. Because a whole lot of people in media have decided they know exactly what Trump's going to say and that it's all going to be this terrible thing. And, well, they're asking for just questions about, like, why won't he let this go? And then you got Caitlin Collins from CNN asking the White House press secretary about, well, why hasn't there been any prosecutions?
8: Speech tonight. He's been in office over 540 days now. If what he says is tonight is backed up by evidence, why hasn't anyone been charged?
9: He hasn't revealed it yet. He hasn't declassified the documents yet, and you will see what he says tonight, and then we'll move forward
8: so
9: appropriately
8: we'll
9: from there.
8: Tonight from the Justice Department?
9: I don't speak on behalf of the Justice Department, Caitlin. You know that.
8: Rachel, please. Will there be charges?
9: You'll have to ask the Justice Department. I don't charge people. I just speak on behalf of the president.
6: There you go.
5: Well, okay, how is it that three just regular Jim Mokes on the radio can figure out and read reports of what he's going to talk about tonight, talking about China, getting into databases, and then using people's IDs for mail-in votes for Biden? That may or may not be true, but that is a report. Being that as it is, you would already know that, so you wouldn't be asking these stupid questions.
7: No, it's Caitlin.
6: Well, I'm just kind of...
5: Well, it's Caitlin, and it's Garrett Hack.
7: Yeah.
5: And
7: yeah,
5: the rest.
6: I'm just actually kind of confused.
5: Oh, I can't. I'm sorry. I forgot about Mr. Mift, Ed O'Keefe, award-winning journalist.
10: Ed. How information
5: with all due respect.
6: I'm just a little bit confused because they're saying the White House is saying, well, we're waiting to lay out the evidence and then maybe the Justice Department will take a look at it, yada, yada, yada. But CNN's like, hey, why haven't you prosecuted anybody? So now you want him to prosecute political opponents. Interesting.
5: Without evidence.
6: Without evidence, apparently.
5: It doesn't make any sense. All right, we got to get to Nimrod. There we go.
11: When the going gets tough.
12: Damn it, this is too hard.
11: The dumb get dumber.
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12: I love the poorly educated.
5: All right. Nimrod's in the News. We go to Arizona.

0: On 69 in Madison County in the vicinity of Hebron Church Road. That's Route 638 east and west, I believe. Motorists can expect delays due to a vehicle crash. The south right shoulder's closed right there. Again, no nearby camera, so I can't tell you exactly what that is or what's going on there, but I'll make you aware of it. That's all I see. Now, if you're seeing it, we're not saying it, give us a call at the WSVA Traffic and News Tip Line at 540-214-2500. And be sure to let us know what's going on out there.
1: WSVA's local AccuWeather for Harrisonburg and the Shenandoah Valley. Partly cloudy, warm and humid tonight. The low just down to 69. Hazy sun, but an afternoon thunderstorm Friday. Wildfire smoke will create unhealthy air quality and poor visibility at times as well. The high of 88. Saturday, humid with lots of clouds. An afternoon thunderstorm in the area that could produce some flooding, downpours, and localized damaging wind gusts. The high of 85. I'm AccuWeather meteorologist Jason Caterina on WSVA.
0: Thank you, Jason. And Jason's absolutely right. It's a little hazy out there. And you know what? I could smell it. It smells a little smoky to me, too. So just be aware of that. 92 out there right now. If you have to be out and about, please stay hydrated. It is a super hot day out there. 54% relative humidity. Gentle breeze coming up from the south at about 2 miles an hour. But that's not helping you cool off a whole lot. So just keep it in. Like I said, wide brim hat. Sunscreen, drink lots of water, stay hydrated. We want you around for a long time, my friend. And right now, it is 7 minutes after the hour of 3 o'clock. I'm Roy Randolph, and that young lady over there in the newsroom, through the glass, hi, that is Carolyn Unger. Yeah, this is her Friday, so you guys be nice to her. And let's check in with her right now for the local news.
2: 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Two men arrested in June on charges related to alleged prostitution and internet crimes involving juvenile victims will have to wait a little longer for their first hearings in the case. WSVA's Lyndon Kaiser has this report.
3: Crespo Al-Hajjan and Jaden Robinson were scheduled to appear in juvenile and domestic relations court this morning, but according to online records, their status hearings were continued to September 25th. The 19-year-old Al-Hajjan faces felony counts of reproducing child pornography, using a vehicle to aid prostitution, and receiving money from a prostitute. The 18-year-old Robinson faces two counts of contributing to the delinquency of a minor and one count of residing in a bawdy place. Both men and a 17-year-old juvenile were arrested last month at the home of Harrisonburg Councilwoman Monica Robinson on Kelly Street after authorities received information that a girl might be involved in prostitution in the city. For WSVA News, I'm Lyndon Kaiser.
2: Thank you, Lyndon. A faulty electrical box may have started a residential fire this morning in Rockingham County. At around 7:10, Fire Chief Jeremy Holloway says units were dispatched to 80 Sharp Hill Lane in Hinton, where firefighters discovered smoke coming from a single-story house.
4: They went in and did a search and found that we had a basement fire. There was some fire damage to the panel box in the basement and some wiring. And charred parts of the basement. We had smoke throughout the residence.
2: The flames were reportedly contained within 20 minutes, and no one was injured in the incident. Holloway says an unknown electrical component in the basement's panel box likely caused the fire that resulted in an estimated $10,000 to $15,000 worth of smoke and electrical damage to the home. The residents were not permanently displaced. Waynesboro residents could soon have a say in how local school construction projects are funded. City officials are proposing a 1% local sales tax increase that would be dedicated to school construction and renovation projects. The measure would go before voters in a November referendum if approved by city leaders. Supporters say the tax could help fund ongoing improvements to schools' facilities while reducing pressure on other local taxes. If approved by voters, the additional sales tax would be earmarked specifically for school infrastructure needs. Virginia U.S. Senator Mark Warner questioned Acting Director of the Office of Management and Budget, Russell Vogt, during a hearing to discuss the Consumer Financial Protection Bureau semi-annual report to Congress. Vogt denied Warner's claims that his writing said he wanted to traumatize the federal workforce. Warner responded by stating Vogt's writings were very clear.
5: You wanted to make sure federal workers felt like they shouldn't go to work. You felt like you wanted to add trauma. So I'm asking you, as business guy, to government employee, keep yourself a grade on how much trauma you've brought to federal workforce.
2: Warner continued by saying that vote did a good job with his goal of traumatizing and undermining the federal workforce. The Rockingham Harrisonburg SPCA is calling on the community for help after receiving a large and unexpected intake from animal control around noon this past Wednesday. This intake comes at a time when the RHSPCA is reportedly operating beyond the limits

0: of its available on-campus resources. To create immediate space and ensure every animal continues receiving the care and attention they need, the shelter is working to place 14 dogs into foster homes as soon as possible. For more information, visit the RHSPCA website. 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
1: Okay. Are you sure you had a mispronounced your last name there? You had a hiccup. Oh.
0: My lips are dry.
1: Your lips are dry.
0: Yeah, I need the I was like, oh no, there it is. You know, I already think too much about how I speak.
1: Really? I'm so sorry.
0: It's okay.
1: Okay.
0: All right.
1: All right, so tell us about Cinco.
0: I was good. We didn't win anything. But I was one song close to winning.
1: One song close.
0: One song close.
1: Okay.
0: But I did not win.
1: What were a couple of the songs? Do you remember?
0: It was, I mean, very, like, poppy songs and like, what else was there? And so the Beach Bod one was okay. More of a workout playlist.
1: Oh, really, okay. All right.
0: Yeah. It was, like, getting that Beach Bod.
1: I see.
0: Yeah. A workout.
1: All right.
0: The Villain Arc is kind of, you know, kind of darker pop songs and all that stuff. So, empowerment.
1: No country music then.
0: No.
1: Well, that's
0: no country music.
2: Oh, that's a bummer.
0: I know.
1: Oh, well.
0: I know.
1: All right. Well, anyways, you could have called. I bet Brandy would have been good at that. You could have used her as a friend line. Say, hey, Brandy, what is this song?
0: Yeah. Well, we're allowed to use like Shazam.
1: Okay.
0: And all that stuff. We're allowed to use that.
1: Okay.
0: And it's also just a game of luck. Just, you know, it's, yeah.
1: With all the crew we have in this building, I'm sure you could have found somebody who would know those songs really well.
0: Right. Right. And but the issue was getting the bingo that I would need.
1: Gotcha.
0: Yeah. You know, just bingo, the game of luck. It's,
1: how long a song do they play, like, what, a minute blurb of each song? Or
0: I think they play enough to where it's the chorus where it says the title of the song. But and sometimes it feels like some clips are longer than others. But maybe that's just because I know the song really well. And some songs really well, and it's like, wow, that's a longer portion than I would have expected. But
1: Foghat, you know. Put me in, coach. Great song.
0: But yeah, it was a good night. We had fun, and yeah. So I always like going to Sage Bird.
1: Or one of the other nice long songs that I like, Freebird. Yeah. That was a nice long song. If you needed a 5-minute break, put on Freebird. Oh well. Those are the days.
0: Heard of Ethel Kane, that artist?
1: Yeah.
0: Like some of her songs are like 8 minutes, to 10 minutes long.
1: Mm-hmm.
0: And do you listen to any
1: no.
0: of her music?
1: No, wait, let me break that up.
0: Okay.
1: Yes,
0: okay.
1: I every now and then I have Spotify and I do have some of her music on there. It's in one or two of my playlists, but usually I'm listening to my stuff.
0: Okay.
1: Yeah.
0: It just kind of
1: my
0: flips
1: generation.
0: In there
1: I don't want to say sometimes. My generation because it's forever.
0: Right.
1: Know?
0: Right. It just kind of slips in there.
1: Yeah, you go.
0: Every now and then.
1: Yeah.
0: One of my proudest moments is I introduced Ethel Kane to my dad.
1: Oh.
0: And now he really likes her. Okay. That's one of my proudest moments in life. I got my dad to like an artist. Because I'm usually, you know, like pop and R&B, that kind of thing.
1: Mm-hmm.
0: He has a different taste than me. But yeah, Ethel Kane, we have a shared love for that music.
1: Cool.
0: So, yeah. She's really good.
1: Now, how would you qualify her? Would you qualify her? Not really. Well, I guess you could call her pop.
0: Indie.
1: Yeah.
0: I would put her more indie. Like
1: independent, yeah.
0: Like popular indie.
1: Yeah.
0: You know, because,
1: okay.
0: I mean, I tried to get a show at the Anthem.
1: Mm-hmm.
0: It sold out so quickly.
1: Mm-hmm.
0: But it was one night. And I'm hoping, you know, when she does tour again, if she does the same venues or if she goes bigger having multiple nights instead, but considering how quickly it sold out, you know.
1: Gotcha.
0: But I would say you know, people have called it kind of American gothic kind of thing, or
1: American gothic.
0: I would put it maybe a little country.
1: A little country, a little rock and roll. Hey, I know that,
0: like,
1: show.
0: There's a song called Thoroughfare.
1: Uh-huh.
0: That is a bit on the countryside.
1: Mm-hmm.
0: I think you would like that.
1: Oh, I like music, period.
0: Definitely. She sounds a lot like Florence and the Machine to me. So kind of in that realm of things.
1: All right.
0: But a little not as, I don't want to say Florence and the Machine is poppy. I don't

0: want to say that.
1: No.
0: A darker version of Florence and the Machine. You know, and more just gothic. American gothic. So
1: Sounds good.
0: Yeah.
1: All right. Now, there's a reason why we're talking about music. And I'm going to go ahead, if you don't mind. I'm going to do my little spiel here. The Augusta County Fair is happening next weekend, July 21st to the 25th at the Augusta County Expo. Tune into WSB's early mornings on Wednesday morning to find out more about this year's fair and all the fun things that are taking place during the week. Frank and Jim are going to be live at the fair Wednesday morning talking with some of the many people bringing this year's fair to you. That's Wednesday morning at 6 to 9 on WSBA. And I will have a chance for you to win some tickets. That's right, tickets, a little later on in the show. So keep it locked right here on News Talk 92.1 and 550 WSVA. We will talk to you at the bottom of the hour.
0: Sounds good.
1: All righty. We've got a lot to do. Let's get started.
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7: Take a look at the updated traffic situation out there right now. The only thing I see for real that's a problem is US 29 in the Madison County area, right in the vicinity of Hebron Church Road. That would be Route 638 east and west, I believe. Motorists can expect delays due to a vehicle crash. The south right shoulder is closed there. The only other thing is on I-81, and that's a maintenance situation going on until about 5 p.m. today, and that's down there at mile marker 192.7. The north right shoulder is going to be closed there. It's on the north side. The north right shoulder is going to be closed there for some work zone activity. That's all I see. Now, if you're seeing it, we're not seeing

0: I wonder if it's a, nah, they wouldn't do that. Anyways, so that's what's going on. And hopefully the rain tomorrow, please let it rain a little bit tomorrow. It will wash that out of the air, and we'll be able to breathe a little better. Then on Saturday, we've got humid with considerable cloudiness coming our way, an afternoon thunderstorm in the area, and we're looking for a high of 85. Currently in the valley, we've got 92 out there right now. Gentle breeze coming out the south at about 2.5 mile an hour, and a 54% relative humidity under hazy skies. And it's time to check in with an interview that Mr. Mario did with Dennis Lynch. He's with the Shenandoah Valley Music Festival, which is going to be starting up tomorrow. That's right, tomorrow evening with the Little River Band.
1: Well, we're pleased to be joined by Dennis Lynch with the Shenandoah Valley Music Festival. Tis the season. It's almost here. Dennis, how are you?
2: I'm doing great, my man. How are you doing?
1: Okay, I know you're still in the process of, as I like to say, dotting the T's and crossing the I's. Are they all crossed and dotted yet, or do you still got some last-minute planning to do?
2: Oh, come on, man. I got a month left. all the time in the world.
1: So another season of the Shenandoah Valley Music Festival. How many of these things you've been doing?
2: This is our 63rd season.
1: 63
2: years.
1: Wow. So the key to success on this, how has this been able to stand the test of time year after year after year?
2: Well, we have a great public. The public in this area loves outdoor concerts. That's one thing. We have a wonderful concert venue where we perform, Shrine Mount, in Orkney Springs. And I would be remiss if I didn't bring up the darn good management we have here.
1: I like it. Hey, you got to toot your horn because not too many people will do it for you, so go right ahead. Well, whatever you're doing, it's working because 63 beautiful years of the music festival.
2: It is terrific. And also, I need to mention all of the volunteer help that we have with it, all of our wonderful sponsors and donors. Everybody helps to make this a success.
1: All right, so the 63rd season, less than a month away. It begins in the middle of July, and you got a great lineup this year. In fact, you start out with a bang Friday night, July 17th.
2: We're getting a big one out of the way early this year. Little River Band.
1: How about that?
2: Been after them for a couple of years, but the stars just finally aligned. You know, sometimes people wonder, oh, well, why don't you get such and such a band, such and such a band? Well, you know, the stars have to align. You know, they have to be touring. We have to be in the right place in their tour. You know, like if they have a July 16th date in Los Angeles, the July 17th date in Orkney Springs is not going to work. But I've been chasing these guys for a couple of years now, and it finally worked out this year.
1: Had a chance to see them a few years back. They put on a great show. They've been around 5 decades, I believe, putting great music together. And I know they'll put on a good show. I saw them a few years ago. That is a great start to the 63rd edition of the Shenandoah Valley Music Festival.
2: Been hearing a lot from folks who were Little River Band groupies back in the day.
1: All right, that, very good.
2: Their term, not mine.
1: That's it. Lonesome Loser, probably their biggest hit, among others.
2: Absolutely. That's the one that always comes to my mind when I think about Little River Band.
1: All right, so that's Friday, July 17th. Who's next?
2: Next up, we have the Four Tops. Get your Motown shoes on.
1: And that'll be when?
2: That's on July 18th, Saturday, July 18th.
1: All right. That one thing about the Shenandoah Valley Music Festival, you have them on weekends. You'll have one performer on a Friday, one performer on a Saturday, take a couple of weeks off, and then have another person on a Friday and another performer on a Saturday. So it's every weekend, every couple of weekends, correct?
2: That's correct. Absolutely. We've kind of established a schedule for ourselves over the years. For the last 2 weekends in July, skip a week. For first weekend in August, skip a couple weeks, then Labor Day weekend.
1: Very good. And you got Friday the 17th with Little River Band, and then on Saturday the 18th, more great entertainment. By the way, if they want to get tickets or find out more information on the Shenandoah Valley Music Festival, what can they do?
2: Now, the only official place to get tickets is our website, musicfest.org. Musicfest.org. If you go searching for tickets, say, for Little River Band or Four Tops, there may be several third-party ticketing sites you can go to, but don't do that.

0: because you're going to be paying an awful lot more. If it's a legitimate site, you're going to be paying an awful lot more than what we're charging. And if it's a scam site, you know, your money's gone. No money, no ticket.
1: There you go.
0: So, go to musicfest.org.
1: A great opening weekend. We're talking with Dennis Lynch with the Shenandoah Valley Music Festival. Well, let's continue with the lineup for this year's festival.
0: All righty. July 24th, Diamond Rio with special guest Voth. Diamond Rio, you remember them, classic 90s country. It's starting to be a kind of a newish thing that we're doing and something that we're finding that the public really likes. We had Shenandoah last year from the same era. Tons and tons of people turned out for that and had a great time. So we're going with Diamond Rio this year.
1: Fantastic. That's another thing about the Shenandoah Valley Music Festival is the different types of genre that you always have. You always have a rock band, whether it be an R&B, a country act. You always have different acts throughout.
0: We try to give people something that everybody's interested in. And sometimes I run into people in a music business that'll run festivals or that'll run series, and they say, wow, you do all different kinds of music. How do you make that work? Because they will just have a specific genre for their festival or for their series. But no, we want to give everybody a chance to come out and have some fun.
1: And beautiful Orkney Springs. That's a great venue. We're talking with Dennis Lynch with the Shenandoah Valley Music Festival. We'll continue with this year's lineup.
0: On July 25th. Get your red, white, and blue and your dancing shoes out. It is a big band birthday party with a big band from the Lynchburg Symphony Orchestra.
1: Wow.
0: They will be they'll be coming up here to wow us with some patriotic music, some big band music. Our dance floor will be open, as always. So come on out and prepare to shake a tail feather, so to speak, on some great big band tunes, and as we pay homage to our country's 250th birthday celebration.
2: That was part one of Mario's interview with Dennis Lynch of the Shenandoah Valley Music Festival. Don't worry, I've got part two, and we'll play that a little later on. Yeah, but to take us up to news time at the bottom of the hour, I've got just the thing you're looking for, your money now, and it's coming your way on News Talk 92.1 and 550 WSVA.
3: I'm Frank Miller with Your Money Now. Well, Wall Street is taking in some pretty positive corporate earnings this Thursday. United Health Group shares are up around 3% in intraday trading after the healthcare giant said it's raising its full-year outlook after the company posted robust second-quarter profits, even despite a drop in premiums. United Health now says it expects its full-year adjusted earnings of up to $20 per share, and the health giant also says it's on track to buy back at least $5 billion in stock this year. Meanwhile, shares of GE Aerospace are also flying high. The aircraft engine provider hiked its annual guidance after a standout second quarter. Both earnings and revenues climbed more than 20%. And this was thanks in part to a massive 31% surge in first half engine deliveries. GE says it now expects its operating profits to top out at nearly $10.8 billion. On Wall Street, stocks remain mostly lower as the final hour of trading is underway. And
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6: Michelle Franzen, Iran ramping up its strikes across the Gulf region. Kuwait's Ministry of Defense says armed forces detected and intercepted 32 hostile drones within its airspace just today. The U.S. targeting Iran's defense systems and Iranian-bound ships in the Strait of Hormuz. Here's ABC's James Longman.
7: A U.S. aircraft attacked a tanker trying to make port at Karg Island. That is the Iranian oil terminal in the Persian Gulf. CENTCOM says that it gave this tanker multiple warnings and it did not heed them. This is in breach of the blockade that the U.S. currently has on Iranian ports.
6: The longtime teleprompter operator for President Trump facing allegations he profited off the speeches by placing bets on the prediction market, Kalshi. The White House says the operator is on unpaid administrative leave while pending the investigation. In Texas Hill Country, Governor Greg Abbott says catastrophic flooding being blamed for at least one death. He says dozens of

0: Others have been rescued, and search and rescue operations are ongoing amid evacuations. This is ABC News.
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2: Well, something new has been added to the traffic update, and that is on I-64 westbound at mile marker 102.5 in Albemarle County. There is a disabled tractor trailer there. I can't see it on the camera because there's no camera exactly there. Oh, well, they say it's there, so I trust them. It's in the westbound corridor. Be aware of it. It might cause a little bit of a traffic slowdown. That and the problem on US 29, and that's at mile marker 169 in Madison County in the vicinity of Hebron Church Road. That would be Route 638 east and west. Motorists can expect delays due to a vehicle crash. The south right shoulder is closed there. And then there's the work zone happening on I-81 in the northbound corridor at mile marker 193.5. Motorists can expect delays due to that. That'll be ongoing until 5 p.m. this evening. That's all I see. Now, if you're seeing it and we're not saying it, give us a call at WSVA Traffic and News Tip Line and let us know, 540-214-2500, and let us know what's going on. By the way, I will say that 33 eastbound is now open, or no, westbound, sorry, westbound is now open, but you can't get onto the interstate. The southbound entrance to the I-81 is still closed, and it looks really neat. I mean, they've already painted the road. They put down a big I-81 south marker there and I-81 north there, so it looks kind of neat, but you still can't get on the interstate there. So, you know, they're still working on the eastbound side of it. And that's all I'm seeing. So you guys, why don't we go ahead and check in with our very own Carolyn Unger.
3: 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A Waynesboro man has been arrested for allegedly failing to alert authorities to improper behavior involving a child. WSVA's Jacqueline Dobrin has more.
4: On June 24th, Chief David Shaw says the Waynesboro Police Department and Child Protection Services investigated allegations of a failure to report two incidents of inappropriate conduct with a child at a local private school and daycare, one in December of 2025 and the other last month. As a result, Joel Christopher Spencer was arrested and charged with two misdemeanor counts of failure to report certain allegations. The 47-year-old is scheduled to appear in General District Court next Tuesday. Anyone with information that may be relevant to this active investigation is encouraged to contact Detective Marion with the Waynesboro Police Department. For WSVA News, I'm Jacqueline Dobrin.
3: Thank you, Jacqueline. Virginia U.S. Senator Tim Kaine, a member of the Senate Health, Education, Labor, and Pensions, or HELP Committee, is applauding yesterday's passage of legislation to reauthorize the Older Americans Act in the Senate. Kaine told reporters today that he played a key role in provisions to strengthen advocacy for seniors through the Long-Term Care Ombudsman Program and workforce training for direct caregivers.
5: And I also got a really good idea from Virginia's Area Agencies on Aging. They said the Older Americans Act sort of sets up these agencies but doesn't acknowledge the current reality that the agencies themselves have all kinds of agreements with public and private partners to expand services to seniors, and the Act sort of didn't authorize those kinds of agreements.
3: But now Kaine says it does by including language that ensures proper implementation of a statute that allows Area Agencies on Aging to contract with outside entities to bring in revenue that can be reinvested in their work to serve older Americans. The Older Americans Act now heads to the House. Enrollment in the Supplemental Nutrition Assistance Program in Virginia has dropped compared to last year. Data shows enrollment in SNAP compared to 2025 has dropped by over 100,000 people. Food pantries across the Commonwealth are facing a significant decrease in USDA food shipments. The enrollment decline is attributed to various factors such as raised age requirements and confusion about eligibility. The shift in SNAP costs from federal to state level has real consequences for Virginia's budget. Advocates are urging Congress to reconsider changes to SNAP as they negotiate the next federal farm bill. Research suggests that major declines in immigration will affect population growth in rural and urban communities in Virginia and across the country. A report from the Harvard Joint Center on Housing Studies finds that urban areas experience higher rates of domestic out-migration. In contrast, rural areas tend to struggle with natural replacement rates, with more deaths than births. Ryerson Frost with the center says rural communities didn't see as large

0: surge in influx of immigrants as other areas.
1: Immigration was smaller than domestic migration in rural areas, but without it, there's really pretty marginal growth because in rural areas, there's really large natural loss, which means more deaths than births.
0: President Trump has advocated for net zero migration, severely constricting both legal and illegal migration into the U.S., arguing such policies protect American workers. The Virginia Lottery has released its report on casino gaming activity for June. During the month, gaming revenues from Virginia casinos totaled over $92 million. State law assesses a graduated tax on a casino's adjusted gross revenue, which means $16.5 million in taxes were paid to the gaming proceeds fund. That includes $133,000 to the Problem Gambling Treatment and Support Fund. The five operating casinos in Virginia include Hard Rock Bristol, Rivers Casino Portsmouth, Caesars Virginia in Danville, the Interim Gaming Hall Norfolk, and Live Virginia in Bristol. For WSVA News, I'm Carolyn Unger.
2: I'm going to channel my inner Mario for a second. You know what?
0: Yeah.
2: I forgot the weather.
0: It's just the way it is.
2: It's hot. It's hazy, hot, and humid.
0: It's hot.
2: The way they put it, let's go with their description. Their description is it's hazy and toasty outside, just so you know.
0: I agree. It's toasty.
2: It is hazy and toasty out there right now. It's 92 outside WSVA studio. I tell you what, I'll do the weather here and just, well, let me go ahead and do the weather and then we'll talk with it. No, I'll let you go on and do your thing since I already messed things up.
0: Oh.
2: Duh.
0: Okay.
2: And we'll do the weather and then, yeah, we'll talk later on. Top of the hour. Okay? Right.
0: Okay.
2: Thank you. Da-da-da-da. Let's do the weather.
3: WSVA's local AccuWeather for Harrisonburg and the Shenandoah Valley. Partly cloudy, warm and humid tonight. The low just down to 69. Hazy sun with an afternoon thunderstorm Friday. Wildfire smoke will create unhealthy air quality and poor visibility at times as well. The high of 88. Saturday, humid with lots of clouds. An afternoon thunderstorm in the area that could produce some flooding downpours and localized damaging wind gusts. The high of 85. I'm AccuWeather meteorologist Jason Caterina on WSVA.
2: Thank you so much, Jason. And yes, it is hazy and toasty out there. They're 92 out there, as a matter of fact. We're looking at a gentle breeze coming up out of the south at 4 miles an hour, 56% relative humidity. It is very hazy out there. I did smell smoke. So, you know, there are particulates of those wildfires in the air. If you have asthma, if you have breathing problems, this would be a good day not to go outside. I'm sorry. Or at least take precautions, okay? Again, it's really hot. It's very humid, so make sure you hydrate. Wide brim hats are great. A little bit of sunscreen is a good idea. And you know what? Maybe even one of those cooling towels. That would be great. I saw a couple of the guys working today outside doing the highway and mowing and all that stuff. And they had a cooling towel around their neck. So obviously those things work. And so I would recommend you do that. Right now, we have the second part. No, let's do that later. We have the second part of Mario's interview with Dennis Lynch. I also have, let's see, Dr. Sanjay Gupta. And maybe we'll even go ahead and squeeze in Jeff Ishii's Almanac. All that and more coming your way right here on News Talk 92.1 and 550 WSVA.
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4: Back in 2019, I made a documentary for HBO called One Nation Under Stress. And what was true then is still true now. Money and financial problems are consistently ranked as the number one cause of stress in the United States. And a brand new study out of the Mayo Clinic found that worrying about money may age the heart even faster than traditional risk factors. Unlike an acute stressor, such as a short-term work deadline or a brief illness, financial strain is often chronic and ongoing. And because money affects so many aspects of daily life, financial stress can be difficult to escape. Even so, financial stress does not mean you're doomed. Just means you need to double down on the things you know are good for heart health. Diet, exercise, sleep, and of course, not smoking. I'm Dr. Sanjay Gupta, helping you live a better life.
2: Thank you so much, Dr. Sanjay. And now we'll check in with Ish. That's right, Jeff Ishii and the Ish's Almanac.
5: The last few decades have seen a rapid increase in corn production, making corn the most important grain crop in the world. This evolution is due in large part to rapid advances in corn breeding technology. Better genetics and improved farm management have contributed to large increases in corn yield. For example, in the 1930s, number two yellow corn averaged a yield of 25 bushels per acre. By the 1950s, it was up to 50 bushels an acre. In the 1990s, corn in the United States was yielding an average of 110 bushels per acre. And in 2025, the average American farmer saw a yield of 186 bushels of corn per acre. Yeah, your grandpa would be stunned. That's almost eight times the production from the same acre of ground.
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2: Well, I'll take a look at the updated traffic situation. The disabled tractor trailer has disappeared. Therefore, that has been resolved. The only thing I see is on US 29 at mile marker 169 on Hebron Church Road area there in Madison County. Motors can expect delays due to a vehicle crash. The south right shoulder is closed, and they're trying to update this, so that's cool. That's gone too. So we had an active work area there in down below Augusta County there, Rockridge County, but that's gone. So I-81 is looking pretty much free and clear. I-64 is looking pretty much free and clear, and the only problem was US 29. So if you're seeing it, we're not saying it, give us a call at WSVA Traffic and News Tip Line at 540-214-2500, and be sure to let us know what's going on. WSVA's local AccuWeather forecast for Harrisonburg and the Shenandoah Valley. Hazy and toasty conditions this afternoon with a high right around 92. Hazy and humid tonight with a low right around 69. Hazy sunshine with a thunderstorm in the afternoon for tomorrow and a high right around 89. Humid with a considerable cloudiness. An afternoon thunderstorm in some areas for Saturday and a high right around 85. And then Sunday, times of sun and clouds with a couple of showers and a thunderstorm. Humid with a high right around 84. Now, outside WSVA studios, we are hazy and hot out there. 93, as a matter of fact, with a gentle breeze coming up from the southwest at about 2.5 miles an hour and a 54% relative humidity. So make sure you take care of yourself if you're going out and about today, okay? Right now, let's check in with the second part of that interview that Mario did with Dennis Lynch.
7: We're talking with Dennis Lynch, Shenandoah Valley Music Festival. All the great festivities at Shinemont in Orkney Springs. Talk about the venue a little bit. I know a lot of people just like to come out to the venue in Orkney Springs.
8: I'm glad you've

0: chance to let me do that. It is a place called Shrinemont. It is a National Historic Landmark. The old Orkney Springs Hotel is a National Historic Landmark. Was built, the main building itself was built in the 1890s, but all of the little auxiliary buildings around it were, most of them anyway, were built before then, a few built afterwards, but it's a terrific place to visit, even if you're not coming for a concert. It's a terrific place to visit. Also, there is a package deal that we offer if you want to stay overnight, and a lot of people do that. A lot of people love to do that because, oh, look, here's my room. There's the concert venue right over there. Bring a bottle of wine to the concert. You can walk home. You don't have to mess around with driving. And included, you get your meals when you stay over at Shrinemont. So it's a terrific package.
1: Very good. And of course, a great lineup of music activity this year as part of the 63rd Shenandoah Valley Music Festival. We'll continue with this year's entertainment.
0: All righty. On August 7th, the Al Jardine and the Pet Sounds Band. Now, you may be a little bit too young to remember the Beach Boys, Mario.
1: Oh, I remember them very well, yes.
0: There are two Beach Boys left, two original Beach Boys currently touring. One of them is Mike Love with the band called the Beach Boys. We had him 6 or 7 years ago. The other one is Al Jardine. Al Jardine's one of the original Beach Boys. And when Brian Wilson, the beachiest of the Beach Boys. Mr. Beach Boy himself. He passed away a couple of years ago. Al went out and got Brian's band. He signed Brian's band, the Pet Sounds Band, named after that incredibly famous Beach Boys album that is celebrating its 60th anniversary this year. They toured with Brian for a bunch of years, and now they're touring with Al. So the whole evening is pretty much a tribute to Brian Wilson and all that great Beach Boys music.
1: Ah, Surfing USA and a whole bunch of other ones, Surfing Safari.
0: You'll be hearing Beach Boys to the max that night.
1: All right. We're talking with Dennis Lynch with the Shenandoah Valley Music Festival, going over this year's lineup of the Shenandoah Valley Music Festival in beautiful Orkney Springs, starting July 17th with Little River Band. It goes all the way through, I believe, Labor Day weekend, correct?
0: Labor Day weekend,
1: all
0: yes.
1: Right. Who do we got coming up later on in August?
0: August 8th. Now, let me ask you a question, Mario.
1: Okay.
0: How many degrees of separation are there between you and Kevin Bacon? You know that game.
1: I believe so. Six of them, I think.
0: Yep. Okay. Well, I can greatly reduce that number because we have the Bacon Brothers coming out on August 8th.
1: Wow.
0: Looking forward to that one. They too. I mean, who knew that the Bacon Brothers had a music act, right? but they do. His brother Michael is an Emmy Award winning television composer.
1: Okay.
0: So these guys are not, I mean, it's not like, oh, you like to play, I like to play, let's go start a band. No. These guys are good. They're good at what they do. Looking forward to having them. They're also running a it's not really a contest, but they are looking for people who make a difference in their communities and the communities where they are playing. You can nominate somebody who makes a difference in our community, the Shenandoah Valley community, and it goes to the nonprofit organization that they run. It's called 6degrees.org. They make all the selections. We don't have anything to do with the selections, but the winner gets to come out, gets a couple of free tickets to come out and see the Bacon Brothers. More information is on our website and on their website.
1: And your website is?
0: Musicfest.org. Easiest website in the world to remember. And also the only place you can officially get tickets for Shenandoah Valley Music Festival.
1: All right. Let's head down the home stretch. What else do we have before the season is over?
0: Saturday of Labor Day weekend, September 5th. Hotel California, the original Eagles tribute. There were no Eagles tributes before Hotel California.
1: All right.
0: And, you know, we got plenty of room for them. You know,

0: world, the universe of puns for Eagles songs is just too great. I won't hit you with with any of them. I apologize. But I will say that we were going through the rider, and they requested some wine. So I crossed through, and I sent it back, and I said, "No, I'm sorry, we haven't had that spirit here since 1969.
1: There you go. That is beautiful, beautiful. And again, if they want more tickets, what can they do?
0: They can go to musicfest.org.
1: And get all the information on this year's lineup of the Shenandoah Valley Music Festival in beautiful Orkney Springs. And no matter how hot it gets, it's always, what, 10 to 15 degrees cooler in Orkney Springs.
0: Always cooler in Orkney Springs. And I have it from very high sources. Actually, years and years ago, a state senator told me that there's a belt of land between Timberville and Orkney Springs that is the driest part in Virginia. So we aren't guaranteeing no rain, but your chances of no rain are better in Orkney Springs than they are anywhere else in the state.
1: And it's cooler as well, no matter how hot it gets.
2: And that's going on tomorrow night, so make sure you get your tickets for Little River Band at the Shenandoah Valley Music Festival. Right now, though, got to break away for Your Money Now.
3: I'm Frank Miller with Your Money Now. Well, Hyundai is set to take full control of Boston Dynamics. This follows a put option that was exercised by SoftBank. Hyundai is reportedly purchasing the Japanese firm's remaining 9.6% stake in the robotics maker. While the official terms weren't disclosed, Korean media is reporting that Hyundai is paying about $325 million. Now, the buyout unites Boston Dynamics' cutting-edge AI, which was celebrated recently after its Atlas robot won Best Robot at the Consumer Electronics Show, which was fully under the Hyundai umbrella. And an unusual insider trading scandal is unfolding in Washington, D.C. This is President Trump's longtime teleprompter operator, Gabriel Perez, is placed on unpaid administrative leave. He's accused of using his insider access to upcoming speeches to win over $100,000 on the prediction platform Kalshi. He allegedly placed wagers on the mentions market, betting on specific words and phrases that the president would say. On Wall Street, stocks are poised to finish lower. That's Your Money Now.
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6: ABC News, I'm Michelle Franzen. Hostilities between the U.S. and Iran continuing to escalate. ABC's James Longman says the Strait of Hormuz remains at the center.
7: A U.S. aircraft attacked a tanker trying to make port at Karg Island. That is the Iranian oil terminal in the Persian Gulf. CENTCOM says that it gave this tanker multiple warnings and it did not heed them. This is in breach of the blockade that the U.S. currently has on Iranian ports.
6: Tonight, President Trump will deliver a speech to Americans, White House Press Secretary Karoline Leavitt giving a preview.
8: I think the American people will be relieved to hear what they are hearing from the President of the United States and his commitment to transparency and the focus on the integrity of our elections tonight.
6: Sources familiar with the matter tell ABC News the President will detail information received from the DNI office related to the 2020 election. Some outgoing Republicans critical of the President say looking back at the 2020 elections does not help with the party's message. Democratic Minority Leader Hakeem Jeffries calling for the president to be checked out, he says, saying why does he continue to focus on conspiracy theory related to the 2020 presidential election that every rational person in the U.S. knows he's lost. In Texas Hill Country, catastrophic flooding being blamed for at least one death. Governor Greg Abbott says the person died between Kerrville and Comfort. He says no camps along the flooded Guadalupe River have sustained damage. The governor also says 70 people have been rescued so far. ABC's Faith Abube is in Kerrville.
9: The river is quietly in the middle, usually. I'm being told that usually there are about maybe 2,000 cubic feet of water moving through the river per second. Today, at the height of it, it was about 215,000 cubic feet of water per second moving. We've been getting emergency alerts nonstop. Every few minutes, they would come in.
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6: A Blue Angels low flyby for beachgoers near their Florida home base this week set off a review, but it appears the incident is getting a pass from Defense Secretary Pete Hegseth.
11: When President Donald Trump approached the podium to deliver his State of the Union address in February, one of the few people who knew what he was about.
6: Officials with the U.S. Navy's Blue Angels say that they're conducting a review of a low-altitude pass that rocked beachgoers in Pensacola Beach. On social media, though, Secretary of Defense Pete Hegseth writing that the flyovers will continue until

0: Orallen proves, while the White House shared photos of the incident with the caption, "It's okay to love America." In Florida, two deputies were shot and injured in Ruskin, just south of Tampa. Police say one of the sheriff's deputies was struck in the face, the other in the neck after a suspect began firing. Deputies arriving on scene after a report that the suspect had taken his ex-girlfriend hostage overnight. Hillsborough County Sheriff Chad Cronister.
1: Our two deputy sheriffs were medevaced to Tampa General Hospital, where they're currently undergoing some of the best medical care they can receive in this county, if not in this state.
0: The suspect shot by a third deputy, and police say he died, the suspect did, while being transported to the hospital. The third deputy was not injured. Scientists say a massive great white shark, recently spotted and tagged off North Carolina, appears to be headed north to Cape Cod. Michelle Franzen, ABC News.
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4: So what's going on traffic-wise? Well, let's see. I-81 looks amazingly good until you get up here at mile marker 260.9, and there you will find a disabled vehicle. The north right shoulder is closed there. Not really causing any backups, but I thought you should be aware of it. Then over on I think this is at the interchange, isn't it? I-64. Mile marker 90.2 and Augusta County Motors can expect delays due to a disabled vehicle. The west right shoulder is closed there. This is very close to the interchange, but it doesn't look like it's causing a problem, so you should be okay there as well. And then the only other thing I see is, of course, the mobile work session that's, this is a disabled tractor trailer. Sorry, they caught me off guard on this one. I-64 at mile marker 129 in Albemarle County. There is a delay due to a disabled tractor trailer. The west exit ramp is closed. All lanes of Route 616 are blocked, and there is no camera there, so I cannot look at that. We got to work on that. Let's dispatch the WSVA traffic copter out there right now and see what's going on. No, that doesn't work. Okay, we don't have the budget for that. Yeah. Anyways, that's what I see. If you're seeing it and we're not seeing it, give us a call at the WSVA traffic and news tip line, 540-214-2500. Be sure to let us know what's going on out there.
5: WSVA's local AccuWeather for Harrisonburg and the Shenandoah Valley. Partly cloudy, warm and humid tonight. The low just down to 69. Hazy sun with an afternoon thunderstorm Friday. Wildfire smoke will create unhealthy air quality and poor visibility at times as well. The high of 88. Saturday, humid with lots of clouds. An afternoon thunderstorm in the area that could produce some flooding downpours and localized damaging wind gusts. The high of 85. I'm AccuWeather meteorologist Jason Caterina on WSVA.
4: Thank you so much, Jason. It is 93 out there right now, so we've hit our high and then some. We're looking at 4.5 mile an hour winds coming up out of the south and 55% relative humidity under hazy skies. It is very hot and humid out there today. Please, please, please, please stay hydrated. Protect yourself. We want you around for a long time, my friend. Right now, though, time to check in with our very own Carolyn Unger.
6: 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Two men arrested in June on charges related to alleged prostitution and internet crimes involving juvenile victims will have to wait a little longer for their first hearings in the case. WSVA's Lyndon Kaiser has this report.
7: Crespo Al-Hajjan and Jaden Robinson were scheduled to appear in juvenile and domestic relations court this morning, but according to online records, their status hearings were continued to September 25th. The 19-year-old Al-Hajjan faces felony counts of reproducing child pornography, using a vehicle to aid prostitution, and receiving money from a prostitute. The 18-year-old Robinson faces two counts of contributing to the delinquency of a minor and one count of residing in a body place. Both men and a 17-year-old juvenile were arrested last month at the home of Harrisonburg Councilwoman Monica Robinson on Kelly Street after authorities received information that a girl might be involved in prostitution in the city. For WSVA News, I'm Lyndon Kaiser.
6: Thank you, Lyndon. A faulty electrical box may have started a residential fire this morning in Rockingham County. At

0: Around 7:10, Fire Chief Jeremy Holloway says units were dispatched to 80 Sharp Hill Lane in Hinton, where firefighters discovered smoke coming from a single-story house.
1: They went in and did a search and found that we had a basement fire. There was some fire damage to the panel box in the basement and some wiring. In charred parts of the basement, we had smoke throughout the residence.
0: The flames were reportedly contained within 20 minutes, and no one was injured in the incident. Holloway says an unknown electrical component in the basement's panel box likely caused the fire that resulted in an estimated $10,000 to $15,000 worth of smoke and electrical damage to the home. The residents were not permanently displaced. Waynesboro residents could soon have a say in how local school construction projects are funded. City officials are proposing a 1% local sales tax increase that would be dedicated to school construction and renovation projects. The measure would go before voters in a November referendum if approved by city leaders. Supporters say the tax could help fund ongoing improvements to school facilities while reducing pressure on other local taxes. If approved by voters, the additional sales tax will be earmarked specifically for school infrastructure needs. Virginia U.S. Senator Mark Warner questioned Acting Director of the Office of Management and Budget, Russell Vogt, during a hearing to discuss the Consumer Financial Protection Bureau semi-annual report to Congress. Vogt denied Warner's claims that his writing said he wanted to traumatize the federal workforce. Warner responded by stating Vogt's writings were very clear.
2: You wanted to make sure federal workers felt like they shouldn't go to work. You felt like you wanted to add trauma. So I'm asking you, as business guy to government employee, give yourself a grade on how much trauma you've brought to federal workforce.
0: Warner continued by saying that Vogt did a good job with his goal of traumatizing and undermining the federal workforce. The Rockingham-Harrisonburg SPCA is calling on the community for help after receiving a large and unexpected intake from animal control around noon this past Wednesday. This intake comes at a time when the RHSPCA is reportedly operating beyond the limits of its available on-campus resources. To create immediate space and ensure every animal continues receiving the care and attention they need, the shelter is working to place 14 dogs into foster homes as soon as possible. For more information, visit the RHSPCA website. For WSVA News, I'm Carolyn Unger.
3: Well, I was going to discuss with you, it's National Something Day, but I have no idea what this is.
0: Okay.
3: It's a bunch of letters. It's National DRESS Syndrome Day.
0: Mm.
3: And I'm trying to figure out what this is. It says it's drug reaction and insophilia and systemic symptoms. Okay, you got me on that one. I'm just, okay, give up on that. But I do know it's National Cherry Day.
0: No. Yeah. Oh, cherry.
3: Cherry, yeah.
0: I love cherries.
3: I love cherries.
0: Yeah.
3: Cherry
0: really
3: pie.
0: Good.
3: Cherry juice.
0: Just cherries in general.
3: Oh, yeah. My favorite is, what are those little chocolate-covered things with cherries in the middle?
0: Ooh.
3: What do you call those?
0: Oh.
3: It's cherry something. My wife can't stand them, but I love them.
0: I like the, at cookout, it's like the cherry chocolate shake.
3: Oh, yeah.
0: That's
3: oh,
0: really
3: yeah.
0: good.
3: Ooh.
0: I'm a big fan of Sabrina Carpenter, and she has like a perfume line, and one of them is like a cherry scent, which I have, and they posted for National Cherry Day, and I was like, there's my perfume right
3: okay.
0: there.
3: Okay. All right. It also happens to be National Artificial Intelligence Appreciation Day. I had, yeah, right. I think artificial intelligence wrote that one. let's just skip that one.
0: Yeah.
3: It's a National Personal Chef Day. Yeah.
0: Ooh.
3: Yeah. So
0: okay.
3: If you know of a personal chef, if you can afford a personal chef, we should talk.
0: Yeah.
3: You know, because, you know, cherries and National Personal Chef, that would go together really well. Why don't we should have a chopped a series right here, right now. And, you know, come up with something. I could just, yeah, listen, there you go. We'll do Jim
0: go.
3: And Frank, and we'll have a chop competition between the two of them. Yeah, well, never mind. That won't work really well because Jim only eats meat. And you know, his only one vegetable that he allows himself is spaghetti squash, I think.
0: Oh.
3: If it's green and growing, Jim doesn't eat that. So, you know, that's what he says. I, this guy is amazing. You know, Mr. Britt is a tall person,
0: mm-hmm.
3: And he's stout. Okay, he's not the slender thing, you know, but, you know, we're all that way when we get older. But he is, he's rather impressive. And he keeps saying that his doctor doesn't understand how Jim's does it, but, you know, I don't know either.
0: Oh, well.
3: We should figure that out someday. How about National Atomic Veterans Day? I have no idea what that is. That is a federal holiday.
0: Oh, wow.
3: It recognizes, National Atomic Veterans Day recognizes July 16th.

0: The brave U.S. service members who participated in nuclear weapons testing and cleanup operations.
1: Whew.
0: Yeah.
1: Yeah.
0: Okay.
1: No, yeah, that's a good one.
0: I don't think so.
1: Mm-hmm.
0: Okay. And, you know, I appreciate veterans and all that they have done. If you served our country, you are awesome. That's point blank. I don't care what service it is, whether it's the Space Force, the Navy, the Marines, the Coast Guard, the Army. Don't forget that one.
1: Yeah, really.
0: And of course, you know, any of you, you are all we are very grateful to all of you.
1: Mm-hmm.
0: All right. So, oh, and then one for my daughter. It is World Snake Day.
1: Oh, yeah.
0: Because she loves animals, even reptiles.
1: Mm.
0: I don't know where that comes from. It is no. Even my wife will be like, no. We had a black snake in our house, which is great. You can, you know, there's no mice when you have black snake in the house.
1: Right, right.
0: But my wife's like, I'm not going downstairs.
1: Yeah.
0: Okay.
1: Yeah. No, that's one time we were walking at night and there was a snake in the middle of the sidewalk and don't know what it was. Again, it was kind of dark out and my dad didn't know what it was. And then our dog went to go sniff it and it moved. And we're like, go, move. So every time I see something on the sidewalk, it could be a stick.
0: Okay.
1: I'm just like, nope.
0: Not going to happen.
1: Get Gracie away from it now.
0: Okay.
1: And I'm going to run away from it too.
0: Usually it's a black snake or something like that I see, and they're out sunning themselves. But at night, I usually don't see them out because it's cooler, and they don't like that. They like warm.
1: Yeah.
0: Yeah.
1: But there was that one that was
0: well,
1: like,
0: one's enough usually.
1: Yeah.
0: The only other snake, poisonous-wise, that I saw was a rattlesnake, and that was out at Montezuma in Arizona, and we let the ranger, park ranger, know about that. He said, oh really, where was that at? I'm like, well, it's out there on the steps. That was it, buddy. That snake got one chance to move and it didn't, and he just like bang,
1: dang.
0: Yeah, we can't have that. You're welcome. If you know they try to protect them, and he did try to move it and it didn't like that, and he's like, look, he had no choice.
1: I'm so sorry
0: but you got to go.
1: There was one actually. I wasn't there when it happened, but there was a snake in so we go to Whitetail to ski.
0: Mm-hmm.
1: There was a snake in the middle of the slope one time.
0: Really?
1: Yeah. It was crazy.
0: I wonder what snake that was. Like I said, they don't like cold.
1: I don't know.
0: Normally they'll be out on rocks absorbing as much heat as they can, but they don't like cold. So it may have been one that was sunning itself.
1: Maybe.
0: And then he was on his way back to his place.
1: Yeah.
0: And you interrupted him.
1: Oh, I wasn't there.
0: Oh, okay. You weren't there.
1: I did not witness this, but I think there's a picture somewhere. I'll have to ask my dad.
0: Okay.
1: But that was crazy to think about.
0: Yeah, really.
1: Like, you know, some of the, you know, skiers and snowboarders, they really go down there sometimes, you know. Have you skied, snowboarded before?
0: I have skied.
1: Yeah.
0: I have not snowboarded. My nephew tried to get me to do snowboarding, and I just looked at him and I said, you know, Uncle Roy's feet don't burn. Don't go that way.
1: Yeah.
0: Yeah.
1: No, you know. I tried it one time. Mm-mm.
0: I loved skiing. It's a lot of fun.
1: I love skiing.
0: And I can do that, but snowboarding. Mm-mm.
1: Snowboarding, because skiing, I feel like, and this is just a me thing, I feel like I have more balance when I ski than when I do snowboarding. Because you're, you know, facing straight. And the snowboard, you're on your side. And it's like,
0: you are sideways.
1: Weird.
0: Yeah. And your feet are in those little cups that hold you. And I tried it. I went exactly 10 feet, fell over. And I was like, Uncle Roy doesn't do that.
1: Yeah. Well, and also it's easier to go back onto the chairs on skis than it is. Because with the snowboard, you have to take one of them off.
0: Mm-hmm.
1: And then, you know, you kind of have to like almost crawl up with the chair and make sure you don't slip, and which has happened before. And then
0: you ever fell off that chair?
1: No, but I should clarify, I've seen people fall off the chair who snowboard, and I'm just standing there and I'm like, why would you
0: duh
1: just let me get on right now. So yeah, I do prefer skiing.
0: Okay.
1: Yeah.
0: Yeah. I have not been skiing in many years. Last time I did it was over in West Virginia. Mm-hmm. My son was, it was a scouting thing and we went over there and it was his first time skiing and he actually did really well. No, I take it back. It was his second time skiing and he did really well.
1: Yeah.
0: You know, he went up and he went down the hill and I'm like, wow, you did awesome.

0: job. Aww. And they had a little corral area where the other scouts were trying to work on it. Mm-hmm. So it's one of the adventures of scouting, which I can never say enough about because I love scouting. It is truly awesome.
1: Yeah.
0: All right. So what else are we going to talk about? We got another hour. We got another half hour to fill.
1: Yeah.
0: So, you know.
1: We got to wait until 5 o'clock to talk about nerd stuff.
0: Yeah, I know.
1: I don't have anything right now.
0: Okay. You got 11 minutes and then I'll come tell you at the bottom of the hour and we'll do this again.
1: I actually do have something, but I'll wait. It's about Spider-Man, so I'll let
0: you. Ooh, I like this already.
1: Yes.
0: Hey, speaking of Spider-Man, we got Dave Riggert on sports and he's coming your way right after this.
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2: Well, we were doing really well, and now I'm taking a look at the updated traffic situation. We have a few issues. One of them's on I-81 northbound at mile marker 208.6 in Augusta County. There is a disabled vehicle, and the north right shoulder is closed there. And then we jump over to I-64 at mile marker 90.2 in Augusta County, and there's a disabled vehicle there. The west right shoulder is closed. And up here a little higher on I-81 northbound at mile marker 260.9 in Rockingham County, motorists can expect delays due to a disabled vehicle. The north right shoulder is closed there. Now, that's all I'm seeing there. The other thing is over on I-64 in Albemarle County at mile marker 129 on the westbound corridor of I-64. There's a disabled tractor trailer, and the west exit ramp is closed. All lanes of Route 616 are blocked, and they will update me on that one. I'll keep you guys apprised as well. That's all I'm seeing. Let me double check myself here. Yeah, that's all I'm seeing. If you're seeing it, we're not saying it. Give us a call at the WSVA Traffic and News Tip Line at 540-214-2500 and let us know what's going on. WSVA's local AccuWeather forecast for Harrisonburg in this Shenandoah Valley. Well, it's hazy and toasty conditions out there right now with a high right around 92. Hazy and humid tonight with a low of 69. For tomorrow, hazy sunshine and a thunderstorm in the afternoon and a high right around 89. For Saturday, humid with considerable cloudiness in an afternoon thunderstorm, likely in some areas, a high of 85. And on Sunday, times of sun and clouds, a couple of showers and a thunderstorm, humid with a high of 84. Currently in the valley, we're at 93 out there right now with a, well, I'd say a south-southwest breeze. Yeah, coming up from about 3 miles an hour and a 54% relative humidity under very hazy skies. That's what we're looking at right now. And it is 24 after. Why don't we go ahead and check in with Dave Riggert and Sports.
3: Let's take a look at sports. I am Dave Riggert, and there are three games in the Rockingham County Baseball League this evening. As Clover Hill's on the road, they play at Broadway. The Bucks lead the County League at 17-4, while Broadway is 8-11. That first pitch is set for 7 o'clock. Massanutten plays host to Elkton tonight. The Mountaineers go after their third consecutive win, as they are now 10-6 on the season, while the Blue Sox are 4-14. That first pitch set for 7 o'clock from Monger Park. And Montezuma's on the road. They'll play at Stewart's Trap this evening. The Braves are just 3-17 so far this year, while the Diamondbacks are 10-10. That first pitch also set for 7 o'clock from the Diamond Club. In the Valley Baseball League, is a full slate of games tonight, including a doubleheader between Covington and Culpeper, as they are underway with Game 1 right now. Elsewhere, Harrisonburg is at home. The Turks have won three consecutive games as they take on Waynesboro tonight, who has the best record in the league. That first pitch is set for 7 o'clock from Eagle Field over at James Madison's Veterans Memorial Park. Front Rail's on the road. They play at Strasburg tonight at 7 o'clock. Also at 7, Newmarket's at Woodstock. Percival entertains Winchester at 7. And at 7:30, Stanton plays at home. They take on Charlottesville. It's another day off for the Major League Baseball All-Star Break as the second half begins tomorrow night. The Washington Nationals begin their post-All-Star Break schedule against the A's in Sacramento. And the Orioles are also on the road tomorrow as they open a series in Houston against the Astros. And it's a couple of days off for the World Cup before it finishes up this week. And as a third-place game will take place in Miami on Saturday as France takes on England at 5 o'clock from Hard Rock Stadium. And then the championship game will be on Sunday at MetLife Stadium in East Rutherford, New Jersey, as Spain will take on Argentina for the championship of the 2026 World Cup. And that will begin at 3 o'clock coming up from MetLife Stadium. That's a look at sports. I'm Dave Riggert.
2: Hey, thank you so much, Dave. We really appreciate the update on sports. And he called that in all the way from New Orleans. Isn't that cool? I love it when he does that. Hey, and of course, he'll be on the air tomorrow, checking in with us from New Orleans. And, well, we'll tell you more about that later on. Right now, though, here's your Money Now.
4: I'm Frank Miller with Your Money Now. Well, stocks finished the day lower amid weakness in the tech sector, the NASDAQ leading the decline, down around 400, while the Dow and

0: S&P saw more modest losses. Traders took in a flurry of economic news today. The Commerce Department said there was a modest increase in retail sales in June. Those gained 0.2% after climbing a revised 1% back in May. Elsewhere, the Labor Department said that first-time claims for unemployment benefits fell unexpectedly the week ended July 11th. Claims fell 8,000 to 208,000, down from the previous week's 216,000. Economists were looking for claims to rise to 220,000. In the housing sector, pending home sales fell more than expected in June. The National Association of Realtors said its pending home sales index plunged by 5.4%. Meanwhile, the National Association of Home Builders said that home builder confidence also fell in July. And in commodities, oil extended losses from Wednesday as traders await resolution to the conflict with Iran. WTI crude finishing at around $79 a barrel. That's your money now.
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5: 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Hartman Memorials in Harrisonburg, where memories are preserved in stone.
6: Well, we're coming up on the bottom of the hour because, well, that's what happens at the bottom of the hour. 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
7: President Trump's speech tonight will center on election integrity. Sources familiar with the matter tell ABC News the president will include DNI information related to the 2020 election.
8: The president has long pushed debunked conspiracy theories to claim that his 2020 election loss was fraudulent. It's not immediately clear what allegations he'll make as part of this speech. The remarks come as the president recently named a loyalist, Bill Pulte, to lead the Office of the Director of National Intelligence. Pulte has no previous national security experience. Trump has said he wanted Pulte to declassify information. Karen Travers, ABC News, the White House.
9: Hostilities between the U.S. and Iran intensifying, the U.S. targeting Iran's oil hubs and ships trying to reach Iranian ports. Catastrophic flooding in central Texas. The governor confirming one person died overnight from flash floods between Kerrville and Comfort. High water rescues continuing and rivers have yet to crest. This is ABC News.
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1: Take a look at the updated traffic situation out there right now. It's a bunch of disabled vehicles. Yeah. Let's go with this one here. It's at mile marker 208.6 in Augusta County. Motors can expect delays due to that disabled vehicle in the north right shoulder is closed there. That's in the northbound corridor. The other one's a little further up on I-81 at mile 260.9, and that's in Rockingham County. Motors can expect delays due to a disabled vehicle there. The north right shoulder is closed there as well. The one that's really causing some problems is the one on I-64 at mile marker 129 in Albemarle County. And there, it's a tractor trailer that's disabled. But it is disabled, and it's causing the west exit ramp is closed. All of Route 616 is blocked right there, all the lanes. So that's all I see. If you're seeing it and we're not saying it, did I miss one? No, that's not it. That's all I'm seeing. If you're seeing it and we're not saying it, give us a call at the WSVA Traffic and News Tip Line, 540-214-2500. Be sure to let us know what's going on out there.
2: WSVA's local AccuWeather for Harrisonburg and the Shenandoah Valley. Partly cloudy, warm and humid tonight. The low just down to 69. Hazy sun with an afternoon thunderstorm Friday. Wildfire smoke will create unhealthy air quality and poor visibility at times as well. A high of 88. Saturday, humid with lots of clouds. An afternoon thunderstorm in the area that could produce some flooding downpours and localized damaging wind gusts. A high of 85. I'm AccuWeather meteorologist Jason Caterina on WSVA.
1: Thank you so much, Jason. And outside WSVA studios, we are hazy and hot out there because we're at 93 out there right now with a gentle breeze coming up from the southwest at about 2 miles an hour. 55% relative humidity under hazy skies out there right now. It is a Wednesday afternoon. It's a hot and humid one. Please take care of yourself. Make sure you stay hydrated out there. And wide-brim hats, sunscreen, all that fun stuff. Protect yourself because we want you around for a very long time, my friend. Right now, though, time to check in with our very own Carolyn Unger.
3: 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A Waynesboro man has been arrested for allegedly failing to alert authorities to improper behavior involving a child. WSVA's Jacqueline Dobrin has more.
4: On June 24th, Chief David Shaw says the Waynesboro Police Department and Child Protection Services investigated allegations of a failure to report two incidents of inappropriate conduct with a child at a local private school and daycare, one in December of 2025 and the other last month. As a result, Joel Christopher Spencer was arrested and charged with two misdemeanor counts of failure to report certain allegations. The 47-year-old is scheduled to appear in General District Court next Tuesday. Anyone with information that may be relevant to this active investigation is encouraged to contact Detective Marion with the Waynesboro Police Department. For WSVA News, I'm Jacqueline Dobrin.
3: Thank you, Jacqueline. Virginia U.S. Senator Tim Kaine, a member of the Senate Health, Education, Labor, and Pensions, or HELP Committee, is applauding yesterday's passage of legislation to reauthorize the Older Americans Act in the Senate. Kaine told reporters today that he played a key role in provisions to strengthen advocacy for seniors through the long-term care ombudsman program and workforce training for direct caregivers.
5: And I also got a really good idea from Virginia's area agencies on aging. They said the Older Americans Act sort of sets up these agencies but doesn't acknowledge the current reality that the agencies themselves have all kinds of agreements with public and private partners to expand services to seniors, and the act sort of didn't authorize those kinds of agreements.
3: But now Kaine says it does by including language that ensures proper implementation of a statute that allows area agencies on aging to contract with outside entities to bring in revenue that can be reinvested in their work to serve older Americans. The Older Americans Act now heads to the House. Enrollment in the Supplemental Nutrition Assistance Program in Virginia has dropped compared to last year. Data shows enrollment in SNAP compared to 2025 has dropped by over 100,000 people. Food pantries across the Commonwealth are facing a significant decrease in USDA food shipments. The enrollment decline is attributed to various factors such as raised age requirements and confusion about eligibility. The shift in SNAP costs from federal to state level has real consequences for Virginia's budget. Advocates are urging Congress to reconsider changes to SNAP as they negotiate the next federal farm bill. Research suggests that major declines in immigration will affect population growth in rural and urban communities in Virginia and across the country. A report from the Harvard Joint Center on Housing Studies finds that urban areas experience higher rates of domestic out-migration.

0: contrast, rural areas tend to struggle with natural replacement rates, with more deaths than births. Riordan Frost with the center says rural communities didn't see as large an influx of immigrants as other areas.
1: Immigration was smaller than domestic migration in rural areas, but without it, there's really pretty marginal growth because in rural areas, there's really large natural loss, which means more deaths than births.
0: President Trump has advocated for net zero migration, severely constricting both legal and illegal migration into the U.S., arguing such policies protect American workers. The Virginia Lottery has released its report on casino gaming activity for June. During the month, gaming revenues from Virginia casinos totaled over $92 million. State law assesses a graduated tax on a casino's adjusted gross revenue, which means $16.5 million in taxes were paid to the Gaming Proceeds Fund. That includes $133,000 to the Problem Gambling Treatment and Support Fund. The five operating casinos in Virginia include Hard Rock Bristol, Rivers Casino Portsmouth, Caesars Virginia in Danville, the Interim Gaming Hall Norfolk, and Live Virginia in Bristol. For WSVA News, I'm Carolyn Unger.
2: Hey, Comic-Con is already underway. Ooh. No, actually, no, it's not.
0: Oh.
2: Doesn't start.
0: Does that start today? Next week,
2: yes.
0: Next week
2: in San Diego, Comic-Con.
0: Ooh. I heard that the Doomsday trailer is going to be released after it shows at Comic-Con.
2: Oh, I'm sure it will.
0: And I'm thinking to myself, why does it feel like a threat for some reason?
2: Yeah.
0: Like, I don't know. It's so weird to think that it's coming out this year, you mm-hmm. know? And like, and that's just a weird thing to think, because it's like, okay, how many of my favorite characters are going to die in this movie?
2: Yeah, really?
0: Yeah. Am I going to have to see Charles Xavier die for
2: how many times? He's already died twice, right?
0: Wait, okay, so there was the fake out in Phoenix.
2: Yeah.
0: Because his mind transported to another body, but then for some reason he still got the same body in the post-credit scene in the Wolverine movie, whatever. And then he died in Logan.
2: Mm-hmm.
0: And then Multiverse of Madness. Mm-hmm. So this would be the fourth time.
2: That's right.
0: He, you know, but I guess that's Marvel for you.
2: Well, it's yeah. Like, how many times can we kill off Patrick Stewart?
0: How many times?
2: Yes. And
0: apparently this will be the last time.
2: Okay.
0: I think he's officially retiring after this. So.
2: Do you ever follow him in his other show, Picard?
0: No.
2: It's actually a decent show, mm-hmm. okay? But yeah, you could tell the poor guy's getting up there in age. You'd see that. Even Jonathan Frakes was poking some fun at him.
0: And, of course, I hate that I'm blanking on his name right now.
2: Which one?
0: Magneto.
2: Oh my gosh. Oh.
0: He's a legend.
2: McPherson. No, not McPherson.
0: Oh,
2: what is
0: no.
2: his name?
0: Look it up.
2: You
0: look
2: did it to me. Quick. You
0: I
2: got
0: know.
2: Me.
0: At least while you're...
2: I could never think of his name. Yeah, I can't. If you ask
0: Ian
2: me...
0: Ian McKellen.
2: Sir
0: Ian McKellen.
2: That's right. He is a sir.
0: I don't know what it is. And maybe because I haven't really seen him as Magneto in so long. Just mm-hmm. seeing him again as Magneto is like... It was so cool. Especially him and Patrick Stewart together.
2: Oh, they're great.
0: I know they're going to be great.
2: Oh,
0: this.
2: Yeah.
0: And because the last time they were together doing an X-Men movie was Days of Future Past.
2: Well, yeah, that's true. Now, if you follow them, if you mm-hmm. follow Patrick Stewart, he actually did a PBS where they were doing a play. I think it was The Importance of Being Earnest. I
0: yes.
2: think that's right.
0: Yes.
2: One of those. Anyways, and of course, Ian McKellen was one of the other characters, and they were just mm-hmm. playing off each other really great. You're just like, man, they're yeah. good.
0: That's why, you know, because there's rumors going around right now that Adam Driver was cast mm-hmm. as Magneto in
2: the MCU.
0: Yeah,
2: I could see that. Yeah.
0: Which I could see it. I just need him to have the same amount of chemistry. And now it's like they got to choose the right actor for Xavier.
2: Oh, they do.
0: And
2: yeah.
0: they need to have that chemistry that, you know, those two had, that James McAvoy
2: mm-hmm.
0: and why do I keep forgetting the Magneto actor's name?
2: Ian.
0: Michael Fassbender.
2: Oh, that one. Okay. Yeah. You're talking about, yes.
0: The younger one.
2: Okay. Because
0: those two had great chemistry, too.
2: Yes.
0: So it's like that he has to have amazing chemistry with whoever plays Xavier. And, of course, you know, James Marsden is coming back, and they're actually going to do his character right for
2: once. Won't that be different?
0: Wow.
2: It's, yeah. It,
0: already, if people were saying, like, the 2 seconds of him in that teaser, he did more justice. The MCU.

0: you gave him more justice than that than three movies he was in. Well, I think it was also the costume. The costume, oh, really. Because yeah. Mm-hmm. I'm like, what were they thinking with those black leather costumes in the first one?
1: I don't know. I don't know who did the costuming for that. And I'm like, where mm-hmm. where did what?
0: Yeah. Yeah. Also, really, it'll be interesting to see who they cast as the new X-Men.
1: Oh yeah.
0: At some point. I guess Kevin Feige said they're going to announce X-Men at some point, or that it is, the X-Men are going to come out after Secret Wars.
1: I would think so.
0: I think that's, well, because it's going to be a soft reboot. Right?
1: They don't want to take away anything. Yeah, they don't want to take anything away from Secret Wars, I wouldn't think.
0: Now,
1: so it would probably come out afterwards.
0: I'm like, I don't want them to announce the X-Men cast yet. Like, uh-huh. Or if they do have a cast, I don't want them to announce it yet. Because can you imagine if it's the post-credit scene of Secret Wars and then it's like the X-Men show up and it's like a complete...
1: Nah.
0: It's just a surprise. It's a surprise.
1: It's a surprise.
0: There yeah. are rumors. I feel like they haven't confirmed if he is. Deadpool is going to be in Doomsday.
1: Ryan?
0: Maybe. He posted the logo a couple months ago.
1: Well, I don't think so. I think he's busy, and I don't think he. Okay, yeah, all right. It could happen. I could see that doing because Ryan Reynolds loves the character.
0: He would be a post credit. I feel like that would be a good post credit.
1: Yeah,
0: I'm just imagining the way I could picture like a Deadpool post credit scene mm-hmm. in a serious Avengers movie. Mm-hmm. It's like in Infinity War when Fury disappeared.
1: Oh yeah,
0: and he called Captain Marvel. I'm just imagining Deadpool just recreating that scene.
1: Yeah, I could see that.
0: But for me, I want him to find Scarlet Witch, and that's just purely for me. That's I just want Scarlet Witch to come back. I mean, the Vision show is.
1: They're going to. Yeah, they're doing that. They've already said
0: that's supposed to come out before Doomsday.
1: Yes, it is.
0: Where is the trailer?
1: I don't know.
0: Maybe
1: I don't know.
0: Comic-Con.
1: Disney is not doing really good about that. So now it may come out at Comic-Con, but normally Disney puts something out there.
0: Yeah.
1: To hold you there, and I haven't seen anything
0: because it's Vision.
1: Yeah.
0: And also, Ultron, mm-hmm. who voices Ultron.
1: In the movie, it was James Spader. Yeah.
0: James Spader is coming back to voice Ultron.
1: Awesome.
0: In the Vision
1: I did not know
0: show.
1: That.
0: Yeah, he's coming back. And again, don't know how it's going to go because mm-hmm. it looks like it's just going to be a bunch of AIs talking to each other.
1: Well, that could
0: looking,
1: be.
0: Because there was someone who was cast as not Eve, but.
1: Eve was Ultron's wife. He created
0: really?
1: Her. Yeah. Did
0: oh,
1: you not
0: so
1: know that?
0: It is Eve.
1: Yeah.
0: Yeah.
1: Yeah.
0: Okay. So, it was
1: it's
0: right.
1: Eve.
0: And then Tommy, mm-hmm. the other twin, mm-hmm. is going to be in it. So I'm like, what is this
1: Ooh.
0: Show going to be about? So I'm thinking is our billion. I just want them all to reunite and then go to very intense family therapy.
1: They'd
0: very
1: have
0: much
1: to.
0: Need.
1: Yeah, really.
0: Because it's like that Vision is technically not their Vision.
1: No, he's
0: but
1: not.
0: He is mm-hmm. at the same. Like that is his dad, but not really.
1: Not really.
0: Also, if you've seen Agatha, it's like that is Tommy. But not really.
1: Not really.
0: At the same time.
1: That's right.
0: Yeah. We have fun with Marvel, I swear.
1: Yeah. Well, right? Marvel, they tend to, the universes are totally, they intersect and yet they still go their own separate ways.
0: Yeah. Mm-hmm. Yeah. It's like it's like the whole thing of, I've seen this criticism with Daredevil sometimes mm-hmm. where it's like the whole point of having him come back is to interact with other MCU characters,
1: mm-hmm.
0: and we have yet to
1: see it. Yeah, I know.
0: Now, it looks like Spider-Man's going to be in a prison, and if we saw Daredevil the mm-hmm. last season, he mm-hmm. ends up, and it looks like the hand is... I'm just saying, it would be a waste if he doesn't show up.
1: It would be a waste if he doesn't show up.
0: Yeah.
1: I can't wait. I'm really looking forward to Doomsday. They built it up so much that I am really looking forward to that, and mm-hmm. Spider-Man. So I'm just anxious to see, and I can't wait to see what the next Doctor Strange movie is going to be.
0: Whenever it may come out.
1: Benedict Cumberbatch is swearing he is coming back. And I'm just like, he's coming back, it's going to be worth it.
0: You know, I guess we got to, keep our phones on us during Comic-Con and just, look at the announcements and everything.
1: Oh, I would not doubt that there will be a surprise at Comic-Con about something.
0: Now, I don't want to get your hopes up.
1: Okay.
0: We were talking about Moon Knight.
1: Mm-hmm.
0: But the Marvel YouTube account did post a compilation video of Moon Knight's fights.

0: on really? YouTube.
1: Okay. I'm just saying, it's interesting timing. When does Comic-Con start again? Next week?
0: Next week, the 23rd.
1: I'm just saying, it's interesting.
0: Yeah.
1: I'm like, that's a
0: It could be one of these surprises coming our way.
1: I would love it, but yeah. Who knows?
0: Mm-hmm.
1: Sometimes I feel like we hope too much and then they don't give it to us and we're like, oh.
0: Bummer.
1: But when they do, it's like, wow, you actually listened.
0: You actually listened to us, the fans?
1: Yeah.
0: Wow.
1: Maybe we'll actually get an update about Blade.
0: Yeah, right.
1: You know, when that was announced, like, what, 5 years ago?
0: Was that long ago? Yeah, oh, yeah, I think it was about 5 years ago.
1: It was 2019 actually, because mm-hmm. Black Widow was there, mm-hmm. the Black Widow cast. That was 6 years ago.
0: Yeah.
1: Wait, 2019.
0: 2019 would be 7 years, yes.
1: And No Blade.
0: No Blade.
1: Oh, well.
0: Yeah. All right.
1: R.I.P.
0: All right, ma'am. Thank you so much. We will touch base at the top of the hour.
1: Sounds good.
0: All right. It is, wow, it is 13 before the hour. We got to get rolling.
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6: I read this interesting story the other day, which was written by a colleague of mine, about why so-called, quote, admin nights are the new book club for busy adults. Now, I learned this is a term coined by journalist Chris Collin, who wrote about this life hack in the Wall Street Journal. An admin night is when people come together for a night, a fun night, while holding one another accountable to an assignment. The ones usually considered back burner tasks, the ones that you've been putting off. The person you choose to do an admin night with matters a lot, because that's your accountability partner. That's what one person told us. People love the social aspect because it can bring these boring tasks to light, make them feel more fun, and where you go matters as well. You need to have enough space and hopefully not too many distractions. And again, don't forget to leave some time for fun. I'm Dr. Sanjay Gupta, helping you live a better life.
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4: Take a look at the updated traffic situation. All of I-81 has cleared up, and it looks pretty good out there. North and south, nothing going on. I-64, well, we still have that one little problem, and that's a disabled tractor trailer at mile marker 129, and the west exit ramp is closed there. Yeah, that's right. Looks like traffic. No, that camera, that's not right. I've got a camera, and it is not in that area, so I can't zoom in and tell you any more about that other than the exit is closed there. But I will try to keep you apprised of that situation. There are some congestions in that area. Zoom in. I believe that's, 29? Yep, 29 right there, right, going through Rutgersville and through Charlottesville. It is a little crazy right there. And that's about it. But if you're seeing it, we're not seeing it, give us a call at the WSVA Traffic and News Tip Line at 540-214-2500. Be sure to let us know what's going on out there. WSVA's local AccuWeather forecast. Well, it's going to be hazy and toasty conditions. Yeah, and a high right around 92 for this afternoon. Looking for hazy and humid tonight with low right around 69. Hazy sunshine with a thunderstorm in the afternoon for tomorrow and a high right around 89. And then on Saturday, humid with considerable cloudiness. An afternoon thunderstorm is likely with a high right around 85. And then on Sunday, times of sun and clouds with a couple of showers, maybe even a thunderstorm later in the day, humid with a high of 84. Currently in the valley, we're looking at 94 out there right now. Gentle breeze coming up from the south at about 4.5 mile an hour and a 54% relative humidity under hazy skies.
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4: I'm Frank Miller with Your Money Now. Well, even though it was a down day on Wall Street, some companies did see some strength today, Abbott Laboratories being one of them. Even despite reporting lower profits for the second quarter, the healthcare giant raised its full-year earnings outlook, pointing to higher net sales and building momentum. Abbott is now expecting full-year adjusted earnings of up to $5.60 per share while keeping its comparable sales growth targets steady. Meanwhile, Frontier Airline passengers will soon have high-speed internet in the clouds. The budget carrier is teaming up with SpaceX's Starlink, an effort to bring ultra-fast Wi-Fi service to its entire fleet of planes starting in early 2027. Now, the new satellite system will not only let travelers stream movies, but will also keep pilots, crews, and ground teams fully connected. Pricing details have not been released. On Wall Street, stocks finished the day lower amid a sell-off in the tech sector. The Nasdaq off around 388 points. The S&P down around 39 points on the day, while the Dow was off 105. That's Your Money Now.
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3: Well, that brings us up to the top of the hour because we're coming up on 5 o'clock. That means quitting time for some people. Not me. I'm still going to be here. Don't worry, though. We've got more coming your way next hour. I've got traffic, weather, and, of course, Carolyn will be here. Dave Rigger will be touching base with us on sports, and I've got the early morning update. All coming your way.
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8: From ABC News, I'm Michelle Franzen. Renewed strikes between the U.S. and Iran continuing, the U.S. targeting ships trying to reach Iranian ports, and Iran also launching and targeting U.S. assets in the region. The stalemate in the strait leading to uncertainty for oil and shipping. White House Press Secretary Caroline Levitt says the president wants Iran to open the strait.
9: President Trump is not going to sit by and allow these active acts of terrorism to take place in the strait without ensuring Iran pays consequences for that, and that's what we are witnessing right now.
8: In a few hours, the president will deliver a speech. Levitt says his remarks will focus on election integrity ahead of the midterms. ABC's Rachel Scott has more on the president's speech.
10: Sources say the president is expected to detail information he says he received from the Office of the Director of National Intelligence related to the 20. 20-

0: all evening long. But if you're seeing it and we're not seeing it, give us a call at the WSVA Traffic and News Tip Line at 540-214-2500. Be sure to let us know what's going on out there.
1: WSVA's local AccuWeather for Harrisonburg and the Shenandoah Valley. Partly cloudy, warm and humid tonight. The low just down to 69. Hazy sun, but an afternoon thunderstorm Friday. Wildfire smoke will create unhealthy air quality and poor visibility at times as well. A high of 88. Saturday, humid with lots of clouds. An afternoon thunderstorm in the area that could produce some flooding downpours and localized damaging wind gusts. A high of 85. I'm AccuWeather meteorologist Jason Caterina on WSVA.
0: Thank you so much, Jason. And as a neat little sideline here, I just found out I could find out what the air quality is. And it looks like in the Winchester area, it is a purple air quality, which means that you can smell and you can see how hazy it is. Around in our area, we're not that bad yet. It's just, yes, you can smell and it is hazy out there. But in Winchester, apparently it's at the purple level, which is kind of unique. Anyways, we're at 94 outside WSVA studios. Got a gentle breeze coming up from the southwest at about 2 miles an hour, 53% relative humidity. I actually see some blue sky way over there towards West Virginia. So there you go. We're a little hazy, though, other than that. Right now, time to check in with the one, the only, Carolyn Unger.
2: 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Two men arrested in June on charges related to alleged prostitution and internet crimes involving juvenile victims will have to wait a little longer for their first hearings in the case. WSVA's Lyndon Kaiser has this report.
3: Crespo Al-Hajjan and Jaden Robinson were scheduled to appear in juvenile and domestic relations court this morning, but according to online records, their status hearings were continued to September 25th. The 19-year-old Al-Hajjan faces felony counts of reproducing child pornography, using a vehicle to aid prostitution, and receiving money from a prostitute. The 18-year-old Robinson faces two counts of contributing to the delinquency of a minor and one count of residing in a bawdy place. Both men and a 17-year-old juvenile were arrested last month at the home of Harrisonburg Councilwoman Monica Robinson on Kelly Street after authorities received information that a girl might be involved in prostitution in the city. For WSVA News, I'm Lyndon Kaiser.
2: Thank you, Lyndon. A faulty electrical box may have started a residential fire this morning in Rockingham County. At around 7:10, Fire Chief Jeremy Holloway says units were dispatched to 80 Sharp Hill Lane in Hinton, where firefighters discovered smoke coming from a single-story house.
4: They went in and did a search and found that we had a basement fire. There was some fire damage to the panel box in the basement and some wiring. In charred parts of the basement, we had smoke throughout the residence.
2: The flames were reportedly contained within 20 minutes, and no one was injured in the incident. Holloway says an unknown electrical component in the basement's panel box likely caused the fire that resulted in an estimated $10,000 to $15,000 worth of smoke and electrical damage to the home. The residents were not permanently displaced. Waynesboro residents could soon have a say in how local school construction projects are funded. City officials are proposing a 1% local sales tax increase that would be dedicated to school construction and renovation projects. The measure would go before voters in a November referendum if approved by city leaders. Supporters say the tax can help fund ongoing improvements to school facilities while reducing pressure on other local taxes. If approved by voters, the additional sales tax would be earmarked specifically for school infrastructure needs. Virginia U.S. Senator Mark Warner questioned acting director of the Office of Management and Budget, Russell Vogt, during a hearing to discuss the Consumer Financial Protection Bureau's semi-annual report to Congress. Vogt denied Warner's claims that his writings said he wanted to traumatize the federal workforce. Warner responded by stating Vogt's writings were very clear.
5: You wanted to make sure federal workers felt like they shouldn't go to work. You felt like you wanted to add trauma. So I'm asking you, as business guy to government employee, give yourself a grade on how much trauma you've brought to federal workforce.
2: Warner continued by saying that Vogt did a good job with his goal of traumatizing and undermining the federal workforce. The Rockingham-Harrisonburg SPCA is calling on the community for help after receiving a large and unexpected intake from animal control around noon this past Wednesday. This intake comes at a time when the RHSPCA is reportedly operating beyond the limits of its available on-campus resources. To create immediate space and ensure every animal continues receiving the care and attention they need, the shelter is working to place 14 dogs into foster homes as soon as possible. For more information, visit the RHSPCA website. For WSVA News, I'm Carolyn Unger.
0: Yeah! All right. So, it is after 5 o'clock. Most

0: Mm-hmm. Most everybody else is calling it a day. I know you've got one more newscast with us, and then you're going to skip out of here and go to New York.
1: Yeah.
0: Why?
1: Going to Brooklyn. Ariana Grande.
0: Yeah.
1: That's why.
0: Oh, yeah. Okay. So now, you know, down here we have the smoke and all this wonderful stuff in the atmosphere. How bad is it in New York? Do you know?
1: Well, based on, I was actually going to talk about this. Based on posts I've seen online, apparently it's not that great.
0: Really?
1: Over there. Yeah. Someone posted, it was a scene from, and now I haven't seen it. I've barely seen any of the Snyderverse DC movies. But I think it's from the Snyder cut of Justice League, where it's, you know, it's the apocalypse or whatever. And, you know, as you have it, and you know, Batman is like staring off into the distance, and it's like dusty and sandy and whatever.
0: Yeah.
1: And someone posted a New Yorker's trying to go get a bacon, egg, and cheese.
0: There you go.
1: So, yeah, it might, you know, obviously we'll know when we get there.
0: But well, yeah.
1: I'm still excited.
0: Oh, and yeah.
1: I was.
0: Oh, it's New York. Yeah.
1: Yeah.
0: I mean, they're indoor. I mean, you're going to be on the underground.
1: Yeah.
0: The subway. Yeah. And so, yeah, British humor, they're underground. Anyway, so you're going to be there. So.
1: And Barclays is an indoor stadium. So
0: yeah. So air filtration will be at its max, and
1: yeah,
0: you'll be comfortable. It'll be nice.
1: Yeah, we'll be fine.
0: It'll be wonderful.
1: And I've been texting my cousin because she used to live in Brooklyn, and she gave me a couple of places to
0: any of the pizza places I recommended.
1: Give me 1 second.
0: Okay. All right. Da, da, da, da, da, da, da. She's going to look it up on her phone. Yeah. You know, we are connected people here at WSVA.
1: Yeah, you know.
0: Oh, you know what? Speaking of which, did you know we have a new app?
1: We do.
0: It is so cool.
1: Rocktown Now.
0: Yeah, but you know it's what's incredible. Really neat about it? Yeah, you can get all the information and all that fun stuff. It's the app and Press Play and Listen Live and all that fun stuff. But unlike other apps on your phone, we don't record any data. You know? We're just here to entertain you, and that's all that matters.
1: And it's free. Our website is free,
0: exactly.
1: Too.
0: I mean, that's amazing. What more could you want?
1: No paywall.
0: No paywall. There you go.
1: So the place she suggested is called Speedy Romeo. Have you ever heard of it?
0: Oh, yeah. Okay. Yeah. That's, well, okay.
1: Because she said
0: it. I have heard of it. I have not been to that one.
1: It's a couple blocks from where she used to live.
0: Okay. All right.
1: And then there's another, it's like Main Street Park. Like, that's what it says on here.
0: No, I don't know that one.
1: There's Walters.
0: Okay, to Walters, I know.
1: Brunch spot.
0: Mm-hmm.
1: She said, I think the farmer's market is in Fort Greene Park right across the street.
0: Mm. Wasn't there when I was there.
1: On Saturdays. Then there's DeKalb Market Hall. So I guess it's kind of like a little hub.
0: Likely, yeah, like it must market. Be a little shopping hub. Uh-huh.
1: Yeah. And then Bergen Bagels.
0: Nope.
1: On Myrtle. Yeah, nope. There's a bagel spot next to. So she used to go to Pratt.
0: Okay.
1: There. And it was next to campus. So
0: okay.
1: Very accessible. And she said they very solid bacon, egg, and cheese, lox bread, and rainbow cookies.
0: Rainbow cookies.
1: And I've been saving posts on my socials about it as well. And of course, you know, there's like Dumbo, like the famous. Mm-hmm. You know, view of the bridge and Dumbo. So there's that. And I actually got some tips on how to take a picture of it. It's like everyone wants to go kind of up towards it.
0: Right.
1: And this one tour guide that I just started following, he said, actually go back.
0: Because
1: then you'll get a view of the Empire State Building right in between.
0: So, there you go.
1: Some good places. I'm really excited to go. And hopefully we'll have enough time to explore
0: and have some fun. You got the whole weekend.
1: Yeah.
0: The concert's tomorrow night?
1: Saturday.
0: Or Saturday.
1: Yeah.
0: Saturday.
1: So we have tomorrow.
0: You got time to explore. Yeah.
1: And my friend is coming in. She's going to be in Penn Station, so close to, you know, Times Square and all that stuff. So we'll be in that general area a little bit during the day on Saturday.
0: Okay.
1: And then the concert. And we don't have to leave until noon.
0: Mm-hmm.
1: So maybe we could try like a nice little breakfast spot. But yeah, Friday is going to be our touristy day around Brooklyn.
0: Are you driving, flying? How are you getting there?
1: We're going on Amtrak. The train.
0: Ooh.
1: Yeah. Yeah.
0: I love the train. It's so fun. Now, yeah. Where do you go? You're not going out of Richmond like my son did. You're coming. No. You're going out of where?
1: Alexandria.
0: Okay. Like seven, oh, well, then that's a lot better. Yeah.
1: 7:50 in the morning. So we're going to.
0: Well, yeah. I mean, you know.
1: Well, what we're going to do is we're going to skip breakfast because.

0: I guess they provide coffee on the train. Well, they provide
1: it's available.
0: Food.
1: It is available.
0: Yeah, they provide.
1: Yeah, the dining car does have little snacks.
0: So
1: you can buy prepackaged stuff too.
0: Yeah. Mm-hmm. So we're gonna be. Have you ever had the white cheddar mac and cheese on the train before?
1: No.
0: It's pretty good.
1: Really?
0: Yeah.
1: Okay.
0: It's pretty good. If you ever want like lunch or whatever, it's pretty good. But yeah, we're excited. I think I'm a little stressed right now. I think I won't be stressed once we're on the train. I think then I'll be, we're fine. We're on the train now.
1: Sounds like a winner.
0: Yeah.
1: All right. I'm going to touch base with you at the bottom of the hour because if I don't get Dave on here, he gets mad at me.
0: Okay.
1: All right. Talk to you later.
0: Sounds good.
1: And we will be checking back in with Dave Riggert in sports here in just a little bit.
2: President Trump speaks to the country tonight, and we'll carry that speech live. Then we'll have analysis afterwards. And since it's Thursday, Bill Cleveland, our traveling correspondent, is going to join us from somewhere in this crazy mixed-up world. 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
5: Speaking of traffic.
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5: All right, so take a look at the updated traffic situation. Mile marker 93 in Augusta County. There's a disabled vehicle there on I-64. The east right shoulder is closed there. And in on I-81 at mile marker 251.1 on the southbound corridor, there's a disabled vehicle there. The south right shoulder is closed. And that's pretty much it. I don't see anything else that would hold you up. But if you're seeing it and we're not seeing it, give us a call at the WSV Traffic and News Tip Line at 540-214-2500. And be sure to let us know what's going on out there. Right now, though, it's time to take a look at weather. And it's brought to you by Strickler Carpet. And they have made the move to their flooring showroom at 109.

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2: Let's take a look at sports. I am Dave Riggert, and there are three games in the Rockingham County Baseball League this evening. As Clover Hill's on the road, they play at Broadway. The Bucks lead the county league at 17-4, while Broadway is 8-11. That first pitch is set for 7 o'clock. Massanutten plays host to Elkton tonight. The Mountaineers go after their third consecutive win, as they are now 10-6 on the season, while the Blue Sox are 4-14. That first pitch is set for 7 o'clock from Monger Park. And Montezuma's on the road. They'll play at Stewart's Trap this evening. The Braves are just 3-17 so far this year, while the Diamondbacks are 10-10. That first pitch also set for 7 o'clock from the Diamond Club. In the Valley Baseball League is a full slate of games tonight, including a doubleheader between Covington and Culpeper, as they are underway with Game 1 right now. Elsewhere, Harrisonburg is at home. The Turks have won three consecutive games as they take on Waynesboro tonight, who has the best record in the league. That first pitch is set for 7 o'clock from Eagle Field over at James Madison's Veterans Memorial Park. Front Rail's on the road. They play at Strasburg tonight at 7 o'clock. Also at 7, Newmarket's at Woodstock. Percival entertains Winchester at 7. And at 7:30, Stanton plays at home. They take on Charlottesville. It's another day off for the Major League Baseball All-Star Break as the second half begins tomorrow night. The Washington Nationals begin their post-All-Star Break schedule against the A's in Sacramento. And the Orioles are also on the road tomorrow as they open a series in Houston against the Astros. And it's a couple of days off for the World Cup before it finishes up this week. And as a third-place game will take place in Miami on Saturday as France takes on England at 5 o'clock from Hard Rock Stadium. And then the championship game will be on Sunday at MetLife Stadium in East Rutherford, New Jersey, as Spain will take on Argentina for the championship of the 2026 World Cup. And that will begin at 3 o'clock coming up from MetLife Stadium. That's a look at sports. I'm Dave Riggert.
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4: Hello, this is Sheriff Brian Hutchison with the Rockingham County Sheriff's Office. We need your help to solve a grand larceny investigation we are working on at this time. Sometime during the first week of June, a residential construction site in the Penn Laird area of the county was broken into. Numerous items were stolen from the location, including a large amount of lumber, which was mostly 2x4s of different lengths. The total loss and damages from this crime are estimated at over $3,500. We ask anyone who may have information about this investigation or any other crimes in our community to please call the Crime Solver hotline at 540-574-5050. Again, that number for Crime Solvers is 540-574-5050. 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
1: Holy moly, you know what I forgot? I have a pair of tickets. That's right, I have tickets to give away for your chance to, coming up, we'll do it next 30 minutes. It's tickets to win for the Figure Eight Rally and general admission to the Augusta County Fair next week. Tell you what, I'll give those away in the next 30 minutes. Right now, though, time for Your Money Now.
6: I'm Frank Miller with Your Money Now. Well, some news from the global music streaming market, where Warner Music Group is announcing a major licensing deal renewal with Chinese interactive music platform NetEase Cloud Music. Now, the deal is designed to expand monetization opportunities for Warner's artists and songwriters in China's rapidly growing digital market. More importantly, the partnership will expand beyond traditional audio streaming to focus heavily on co-developing multimedia content. for NetEase's highly engaged user base. And in other entertainment-related news, K-pop powerhouse BTS is set to deliver a significant retail and tourism boost to New York. The group says it's launching its BTS the City campaign from July 24th through August 3rd. The high-profile experimental marketing push will feature major corporate partnerships, including Samsung Galaxy. And the campaign will lead up to back-to-back sold-out performances at MetLife Stadium on August 1st and 2nd, which are expected to generate millions for local hospitality. On Wall Street, stocks finished lower amid a sell-off in tech. That's your money now.
7: Well, it's official. My

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1: Whoops, I didn't do that. I swear, the computer did that one. All right, well, anyways, we have got to take away. Well, let's do this. We'll do one more break here. We'll go ahead and take in ABC's Entertainment Report.
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4: From 1989 to 1996, Disney Channel's Mickey Mouse Club introduced us to future stars Britney Spears, Justin Timberlake, Christina Aguilera, and Ryan Gosling. Now Disney Plus has ordered a pilot for a reboot of the series with a whole new cast of young talents. Disney is the parent company of ABC News.
5: Did I do that?
4: Family Matters star Jaleel White hosts HGTV's new renovation series, Totally 90s House, which has fellow 90s TV stars like Brian Austin Green, Joey Lawrence, Melissa Joan Hart, and Jodie Sweetin updating 90s era houses. It debuts August 26th.
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4: Based on true events, the new movie, The Uprising, stars Andrew Garfield as a farmer who leads a revolt against England's King Richard II in the year 1381. It hits theaters September 11th. Michelle Frank.
1: I didn't do that one either. Computer cut that one off. Anyways, that brings us to the bottom of the hour. And that means an ABC News update coming your way, followed by traffic, weather, and of course, we'll check in with Miss Carolyn the last time for this week as she, heads out on her adventures in New York. It's all on News Talk 92.1 and 550.
4: I'm Michelle Franzen. The U.S. carrying out another heavy day of strikes targeting Iran and ships navigating Iranian ports in the Strait of Hormuz. ABC's Karen Travers says Iran also launching attacks in the region.
7: Jordan and Bahrain were facing incoming yesterday, and then today reports from Kuwait about Iranian strikes back at them. Yesterday, the United States hit military installations in the north, also fired on that oil tanker. The president has repeated that threat to go after civilian infrastructure in Iran.
4: Acting Attorney General Todd Blanche, facing Senate confirmation hearings this week to become permanent AG, met with some survivors of the late convicted sex offender Jeffrey Epstein. Blanche facing criticism over the Justice Department's handling and release of the Epstein files, and Republican Senator Tom Tillis told Blanche he would withhold his vote until he met with survivors. In Texas Hill Country, high river water rescues continuing amid catastrophic flooding. The governor says at least one person has died. This is ABC News.
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1: Take a look at the updated traffic situation out there one more time. Looks like everything is pretty much free and clear. Yes, we have some disabled vehicles. One of those happens to be at mile marker 93 in Augusta County on I-64 eastbound. The east right shoulder is closed there. And the other one's up here at mile marker 251.1 on I-81 southbound. And that is on the south right shoulder's closed due to a disabled vehicle. Yes, I can see it on the camera. Right there it is. That is all I'm seeing. If you're seeing it and we're not seeing it, you know what to do. Give us a call at the WSVA Traffic and News Tip Line at 540-214-2500. Be sure to let us know what's going on out there.
8: WSVA's local AccuWeather for Harrisonburg and the Shenandoah Valley. Partly cloudy, warm and humid tonight. The low just down to 69. Hazy sun with an afternoon thunderstorm Friday. Wildfire smoke will create unhealthy air quality and poor visibility at times as well. The high of 88. Saturday, humid with lots of clouds, an afternoon thunderstorm in the area that could produce some flooding, downpours, and localized damaging wind gusts, a high of 85. I'm AccuWeather meteorologist Jason Caterina on WSVA.
1: 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Outside WSVA Studios right now, we're looking at 93 out there right now with a general.

0: A breeze coming up out of the south at about 1.5 mile an hour and a 55% relative humidity. Yeah, it's a little hazy out there and a little toasty, but you know what? That's what we called for, so I'm glad we were able to fulfill that requirement. Right now, though, it is time to check in with, for the last time for this week, that is, we're going to check in with Carolyn Unger.
1: 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A Waynesboro man has been arrested for allegedly failing to alert authorities to improper behavior involving a child. WSBA's Jacqueline Dobrin has more.
2: On June 24th, Chief David Shaw says the Waynesboro Police Department and Child Protection Services investigated allegations of a failure to report two incidents of inappropriate conduct with a child at a local private school and daycare, one in December of 2025 and the other last month. As a result, Joel Christopher Spencer was arrested and charged with two misdemeanor counts of failure to report certain allegations. The 47-year-old is scheduled to appear in General District Court next Tuesday. Anyone with information that may be relevant to this active investigation is encouraged to contact Detective Marion with the Waynesboro Police Department. For WSVA News, I'm Jacqueline Dobrin.
1: Thank you, Jacqueline. Virginia U.S. Senator Tim Kaine, a member of the Senate Health, Education, Labor, and Pensions, or HELP Committee, is applauding yesterday's passage of legislation to reauthorize the Older Americans Act in the Senate. Kaine told reporters today that he played a key role in provisions to strengthen advocacy for seniors through the long-term care ombudsman program and workforce training for direct caregivers.
3: And I also got a really good idea from Virginia's area agencies on aging. They said the Older Americans Act sort of sets up these agencies, but doesn't acknowledge the current reality that the agencies themselves have all kinds of agreements with public and private partners to expand services to seniors. And the act sort of didn't authorize those kinds of agreements.
1: But now Kaine says it does by including language that ensures proper implementation of a statute that allows area agencies on aging to contract with the outside entities to bring in revenue that can be reinvested in their work to serve older Americans. The Older Americans Act now heads to the House. Enrollment in the Supplemental Nutrition Assistance Program in Virginia has dropped compared to last year. Data shows enrollment in SNAP compared to 2025 has dropped by over 100,000 people. Food pantries across the Commonwealth are facing a significant decrease in USDA food shipments. The enrollment decline is attributed to various factors such as raised age requirements and confusion about eligibility. The shift in SNAP costs from federal to state level has real consequences for Virginia's budget. Advocates are urging Congress to reconsider changes to SNAP as they negotiate the next federal farm bill. Research suggests that major declines in immigration will affect population growth in rural and urban communities in Virginia and across the country. A report from the Harvard Joint Center on Housing Studies finds that urban areas experience higher rates of domestic outmigration. In contrast, rural areas tend to struggle with natural replacement rates, with more deaths than births. Riordan Frost with the center says rural communities didn't see as large of an influx of immigrants as other areas.
4: Immigration was smaller than domestic migration in rural areas, but without it, there's really pretty marginal growth because in rural areas, there's really large natural loss, which means more deaths than births.
1: President Trump has advocated for net zero migration, severely constricting both legal and illegal migration into the U.S., arguing such policies protect American workers. The Virginia Lottery has released its report on casino gaming activity for June. During the month, gaming revenues from Virginia casinos totaled over $92 million. State law assesses a graduated tax on a casino's adjusted gross revenue, which means $16.5 million in taxes were paid to the Gaming Proceeds Fund. That includes $133,000 to the Problem Gambling Treatment and Support Fund. The five operating casinos in Virginia include Hard Rock Bristol, Rivers Casino Portsmouth, Caesars Virginia in Danville, the Interim Gaming Hall Norfolk, and Live Virginia in Bristol. For WSVA News, I'm Carolyn Unger.
0: Okay, that's it. Yes. The adventure begins.
1: Yes.
0: All right. Are we excited?
1: I am. I'm a little nervous right now, but then I think once we're on the train to New York, I think I'll be fine.
0: All right.
1: Yeah, because I have taken the train to Charlotte before from Alexandria, so I'm aware of that station, and it's really not that complicated to get on to the train. So, yeah.
0: Nah, even the one in Richmond wasn't that bad. I mean, you know, my son had to go down there from New York when Delta

0: had a problem. Mm-hmm. All the airlines had a problem. And so we put him on a train. And you know what? Actually, I have to give kudos to Delta. They paid for that train ride, which was really nice of
1: them. That's good.
0: Rather than leaving him stuck in New York, they paid for that train ride. And I really appreciate that. So
1: that's good.
0: Anyways, hopefully you won't get stuck in New York.
1: I mean, oh no, that'd be like such a such a complicated thing, you know. I'm calling Jacqueline, like, oh no, I'm stuck in New York.
0: Oh, that's actually, right. I get to work with Jacqueline tomorrow. Yeah, oh yeah,
1: yeah.
0: Okay,
1: but
0: cool.
1: I will say that might be an issue because we do have to check out of the hotel. So
0: yeah,
1: who knows? It's just like, hey, so can we actually get that room back for like? Maybe at least a night. I hope they're not in there cleaning it yet.
0: No, probably not.
1: Or if they are, go for it. Yeah. It'll just get dirty again the next day.
0: Exactly. What the heck? You know, but we'll save you that much trouble. You don't have to clean the room. We'll just stay there.
1: Yeah, we'll just stay there right now.
0: Yeah. Look how much money we're saving you now. Can we get a discount on the rate?
1: Please?
0: Please?
1: Okay. Yeah, it's not our fault. I'll take, you know what, the worst case scenario, I'll take a delay.
0: Okay.
1: I'll take, like, you know, a delay or two. It's like, oh, no. We have to go explore New York a little bit more. Oh, let's go to find the Alice in Wonderland statue from Central Park like we did last time.
0: There you go.
1: Yeah.
0: Oh, all right. Shucks. Well, you have a wonderful time.
1: Thank you.
0: Be safe.
1: Yeah.
0: And, you know, if it gets really bad, you know, if you take lots of pictures, we'll put them up somewhere. I don't know where. And let people see what kind of adventures. You'll be our adventure girl.
1: Yeah. Yeah.
0: Danger girl. Even better. It's Carolyn Unger, danger girl.
1: Okay. I hope that means I'd rather cause danger than attract danger.
0: Okay, fine.
1: You know what I mean?
0: Yeah.
1: Yeah. Can you imagine me? I'm like, I'm reporting from Brooklyn, New York right now. I don't know what's going on in Virginia, but I can tell you right now in Brooklyn, it's hot.
0: There you go. All right, ma'am. Have a great time.
1: Thank you.
0: And we'll see you, sometime next week, hopefully.
1: All right. Also, there was a split second. It's like if something happens, I thought you were about to say, call me.
0: No, I wouldn't do that.
1: And I'm like, yeah, can you like come to New York like really quickly, like right now?
0: I will give you my cousin's address. You can go visit.
1: Okay.
0: There you go.
1: And that's my new emergency contact.
0: There you go. Exactly. All right. Have fun.
1: Thanks.
0: All right. You know what? We are in the second half hour here. Guess what? We've got to give away some tickets. I'll tell you what, we'll do that right after this.
2: President Trump speaks to the country tonight, and we'll carry that speech live. Then we'll have analysis afterwards. And since it's Thursday, Bill Cleveland, our traveling correspondent, is going to join us from somewhere in this crazy mixed-up world. 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
7: 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Then the same with the Jeep EV. And Tesla cars are backed up on dealer lots everywhere. 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
6: I do have one major update for you, and that is on US 250 in the county of Highland in the vicinity of Lower Fork Road. That's Route 616 north and south. Motors can expect delays due to a disabled tractor trailer. All the east lanes are closed, and all the west lanes are closed. That is the only update I have for you. Excuse me. Suddenly I have the hiccups. There we go. And that's the only update I have for you. If you're seeing it and we're not saying it, give us a call at the WSVA Traffic and News Tip Line at 540-214-2500 and let us know what's going on out there. WSVA's local AccuWeather forecast for tonight. Looks like it's going to be a hazy and humid night with a low right around 69. Hazy sunshine with a thunderstorm in the afternoon for tomorrow, a high of 89. For Saturday, humid with considerable cloudiness and afternoon thunderstorm in the area, high right around 85. And on Sunday, times of sun and clouds with a couple of showers and a thunderstorm, humid.

0: With a high of 84. Currently in the valley, we're looking at 94 out there right now. Gentle breeze coming up out of the south at about 3.5 mile an hour and 55% relative humidity under hazy skies. You know what? I feel generous. Why don't we give away some tickets? I'll take caller number 25 at 540-433-WSVA. That's 97, WSV would be 8 and 2. Yeah, that's right. 9782. Yeah. 433-9782. 25th caller gets a pair of tickets to the Augusta County Fair right now. And let's tune in to Harry Reif in the Wishing Well.
1: Thursday is the day we check in with Harry Reif from the Wishing Well. Harry.
2: Hey, good morning, Jim.
1: What's on the agenda for today?
2: I'm getting back in the swing of things. I don't know if you missed me while I was gone or not.
1: Of course we did, terribly.
2: Oh, yeah. He's so kind. Well, this morning I thought I'd been up in Michigan and all around the Great Lakes, and I got to see some beautiful, beautiful flowers and bouquets. And I thought I'd share some hints this morning with your listeners about what's the best way and what's the best kind of tips that you can have for choosing fresh flowers. And fresh flowers not only that look great, but ones mm-hmm. that are going to last a long, long time.
1: See, that's one of those number one goals that people have, and that is you can get some beautiful flowers, but 24 or 36 hours later, they can look miserable.
2: You got that right. You know, just because something's beautiful today, a beautiful bouquet today, doesn't always mean it's going to have long life and last tomorrow. So it's really not hard, and I figured a lot of people will call and tell us, and I really appreciate the folks that do this, but they'll call and say, hey, those flowers that you sent over, do you know they're lasting, you know, 2 weeks, and sometimes, you know, even more than that. And I'm always really happy to hear that. So keep calling and letting us know. But I'm not always surprised when people say that, because there's some simple things that we do and that people can do. And I thought I'd share that this morning. So I'm going to start by saying, look at what you're buying before you buy them. When you walk into the store, I always look at the biggest, boldest, most beautiful flowers and say, wow, those are impressive. But that's not necessarily the right place to start. The best bouquets are going to have a mix in them, Jim. They're going to have some buds that are just beginning, maybe not even open. Some that are just beginning to open and some that are fully open. When you put that mix together, you think about it, you got them in that three stages of life. It's going to ensure that beauty that you're seeing today, and it's going to look beautiful even with that mix in there, it's going to last tomorrow. So that's my number one tip, is don't buy the ones that all look like they're fully in bloom. They're, you know, at the best they're ever going to be, because they're at the best they're ever going to be, and that's not going to be true in a week.
1: So when you look at these flowers, mm-hmm. can you actually tell what's – and I'm talking about the untrained eye.
2: Yeah.
1: Can you actually tell what stage of bloom a flower is in?
2: Sure. You want to look at some that are clearly just beginning to open. So they're going to be a little bit smaller. They're not as full. They're not bursting yet. But just like you look at, I don't know, a young kid. You know, you see a kid growing up. These are just starting to get big. They're small. Those are the ones that are just opening. And then there are some that you can see that are still closed. Those are beautiful, too. And when you put them together, they make that great first impression. And when you buy them that way, they're going to make a great first impression. And they're going to keep on growing, because as the more mature ones, you know, finish their life, you can remove those. And the other ones are going to take their place in that bouquet. That's the trick. It's just a set of phases or stages of the blooms.
1: So basically, you want to make sure you're not buying flowers that are going to look even worse, maybe by the time you get them to the parking lot.
2: Well, hopefully not that quick, but yeah. So that's my number one tip. And then the other thing that I want to say is look at the blooms at the, or don't just look at the blooms at the top of the stem. The thing that catches your eye is going to be the thing at the top of the stem, you know, with all the color and shape and beauty. But look a little bit below that. You're going to want to look at the stems, and you're going to want to look for, you know, maybe brown spots on some of the flowers. If you see little bitty

0: specks of brown on the flower, that tells you that it's, you know, ending its life. That's probably not the freshest flowers. You look at the stems, they should be very, very firm looking, and they shouldn't have any kind of a, if you touch the stem of the flower, you shouldn't feel a called like a slime, you know, it should feel very fresh and you know, and new on the stem. So look at the top to see what you see, but also look a little bit below the top, and you're going to start to see whether those flowers are really, really fresh.
1: I would assume that in any case, slime on a flower is not a good
0: thing. It's not good. It's a sign of, you know, disease starting to move in. And then look all the way down into the bucket that the flowers are in, if you're buying them out of a bucket, or look at the vase that the flowers are in. It's okay if there's a little bit of, you know, of green and you know, nutrients and life in there. But if that water looks really bad, looks really dirty, really murky, that's what the flower's been drinking. And think about it. If you took a glass of water, are you going to pick that glass of water that's kind of, you know, not so great looking? Or are you going to pick water that looks great? So particularly, you know, look down in the bucket. You're going to see a little bit in a vase because the flowers are living. There's going to be some, you know, some organisms, and you probably don't want to drink that water. But if it's looking, you know, really tough, that's probably not something that you want. One other thing, look at where the flowers are. And what I mean by that is that a lot of times people come in and they'll get corsages especially for proms and dances and things. And we'll always advise people, do not put these into the refrigerator if you have fruit in the refrigerator, because fruit and flowers are both living things. Mm-hmm. But the issue is that flowers give off a gas called ethylene, which is, you know, perfectly fine for most things, but they're toxic to flowers. So if you go into a business and you see they're selling the flowers next to where they're selling the fruit, those flowers are being poisoned, if you will, by that ethylene gas. And so it's not a great place for them. If you're going to store flowers, you know, you may bring some flowers home and put them in the refrigerator, you know, before you take them out and put them on the dinner table for your for your special meal or for your special event. Not necessary if they're really fresh flowers, but some people do that. If you're going to do that, don't put them in there where they're fruit. Don't buy flowers where they're stored next to fruit either. It's just not healthy for the flowers.
1: Harry Wright from the Wishing Well is with us today. We're talking about picking flowers that will last. And then you said something about fresh flowers. And, you know, we think about this with produce and fruits. Mm-hmm. But there are certain things that are easily available when they're, quote, in season. And I wonder, is that a consideration when you're buying your flowers, too? Are there certain times of the year that your roses are? Because those seem to be available all year long, but other things only seem to be available at other times of the year.
0: Right. And I was listening to the Ish's segment this morning where he was talking about, you know, yields of corn and how production has increased. Floriculture has also made some great advances. And what's great about that is that roses are available all year long because demand is so high. So growers stage those. And great florists use growers around the world so that every time we buy flowers, they're in season somewhere in the world. And the logistics system, the systems that take them from the growers to our, you know, doorstep are so good that if the growers pack those correctly and if they are transported correctly and if they're handled correctly through that entire process.
2: Hate to interrupt you there, Harry, but, you know, we're coming up on the top of the hour, and I got one more segment I got to get in here. But I did want to congratulate Marty Baker, who was the big winner of our Augusta County Fair tickets. And the Augusta County Fair is July 21st through the 25th at Augusta Expo. Now, you can tune in to WSV's Early Mornings on Wednesday morning to find out more about this year's fair and all the fun things that are taking place during the week, because Frank and Jim will be live at the fair on Wednesday morning talking with some of the many people bringing the fair, this year's fair, to you. And that's Wednesday morning on WSVA from 6 to 9. All right. And let's see. We've done that. Why don't we go ahead and, well, let's take in

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1: In Texas, the investigation into last week's killing of a man by ICE agents in Houston has now been expanded. Texas Rangers launching their own probe at the request of local and state officials.
2: Immigration and Customs Enforcement has said that Lorenzo Salgado Araujo was shot to death after he tried to run over the ICE agents who were trying to take him into custody. Now the FBI is investigating whether drugs were inside Araujo's van.
3: I call BS on that.
2: Democratic Texas State Senator Carol Alvarado.
3: If they had found something like that, they wouldn't wait 8 days to come out and say that.
2: ICE says that neither Araujo nor his passenger was the intended target of an immigration enforcement action. Jim Ryan, ABC News.
1: Summer of travel in California and chaos due to increasing crowds at Yosemite National Park. Thousands arriving to hike and get a view of natural wonders like Half Dome and Bridal Veil Falls. ABC's Will Reeve has more.
4: Hikers squeezing past each other down a steep and packed cliffside at the popular Mist Trail, carefully navigating narrow staircases while lines inch past each other in both directions.
5: Like an amusement park, there's just people everywhere.
4: Hiker Mobeen Zarikari.
6: I did witness a lot of people slipping on the trail, actually, and I think some people got hurt.
4: And it's not just the trails. Tree-lined roads lined with cars. In Yosemite Village, visitors say finding a parking space can take nearly an hour.
1: On Wall Street today, stocks ending lower. Michelle Franzen, ABC News.
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8: 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A faulty electrical box may have started a residential fire this morning in Rockingham County. At around 7:10, Fire Chief Jeremy Holloway says units were dispatched to 80 Sharp Hill Lane in Hinton, where firefighters discovered smoke coming from a single-story house.
9: They went in and did a search and found that we had a basement fire. There was some fire damage to the panel box in the basement and some wiring. In charred parts of the basement, we had smoke throughout the residence.
8: The flames were reportedly contained within 20 minutes, and no one was injured in the incident. Waynesboro residents could soon have a say in how local school construction projects are funded. City officials are proposing a 1% local sales tax increase that would be dedicated to school construction and renovation projects. The measure would go before voters in a November referendum if approved by city leaders. For WSVA News, I'm Carolyn Unger.
10: He's here. Now, broadcasting from the underground command post, deep in the bowels of a hidden bunker, somewhere under the brick and steel of a nondescript building, we've once again made contact with our leader, Mark Levin.

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0: the American spirit. Who out there is talking about opening up the economy? Donald Trump. But who else out there is doing? Almost nobody. Almost nobody. Too many who are socialist-like, big government-like, Democrat-like. 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
2: ABC News, I'm Michelle Franzen. In just a few hours, President Trump will address the country. Press Secretary Caroline Leavitt says a speech will center on election integrity, she says, ahead of the midterms.
3: It will shock you if you have an honest eye listening to the president tonight, and everything he is saying will be backed by facts and by evidence that will be provided this evening.
2: Senate Minority Leader Chuck Schumer says the president wants to rewrite history from his loss in the 2020 presidential election.
4: Trump's speech tonight has nothing to do with the 2020 elections. It has everything to do with the 2026 elections. He's scared to death that he will lose in 2026.
2: Hostilities between the U.S. and Iran intensifying over the Strait of Hormuz blockade. The U.S. launching more strikes and Iran targeting U.S. assets in the region. In Texas Hill Country, the governor says two people have died due to catastrophic flooding. High river rescues continue. This is ABC News.

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5: WSVA's local AccuWeather for Harrisonburg and the Shenandoah Valley. Partly cloudy, warm and humid tonight. The low just down to 69. Hazy sun with an afternoon thunderstorm Friday. Wildfire smoke will create unhealthy air quality and poor visibility at times as well. The high of 88. Saturday, humid with lots of clouds. An afternoon thunderstorm in the area that could produce some flooding downpours and localized damaging wind gusts. The high of 85. I'm AccuWeather meteorologist Jason Caterina on WSVA.
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0: And seek to impose their ugliness on all of us.
1: Very well said. One more, cut four, go.
0: And today we face a new wave of this old evil. Here in the United States, the share of left-wing terrorist attacks and plots has risen to levels not seen in decades. In Germany, far-left violence has jumped by more than 40% in just the last year alone. In Greece, more than 80% of radical violence is now driven by far-left and anarchist actors. These are not abstract statistics. Americans have seen what those numbers mean. An all-out assault on our immigration officers, sniper attacks, explosives, armed ambushes, a transgender shooter opening fire on Catholic elementary school students as they pray, his gun marked with slogans like, "Where is your God now?" A healthcare executive executed in cold blood in the streets. Multiple assassination attempts on a sitting president. And the murder of the greatest conservative activist of a generation. A man who happened to also be a husband and the father of two young children, shot and killed while speaking to a crowd of students.
1: Yep. So true. I'll never quite get over that one. Just I don't see myself or much of the nation getting over it. The haters will hate because that's what they do. They hate over Charlie. They hate over Lindsey Graham. They hate over Rush Limbaugh. Just a matter of time till they hate over yours truly. And they hate you too. We'll be right back.
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5: 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Dangerous Canadian wildfire smoke is blanketing the Midwest and Northeast. Tens of millions of Americans under an air quality alert. ABC News meteorologist Leslie Lopez.
6: Anywhere from Duluth, Minneapolis, Green Bay, Milwaukee, down to Chicago, Cincinnati, getting out towards Baltimore. We're seeing some heavy smoke in these areas. These are air quality alerts that are going out, shifting farther even out towards the east and to the south by the time we're heading into tomorrow. So you just want to be very cautious and careful.
5: Meanwhile, catastrophic flash floods are swamping Texas.

0: Where's Tucker Carlson today? Nobody cares anymore, do they? No, nobody gives a damn. I'll be right back.
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almost so much going on, it's a little overwhelming. It's Thursday, isn't it, Mr. Producer? The president's going to give a speech at 9 about a variety of things, I believe, including Chinese interference, I believe, they say, with the 2020 election. And that he's got information related to that. I think that'll be very interesting, as a matter of fact. As well as other things, I believe. So we shall, 9 p.m. after the program. The other thing I like is on Thursday nights after my program on ION, they have the FBI program, which I love. And they also have, on Monday, Chicago PD. That's got to be my favorite show, I think. Listen to this. CIA reveals how long Russian soldiers survived on the battlefield. Listen to this. The Russian army loses about 7,000 soldiers every single week, Mr. Producer. Every week. Every week. Russian soldiers on the battlefield in Ukraine survive for an average of just 20 to 30 minutes. The main reason for the extremely short life expectancy of Russian troops is the widespread use of Ukrainian

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2: 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An air quality alert as dangerous Canadian wildfire smoke is blanketing the Midwest and Northeast. 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
3: The wildfires burning in northern Minnesota and Canada, and that smoke billowing down to Chicago, to places like Detroit, where you can't see anything either. Their air quality at one point overnight was at 600 AQI. Just to give perspective, 300 is unhealthy. They more than doubled that at one point.
2: Catastrophic flash flood swamping Texas. Some areas recording a year's worth of rain in just a couple of days, the state's governor reporting two people have died. President Trump preparing to deliver a primetime address tonight. Sources say he'll speak about new information he received regarding the 2020 election. The man who's been running President Trump's teleprompter at speeches, settling with federal regulators after they say he made tens of thousands of dollars on placing bets on several of the president's speeches on the prediction market. This is ABC News.
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2: WSVA's local AccuWeather for Harrisonburg and the Shenandoah Valley. Partly cloudy, warm and humid tonight. The low just down to 69. Hazy sun with an afternoon thunderstorm Friday. Wildfire smoke will create unhealthy air quality and poor visibility at times as well. The high of 88. Saturday, humid with lots of clouds. An afternoon thunderstorm in the area that could produce some flooding downpours and localized damaging wind gusts. The high of 85. I'm AccuWeather meteorologist Jason Caterina on WSVA.
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4: 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I've been a big brother 3 different times over the last 15 years. People ask me how much time it takes or why I became a big. 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We always have a great time together, and I don't see it as something I have to do. It's something I get to do. And it isn't about time. It's about showing up. One kid, one consistent adult. 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To a kid who could benefit from some extra one-on-one time, new experiences, or someone to talk to, a few hours a month can really make a difference. Many local boys have been waiting over a year for a big brother. Will you join me? You can learn more about becoming a big at the local Big Brothers Big Sisters website, beabig.info.
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Democrat odds against Susan Collins jump if DeGrand Plattner drops out, analyst says. This is worrisome, is it not? CNN chief data analyst Harry Etten has revealed a surprising shift in the main Senate race as Molly Spragan reported for LGBTQ Nation following the departure of Democrat candidate Graham Plattner amid public allegations. Polling data indicates the party's chances of ousting incumbent Republican Senator Susan Collins have actually increased significantly. I was afraid of this. Before Plattner dropped out, Democrats held a 50% chance of winning the seat. That number has supposedly jumped to 63%, according to the analysis. Plattner was severely underperforming the baseline fundamentals in Maine, while Collins had seen her own popularity dip into negative territory. Now that the race has opened up,

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0: 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It's always free. No paywall ever. 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
1: 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We live here, we give here is not just our slogan. 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
3: 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It's 8 o'clock. From ABC News, I'm Dave Packer. President Trump to deliver a primetime address tonight. Sources telling ABC News the president's expected to discuss the 2020 presidential election. White House Press Secretary Karoline Leavitt.
4: It will shock you if you have an honest eye listening to the president tonight, and everything he is saying will be backed by facts and by evidence that will be provided this evening.
3: House Minority Leader Hakeem Jeffries.
5: In advance of Donald Trump's speech, let me also be clear about one thing. Donald Trump lost the 2020 presidential election. Something's really wrong with this guy. I think he actually needs to be checked out.
3: Investigators have identified the potential source of that parasitic illness. It's sickened thousands in the U.S. Sources say officials think shredded iceberg lettuce supplied to Taco Bell may be responsible for some cases. Most of the illnesses have been concentrated in Michigan. Acting Attorney General Todd Blanche telling reporters he had a nearly one-hour meeting today with victims of late sex offender Jeffrey Epstein. It came after Senator Tom Tillis, whose vote is needed to secure Blanche's confirmation as the next attorney general, said that he'll require Blanche to sit down with Epstein's victims before he can vote for him.
6: I expect that meeting to occur before I'm willing to vote out of this committee. And I'm trying to get to yes, but this is a very important part of getting to yes.
3: Wildfire smoke darkening skies from the Midwest to the East Coast today. The smoke also coming from wildfires burning primarily in Canada, but also northern Minnesota as well. CENTCOM says U.S. forces hit Iran with another round of strikes today. ABC News White House correspondent Karen Travers.
7: Yesterday, the president said that Iran is not happy right now, doesn't like what the United States is doing, and he says Iran wants to settle, but no indication at this point of where negotiations go, because Iran, of course, continues to fire back every time the United States has launched another wave of strikes over the last 5 days.
3: You're listening to ABC News.
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9: Governor Greg Abbott, like his fellow Republican, President Trump, has made immigration a cornerstone of his policies. But Abbott's previously full-throated support for ICE was more muted Wednesday.
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